0: That was Magic I Want You by Jane Remover. And welcome back to Loud and Queer on Sin.
1: Mm-hmm.
0: How are we feeling, guys?
1: Great. Well, we are in the studio with Nico, who is new to Loud and Queer. How exciting.
2: Ooh.
1: Nico, are you excited?
2: I am very excited, very nervous, but super excited.
1: Yay! What brings you to Loud and Queer? What drew you in, really?
2: Well, I just wanted to try radio, and honestly, I'm both quite loud and queer, so it felt like a pretty good fit, you know, definitely got lots to yap about in terms of queer stuff, so yeah, I just thought it'd be fun.
1: Oh my god, great. We always talk about, like, on Loud and Queer, we're always talking about our favourite queer movies and our favourite queer media. It's like our favourite topic. Do you have any in mind that is, like, your top favourites?
2: Well, honestly, like, what comes to mind at the moment, because I'm rewatching it, is, I don't know if you guys have seen the What We Do in the Shadows TV show.
1: No, I've heard of it. My sister loves it.
2: Yeah, it's basically, it's based off of a film by Taika Waititi, and it's like these roommates, and they're all vampires, and it's just queer and poly, like, not even overtly, but they're just all having sex with each other, and like it's queer and fab. It's fab, and funny. So I've been rewatching that lately.
1: That is so, because that's the same person who does Our Flag Meets Death.
0: Yes.
1: I love that show. My sister's
2: That's also a really good
1: one. I remember
2: we
1: were watching it. Well, I don't want to spoil it, but there's like a big thing that happens between two characters. Mm-hmm.
0: Guess the name of the show.
1: It was so funny. Oh my god. It's so campy. I just love it.
2: Yeah.
1: Taika Waititi is hilarious.
2: Yeah.
0: Love him.
1: Oh yeah.
0: He is great. No, yeah, I think, yeah, I remember when that came out and I saw a bunch of stuff about both shows. Mm. I've seen a bunch of, but I need to like tap into it. I need to tap into the Taika Waititi verse, I guess.
2: It's very good if you want just like a fun, lighthearted, low stakes kind of show.
1: I love that. I love when movies like with no conflict.
2: Yeah, same.
1: Well, to an extent, you gotta have some conflict, but like,
0: I do kind of like
1: it when it's just like, have you guys seen Dazed and Confused? Like, they just kind of do nothing the whole movie and it's so fun.
2: I haven't seen it.
1: I watched it on Airplane. Such a good Airplane movie.
2: Because
1: you're not stressed out about dying. I don't know.
0: That's, like, have you guys, this is, I don't know why this popped into my head when you said Airplane, but have you guys seen Airplane?
1: I wonder why you thought of that. Yeah. I have seen Airplane.
0: That is
1: don't call me Shirley.
0: You haven't?
2: No, is that that's the old one, right?
0: Yeah,
2: it's got a lot of zingers and stuff.
1: Yeah, exactly.
2: I've definitely seen clips from it, but I haven't
1: seen
2: it.
1: It's like a classic.
0: It is the whole thing. Funny.
1: It's like
0: so
1: a dad
0: funny.
1: Movie.
0: It is.
2: Yes.
0: But it's a good movie. It's like, so good. I understand why it's a dad movie, because it is a good movie.
2: Yeah.
1: That's classic. Well, we're so happy to have you, Nico. It's going to be
2: so awesome
1: to see what you bring to Loud and Queer. I'm very, very excited for future segments of yours.
0: I know. We get to, it'll be good to have a lot of fresh ideas in the studio as well.
1: True.
0: So we get new perspectives as well. I feel like we're starting to get to the point where we're all having the same ideas about things. And
1: we're
0: it's going to be
1: all,
0: to have a new, fresh perspective where it's like, oh, I didn't actually think about that, instead of just going,
1: yes, so true. That's literally us.
2: Well, hopefully I can shake it up or something.
1: Shake it up. Love that show.
0: All right, cool. All right. Well, I'll pass us off to another song, and I think in the next segment we might talk about that Laneway lineup, get stuck into
1: we'll
0: it.
1: We'll be talking about it.
0: And then later on, of course, we have a special guest in the studio for us. But while we are waiting for that, we have another teaser for the Laneway lineup that we're about to talk about. This is Girl EDM by Nina Jirachi.

0: And that was Girl EDM by Nina Jirachi, who, speaking of, is on the Laneway lineup. You are listening to Loud and Queer on Sin.
1: Mm-hmm.
0: I'm going to pass it to you guys first before I say my opinions. What do you guys think?
2: I think this morning. It's awesome, okay? I literally saw it. I woke up, like, I was in bed this morning, grabbed my phone, and I was like, boy, Laneway lineup? And I was like, oh my God, it's so good. Obviously, everything we've been saying, we've been talking about Laneway lineup predictions over a couple of shows. Slater, Adela, we knew this was coming.
0: Yeah, we knew that we're going to be...
2: I'm so excited about Horse Girl.
0: Yes,
2: I love
0: that's going to be
2: her.
0: Good.
2: If you don't know, Horse Girl is a DJ who wears a big horse mask, and it's really funny.
0: It is,
2: and
0: good.
2: I love her.
0: And she always posts horse memes as well on her Instagram. Yeah. Like,
2: oh. And her backdrop is always like horses running.
0: Yeah.
2: It's like so funny.
1: That's so fun.
2: She was at BTV like, what, 2 years ago?
0: 2 years ago, one yeah.
2: And that was really good. And also, of course, the big one, Hayley Williams.
0: Yes.
2: Like, that's so crazy.
1: That's crazy.
2: I love her. I'm so, so excited.
0: We knew she was going to be on the lineup too, because the solo show that was announced, and it's at it was at the Forum, because, and this is a little sneaky Laneway thing, when they have artists who aren't exclusive, they give the big artists smaller venues so that they sell out really quickly, and a lot of people miss out on tickets, and they're like, oh, I missed out on my favorite artist, and then Laneway comes out and they're like, oh, I get to see them.
2: Oh. Ooh. Did you miss out? Well, we've got the surprise for you.
1: Sneaky.
2: Also Dane, friend of the show.
0: Friend of the show, exactly. Swap Meet, friend of Slackers. Different
2: I know,
0: show.
2: It's so amazing. Well, we had to talk about it. We love talking about Laneway on Loud and Queer, and also this lineup is loud and queer as F. Sorry.
1: Totally.
2: I am very excited for Adela. This is huge for her.
0: That was a shock for me.
2: This is really big for her.
0: When the Laneway account, like the secret one, posted the street that was Adela Street, I was like, I was shocked. I was not expecting, because I knew it would be Slater. I knew it was going to be Swap Meet because I know their manager. Mm. And I knew it was going to be Hayley Williams because she had announced the Forum show.
2: Mm-hmm.
0: But Adela was kind of out of left field in a good way. And like, I wasn't expecting like her to come, especially so soon after the album as well.
2: Well, yeah, this is like her debut. I know she has an EP.
0: Yeah.
2: But this is like her debut album. Mm. And it's like exploded, like Nicole Kidman in LA, Red Bottoms as well, I think. And yeah, this is really crazy. All the way to Australia as well.
0: I know. Mm. I'm so excited.
2: Crazy. I love her. I love KGB. That's like my favorite song at the moment.
0: I know. I'm trying to think. Yeah, this horse girl.
2: Do you want to have a look at the lineup?
0: Oh, Muna as well.
2: Oh my God.
0: Jane Remover.
2: Yeah.
0: How did we not mention that?
2: I know. I was kidding.
0: Jane Remover. Romulus. Romulus as well.
2: Well, this is the thing. Fontaines, DC, I actually don't like listen to them that much. I don't know too much about that.
0: Yeah.
2: So I was kind of like, okay, but I know people love them.
0: Yeah.
2: Fontaines.
1: I love Fontaines.
2: Yeah.
1: I missed out on seeing them. Like, it was, I can't remember
0: was
1: if it was last year or,
0: I think
1: it was early last year, maybe. They played in St. Kilda and I didn't buy tickets. And then I ended up moving to St. Kilda, and that was when I found out that not only was Fontaines playing, but Shame was opening for them, which was like, just the double, and I
0: double,
1: missed out.
0: Yeah.
1: And I was
2: the
1: double
2: on time.
1: Devo.
2: Oh, so annoying.
1: Yeah.
2: Well,
1: but
2: guess what?
1: Yeah.
2: Do you think you'll go? You think you'll get Laneway this year?
1: I don't know. It's a pretty good lineup.
2: Mm-hmm.
1: I mean, I'd love to see Slater.
2: I know. I've never seen her live.
1: Yeah.
2: And yeah, you guys are always talking about how amazing she is.
0: I'm glad because that was kind of a, not last minute in the fact that I got tickets last minute, but it was very last minute in the fact that I like decided right before tickets went on sale, I was like, you know what, I'll go to Slater. I'm so glad I did, because now that she's playing at Laneway and there's so many people I want to see at Laneway, I'm not going to be too butthurt if I miss out on her set. And that's the same with Nina as well. Nina being there, everyone's going to go to Nina.
2: Mm.
0: I'm probably going to be at that tent anyway, because there's so many other artists I want to see. But if I see Nina at Laneway, that would have been the third time. So I don't need to see Nina again. But it's going to be exciting nonetheless.
2: I'm so excited. Laneway's been killing it. Like, the last couple of lineups, I mean, probably since, when do they have Phoebe? Like
0: 2024.
2: Yeah, like, oh, before then, actually. They've had just so, like, so many. Yeah, like, it's, like, yeah, huge. Like, yeah, even BTV, it's like they have some pretty big names.
0: Charlie XCX, that yeah, was wild.
2: That was, yeah. Are we always so, that, I feel like we're always talking about,
0: yeah,
2: that.
0: Yeah, yeah, we've talked about that set Charlie multiple XCX, times.
2: Clara Viva Doobie Year. That actually changed lives.
0: You know,
2: like,
0: what?
2: Like, you guys don't even know.
0: You know what I think is going to happen?
2: Charlie in the Rain.
0: Hayley Williams brought out Rico Nasty, mm-hmm, in Melbourne. Not in Melbourne.
2: Well,
0: sorry,
2: Rico
0: Nasty's
2: on
0: another
2: the
0: show.
2: Line.
0: Yeah, I'm about to get
2: oh,
0: to this.
2: Sorry.
0: To shut play up. Aeroplanes live.
2: Oh.
0: So, hint, I reckon she might pull out Rico Nasty again. I was going to say Shady Nasty, that, but I knew that wasn't right. That's why I like
2: yeah,
0: was going, no. But yeah, which is going to be, hopefully, it'd be similar to when BBDB brought out Claro for the song. That was
2: oh,
0: crazy.
2: Yeah, no, it was. And hang on, Claro brought out Charlie, and then, yeah, BBDB
0: brought
2: out Claro, and then Charlie didn't do anything. She
0: yeah,
2: just slayed on. Well, yeah, because that's the thing with Laneway. It's like they kind of just bring out the other guests. Imagine if someone went to Laneway just to be a special guest.
0: Just to be.
2: That would be so funny.
0: You know who I thought, what I thought would happen with the Charlie set? I thought she was going to bring out Troye Sivan.
2: I also
0: I was
2: that
0: so
2: would
0: be smart.
2: Well. I me
0: yeah,
2: too. I was so, I was like, it's Australia. He's
0: it's
2: gonna be
0: yeah,
2: here.
0: Yeah.
2: And no.
0: And no. But you know what? It was great. It was great. It was amazing. Regardless, it was just
2: yeah,
0: the rain added to it.
2: The rain
0: added to it.
2: Wow! Never
0: yeah,
2: forget the Laneway rain.
0: The Laneway
2: Charlie
0: rain
2: and the lasers of the rain. Oh my god, it's so good. Anyway, this is going to be so good. I have to get tickets to this one. I regret it so much when I didn't get Chaperone, Pink Panther's lineup ones. I know. We've talked about this before. It's
0: we
2: shocking
0: have talked
2: that
0: about
2: I
0: this
2: didn't
0: before.
2: Go.
0: I
2: it's actually
0: yeah,
2: shocking.
0: Geese.
2: My favorite people ever.
0: That was
2: but
0: the meanest lineup.
2: Nobody wanted to go with me. This, I'm not. Yeah.
0: You're not
2: I'm,
0: missing.
2: I'm
0: yeah,
2: seeing it. I need to see KGB live. I need to see Crank It.
0: Crank It. Mm. Well, speaking of, the next song we have is Crank 2
2: Electric
0: by Slater,
2: Boogaloo.
0: Electric Boogaloo by Slater, which is new off the at some point to be announced album that Gianni
2: yeah,
0: was
2: Gianni
0: talking
2: would
0: about.
2: Know.
0: Gianni, oh, RIP. but this song is Crank 2 by Slater, and we'll get back to you with some more stuff after this.

0: And that was Stay the Night featuring Hayley Williams by Zedd. We gave you guys a little three-peat there. That was Crank 2 by Slater, Nicole Kidman by Adela, and Stay the Night, who I should say.
1: And what do those have in common? Yes, they're all on the Laneway lineup, which we already talked about, so sorry if you missed it.
0: Exactly. Boom. Here on Loud and Queer on Sin. And, well, what next to something that happened this week, which was kind of crazy, was the VMAs.
1: Yes. Did you watch any of it? I saw some outfits. I didn't see the whole thing. Some people really sit by Twitter and watch the whole live stream.
0: Yeah, some people go.
1: Don't really do that these days.
2: I don't have it in me.
1: No.
0: I just see the clips on TikTok afterwards.
1: And the performances and stuff like that. Well, we wanted to talk a little bit about it because some big stuff happened. Madonna brought Charlie and Troy, Savan, on stage with her.
0: Pink Panther shading Madonna?
1: Yes. Is this Pink Panther's shade? Question mark. No, literally, so Madonna and Sabrina had a song together. Bring it up. And they won the best duo or whatever.
0: Yeah.
1: And that was between them and Pink Panther's and Zara Larsson's stateside, which I think should have won. That song was huge and really good also. And then, cut to Pink Panther. She looks really sad. And people are like, why is she so mad? It's like, oh my God, have you ever been like, have you ever lost something before?
0: Yeah,
1: like sometimes, it doesn't mean she hates Madonna. She's
0: just
1: like
0: means
1: sad.
0: She's, sad.
1: And Madonna's got so many accolades. Like, come on.
0: Come on. Yeah. Give it to Pinky P. Give it to the young black woman, because instead of the old white lady.
1: Yeah. Careful, they're going to hear you.
0: They're going to kill
1: me. The Madonna
0: people. There are so many. That's the only reason it's a good thing that Gianni isn't in the studio today.
1: He loves Pink Panthers. Well, I used to have this old media teacher in year 12 who was obsessed with Madonna, so I reckon he'll be happy about Madonna winning. Anyway, VMAs.
0: VMAs, yes.
1: I was asking over the break, and then I was like, Sean, explain this when we're on.
0: Yeah.
1: Because there's that clip of Charlie XCX at the VMAs watching Taylor announce, and she's like looking a bit like, I'm over this.
0: Yeah. Well, those two clips aren't from the same thing.
1: Oh.
0: Charlie's to something else. I know. It got edited together by Swifties or something to make it look like she was shading.
1: That is the most Swiftie thing I've ever heard. That's a bit shady. Well, anyway.
0: Anyway, I can still explain.
1: Crazy. Yes, I would love to know the beef because I know bits of it, but I actually don't know, so explain it for me.
0: Okay, so I don't know the entire, obviously I'm not going to know every detail, but from what I know, Charlie is dating one of the drummers from...
1: George.
0: From...
1: The 1975.
0: The 1975, that's right. I was about to say the Strokes. The lead of that is Matty Healy, someone who... Taylor had a 9-year-long situationship or something with.
1: Oh my
2: crazy.
1: God.
2: Yeah, true.
0: And he just didn't gaff about her, but she was obsessed with him. And basically, Charlie.
1: Is that true?
0: Yeah, yes. I got
1: didn't
0: it.
1: Did they get together, though?
0: They did, but
2: it seemed like a
0: he
2: weird
0: ghosted
2: pair.
0: Her.
1: Yeah.
2: High key.
0: He ghosted her and stuff, and she's been writing a ton of songs about him, apparently.
1: Okay.
0: But basically, Charlie. Opened for Taylor as well, and then for ages Brat came out and the song on it, I think it was Sympathy Is a Knife. Might have been.
1: I think I actually saw something about that today, and I was like, I didn't realize that was the song that people were saying.
0: Yeah,
1: so I thought Sympathy was as is a Knife was about the media.
0: I'm about to get to you. It's about Charlie herself, right? Is it Sympathy Is a Knife? It's one of the songs that's about jealousy.
1: Yeah,
0: I can't remember.
1: Is a knife, I think
0: it's about hey, I see you on that stage, and I see you getting all these accolades, and I'm jealous, and I see that it's her being really self-confessional.
1: Okay.
0: Now, when the Life of the Showgirl released, Taylor Swift had a song on it that was just like, haha, you're obsessed with me, you're obsessed with me, and everyone was like, that's not. Wasn't insulting you. She was being like, hey, I feel really jealous because of how successful you are, and that's just how this industry goes, is it causes you to be jealous and this kind of stuff. And then Taylor was like, haha, you're so jealous of me. What are you in love with me? That kind of thing, basically.
1: Yeah, I remember that song.
0: And Charlie just didn't respond. She's just okay, what? And so everyone spun it into this whole drama because Taylor was weird about it. And now everyone's weird about anything they do
1: together.
0: Yeah.
1: Okay. Yeah. That is very interesting. I didn't know it was that kind of one-sided. I swear there was something about somebody calling her like a dumb Barbie or something.
0: Yeah, that's what Taylor said in the song. That Charlie XCX apparently called her a dumb
1: blonde Barbie
0: or something. Yeah.
1: What? Okay.
2: I always thought that the like release of the different like versions of Brat was in response to Taylor Swift's like re-releasing all those albums, but now I'm like questioning the reality of that, even whether that's just like Swiftie propaganda or something.
1: Honestly, could be.
0: Yeah, no, well, because the album releases happened kind of before the. Oh no, actually, Taylor was always just spamming albums. I think all the Brat albums were just like there was the remix album, which was basically a completely different album, and then there was Brat, and it's basically the same, but there's like a few more songs, deluxe, so it's not like that one, and that's kind of it. And then I'm guessing they just did a bunch of different prints of the thing.
1: Interesting.
0: It's crazy,
1: isn't it? Crazy that like Maddie and Taylor got together and then her fans were like, you have to break up with him, and then they did. Like,
0: yeah,
1: that's
2: crazy.
1: My theory as to why her music is like not as good anymore. I think she's punishing them. Like, I actually think she's like, you guys are gonna have to pretend to like this,
2: and they
0: pretend to like absolutely.
1: Did you hear the new one, Cleveland?
0: Yes.
1: Yeah. We don't need to talk
0: Ready to me and Cleveland. I didn't even listen to it. I just
1: like
0: heard
1: so
0: clips.
1: Excited about Cleveland for what?
0: what are the lyrics again? She says like. She's not as hot as you was, but
1: she
0: she's only
1: a
0: four.
1: Girl.
0: She was never a girl's girl. She was just a like bar. Put the pen down.
1: Oh my god,
0: down.
1: I'm worried about her right now. I don't think she likes Travis very much. Do you think it's real?
0: No.
1: I think it's real.
0: She
1: well,
0: just did it.
1: It's up in the air.
0: It's up in the air. I saw like some crazy Swifties have like theories or whatever. Be like. It's a PR relationship, which I don't think that's too far off. But then people being like, it's a PR relationship. She's only doing it to get back at Maddie and like all this stuff like that. I don't know. There's just a lot of stuff, and I just don't engage with a lot of it.
1: I know. Well, a lot of her fans think she's gay.
0: Yes.
1: So loud and clear. Callback.
0: Callback to
2: yeah.
1: Do you believe that?
2: No.
1: I don't think so.
0: She's
1: either.
0: Like the most.
2: She screams straight
1: lady.
2: I've seen
1: some videos about it, and I'm like, but why?
2: Because remember that music video she did with Katy Perry in it?
1: Yeah.
2: It was like about don't listen to the haters and all the like.
1: She never made any.
2: Yeah. Oh my god. I forgot about. I'm having flashbacks.
1: Anyway, we just sort of started to.
0: You need to
1: turn into
0: down.
1: Teleshade.
0: Yeah.
1: But the VMAs, wow. Huge.
0: Damn. Mm-hmm. Yeah. What else? What else happened? Did you see the? I don't know if you guys the Young Lean where he did the music video.
1: No.
0: What
1: happened?
0: That's so good. He has a music video that should have won best like choreo or something, but it didn't. It lost. Oh, best new artist. Sorry, I have to talk about this. Did you see who won best new artist?
1: No. Wait. Oh. Is it Alex Warren?
0: No, but it's just as bad.
1: Ordinary.
0: Yeah,
1: that song's awesome. It's
0: good. It was Sienna Spyro.
1: Who the heck is that?
0: Exactly. What? Sorry, everyone. She's
1: everywhere. The ceilings girl?
0: She's
1: that's her song.
0: But best new artist at the VMAs. I'll get it up. The nominees were like Stella Lefty and like a bunch of like Quartus,
1: Malcolm Todd,
0: Stella Lefty,
1: what a
0: Sienna Spyro. I mean, I know Bella Kay, and I don't know these guys. It's just like, who's... And then who should have won? Who should have won? Song of the Year was a BTS song?
1: Bro.
0: Whoa. Oh, my God.
1: Artist of the Year was Madonna. Should have been Ariana. Seriously, whatever.
0: Why was Taylor Swift?
1: Why is she even on there? I know.
0: Why is she even
1: Ariana,
0: on there?
1: Ariana, like, needs to stop going to
0: Video
1: AIDS.
0: Of the
1: they
0: Year.
1: They don't give her anything.
0: That's right, Generation by Young Lean. That's what should have won Video of the Year over
1: Taylor
0: Swift.
1: Oh my god,
0: Taylor Swift
1: won.
0: Yeah, here I'll show you. Oh, if you guys haven't seen it, it's like a video of him in a crowd of like a bunch of school kids, and it's like really cool. And he did a performance of it at the Grammys, and everyone's been copying it throughout the years. Like it was so crazy that when it came out, everyone was like copying it and using like. AI to be him like I think this is what should have won music video of the year, but it's him walking up to a crowd of standing up school children.
2: I've seen clips of this.
0: He goes into the middle of the crowd and they just start convulsing crazy, and it looks awesome.
2: Yeah.
0: And I think this is what should have won over Fate of Ophelia, I think. And you can see Charlie in the crowd. I've saw clips of Charlie cheering him on. Because him and Charlie are really, really good friends, like from way back when they were kids. And I think this is what should have won.
1: This is crazy choreography. Like, I feel like Taylor Swift,
2: that's so sick.
1: She just wins so much stuff. Like, we need to give credit where credit is due. Know? Like,
2: yeah,
1: give her a break.
0: Yeah. Well, from what I, and this might just be me saying stuff, but from what I heard, there was an artist who they were like, the VMAs had to add an award, right?
1: Mm-hmm.
0: But they said, oh, we were told to do this award, so we were trying to figure it out, what it could be, like what we could be, which means someone's team told them, you guys have to do this award so that this artist can win it. And the rumor has it, the artist was Taylor Swift and her team saying, we're not going to go unless I win something. So they just handed her a bunch of awards to be like, fine, here you go.
1: Oh my God, there's actually no way.
2: That sounds very Taylor.
1: I don't think there's actually ever been a time where she's gone to award show and not won something.
0: Which is crazy.
1: Anyway, the VMAs. Very, very crazy events. Lots of gay stuff happening. Okay. All right.
0: There you go.
1: Let's get into it.
0: Well, the next song, I reckon we'll play All I've Ever Asked by Rachel Chinnariri, who is also on the Laneway lineup.
1: Whoa.
0: So get hyped, enjoy, sit down and listen. Or party and listen. Who knows? We don't know what you're doing on your Friday night. Enjoy.
3: Woohoo.

0: Hello, hello, hello. Welcome back to Loud and Queer on Sin. That was All Over Asked by Rachel Tinerary,
1: who's
0: also on the Lame
1: Welcome
0: Way
1: back.
0: Line.
1: Guys, I saw the best movie the other day. If you haven't heard about Coyote versus Acme, you need to go watch it. It is a new Warner Bros.
0: Film
1: that was supposed to be basically put in the bin. It was supposed to be trashed, and I think Sean said, it was supposed to be a tax write-off.
0: Like a tax write-off, yeah.
1: And they were gonna, they weren't gonna release it, and it's like so amazing. It's one of those, animation in the real world kind of movies where a lot of the animation is obviously really hard to do. Lots of hard work went into it, and it's Looney Tunes, and who doesn't love the Looney Tunes? Mm-hmm. So you gotta go see it. And the other reason you gotta go see it is because it's low-key gay. Because basically, like, let me give you a synopsis of the film. The coyote from the Looney Tunes, if you know about the coyote and Roadrunner, he's basically chasing this Roadrunner all around. Mm-hmm. I don't know if you've heard of it. It's kind of, maybe niche. Anyway, he starts suing the company Acme, which is the company that, if you've seen the cartoon, he's always buying their stuff to get the Roadrunner and it always explodes or whatever. Yeah. And it's really funny. And people are shipping the coyote and the Roadrunner together, and it's literally adorable. Their ship name is Road Rage, which is
0: so cute.
1: And it's just like beautiful. I've seen so much cute little fan art of them like chasing each other.
0: So cute.
1: And it's adorable. So you've absolutely got to go see it. It's really funny. And it's also got, can't remember his name. Can you look it up?
0: The dude from, I know it's got.
1: He was from SNL.
0: And from SNL.
1: Yeah, he was in, I think it's Will something.
0: Yeah, Will, the dude from Last Man on Earth. I love that guy.
1: Yeah.
0: I love that guy.
2: Oh.
1: He's so funny.
2: Is it Forte?

0: same names. Anyway.
1: Yeah, they're all... It was so all, good. Yeah, this is a stacked cast. It's got... It's you very know, stacked. Do you guys know... it's got the dude who plays PJ Bryan, who's the guy in The Boys who plays the director. And it's got Kenneth Coy, who I've never seen his stuff, but I know he's the dude from 911. The one show that always has the clip. You know what I'm talking
2: the
1: about.
2: The clip. Looking at the asteroid. Have you seen
1: There's a lava one now where like they're like Los Angeles getting flooded with lava. There's like another TV spot and everyone's like cackling at that as
0: I
1: well.
0: I thought 911 was just about like paramedics.
1: That's what I thought as
0: but
1: well.
0: But they're literally like in the heart of it. And there's in the order, and the asteroid falling. Like, oh my god.
1: I was like, bro, crazy. What are you gonna do? Like, I only know him from that clip.
0: Yeah.
1: Because I'm like, that clip is just so funny that all the actors are burned into my eye. Because it's like, 911, prepare for a landing. And everyone's like, in the order. And they're turning up and it's like, and it's, that is one of the funniest clips on earth, bro.
0: Anyway. But anyway, Carita vs. Acme, they're low-key gay. If that doesn't convince you to watch it, I don't know what will. Definitely go see it.
1: Next up, we have Pretty For You by Tiffany Day, which is a great song. I think you guys should listen. This is Pretty For You by Tiffany Day.

Party in the park, party in the bush, party under the bridge, party at the restaurant, party at the club, party in the day, party in my house, party on the way to the party at the park, party in the bush, party under the bridge, party at the restaurant, party at the club, party in the day, party in my house, party on the... Party in the park, party in the bush, party under the bridge, party at the restaurant, party at the club, party in the day, party in my house, party on the way to the party. Park, party in the bush, party under the bridge, party at the restaurant, party at the club.

the park, party in the bush, party under the bridge, party at the restaurant, party at the club, party in the day, party at my house, party on the park, party in the bush, party under the bridge, party at the restaurant, party at the club, party in the day, party at my house, party on the way to the party at the park, party in the bush, party under the bridge, party at the restaurant, party at the club, party in the day, party at my house, party on the

party under the bridge, party at the restaurant, party at the club, party in the day, party in my house, party on the way to the park, party in the bush, party under the bridge, party at the restaurant, party at the club, party in the day, party in my house, party on the day. Party on the way to the party at the park, party in the bush, party under the bridge, party at the restaurant, party at the club, party in the day, party in my house, party on the way to the party at the park.

0: And that was Pretty For You by Tiffany Day and Party by Troy Sivan. And you're listening to Loud and Queer on Sin. And we have a special guest in the studio with us today. Brett, did you want to introduce yourself today?
1: Absolutely. My name's Brett Hibbard and I am, I kind of lead, what is my title? Philanthropy, Partnerships and Donor Engagement at the Victorian Pride Centre. So, sounds very important, but as a non-profit, basically they just try and fit as many things into each role as possible because, we're a charity. You got to, like, make every person, you get your money out of them.
2: Yeah, fair enough.
0: Yeah. Stretch everyone thin.
1: So absolutely.
0: You're able to get as much, yeah.
1: Absolutely, yeah. We're a very small little team at the Pride Centre itself. There's about 7 full-timers and a handful of part-timers as well.
2: Awesome. Ooh, do you want to take us through what, like, the Pride Centre does as a whole in general?
1: Sure. Yeah, there was... basically, the story of the Pride Centre is that there was a... I like to call them a really enthusiastic group of queers who, you know, came together and really... did the amazing job of lobbying government, raising funds, rallying the community around this idea that that Victoria as a whole really needed a shared home for a whole bunch of its, you know, most essential LGBTIQA plus services and supports and organizations. So the Pride Centre was built, construction finished about 2020, but obviously wasn't a really great time to open a centre at that time. So the official opening was in 2021. And basically we house at any point between 10 to 15 different queer non-profit organizations, everything from health organizations. We've got Thorn Harbour Health. We've got Monash Gender Clinic, Better Health Network. We've got media. So more recently we had Star Observer. I think they've moved offices now. We've got Joy Media, radio station. We've also got Minus 18, do youth services. We've got a bookstore, Hares and Hyenas. And we've got, really importantly, the Australian Queer Archives.
2: Oh. Whoa.
1: Very cool. So there's...
2: got everything.
1: Well, we try to be the one-stop shop for, you know, the LGBTIQA plus community.
2: Of course.
1: Yeah. So, yeah, on top of that, we're also a... beautiful architecturally built building in St. Kilda.
0: I was going to mention that as well. Yeah.
1: It is actually just stunning and it really is supposed to be a home in Victoria for the queer community. It's not privately owned by anyone. We have a board of volunteers who run the centre itself and kind of keep the overarching, you know, direction going, as well as like a very small team of staff that I'm a part of to keep the day-to-day operations running. But really, as it's not owned by anyone, it really is meant to be owned by the community. So it's our home. And I say to everyone who comes in, like, you know, you have a right to be here. This is your place. It's a place where you deserve to feel safe, and a place where we can all come together and have fun. As I said, it's a beautiful building. We also run a whole bunch of events. We rent the spaces out for other people to have events in our center, and we have a great time doing it.
2: Awesome. That is so cool, because, like, obviously you guys offer so many different forms of, like, support and stuff, but it's also just a fun place to, like, hang out.
1: So I love that. The main forum when you walk in is just meant to be a meeting place. So we've got a cafe that's set up in the front that runs generally Monday to Friday. Sometimes if we have weekend events, it'll open up on a Saturday. We've got just a whole bunch of seating and booths. So, you know, free Wi-Fi. So it's a great place, like kind of like a library alternative. To, you know, a lot of people will come who maybe run their own business and they just want to, you know, not be isolated at home. They want to be connected to community. They want to have people that they see day to day. So yeah, we've, you know, they connect to the Wi-Fi. We have people who, you know, just come, you know, meet friends or have business meetings or anything like that there. And we also run a whole bunch of tours as well. There's free tours every weekend. There's private tours available by appointment as well. Just to be able to kind of see and kind of learn the history of the area and the building. Yeah,
2: that is very cool.
0: Yeah, I was going to say, I always walk past, and it wasn't until recently that I knew it was the Pride Center, and it's such a lovely building as
1: yeah.
0: well. I wanted to ask as well, obviously there's a lot of people, it's like a big hub. How's it like having so many people in that room, like from so many different areas, like doing so many different like things?
1: Yeah.
0: How do you guys all like mesh together? Do you guys all interact much or?
1: We try to. It's very easy for each organization to, you know, go in, you know, their little office. The way that it is designed, if you come through, so you can get all the way up to, there's like a ground floor, mezzanine level and first floor, and that's all accessible by a big staircase. And I kind of think the main like forum area is kind of like a cruise ship. You know how like you can access like all like five levels and it's just like balconies around, so you can actually see up into the roof.
0: Yeah,
1: so the way that it was designed, you'll see that there's a lot of glass. None of the offices are behind closed walls, or most of them aren't. It's all visible, and it's all designed so that even though we're all working separately, we are always reminded that we are one community and we are stronger together. You just need to kind of look out your window, and anyone who is working, you should be able to see within eyeshot all of the other organizations around you, just so that you know that you have that support
0: yeah.
1: there.
2: That's very
1: yeah.
2: cool. Architecture symbolism.
1: Yeah.
2: it's
1: really
2: well designed.
1: I recently did the... we had what's it called, Melbourne Open House, and
2: yeah.
1: Victorian Pride
2: yeah.
1: Centre took part in that, and oh, cool. we were lucky enough to have one of the architects come and do a tour, so
0: wow.
1: I jumped on board.
0: Oh, awesome. You got to learn about it.
1: And I got so many tidbits, because I myself have to take you know, in my role I deal with partnerships, I deal
0: yeah.
1: with our corporate partners, I have to actually give tours of the centre quite a lot, so a lot of the time I feel like I'm just making things up as I go, but I really got some great pieces of information from our architect as to why things were the way they were and the thought process behind it. Even you'll notice throughout the design of the building there's kind of these ovals and circles that kind of permeate through the design on each floor, and it's supposed to, you know, symbolize almost like a tunnel, so from the back you'll be able to see the other side, and it always symbolizes, you know, progress and, you know, our community always
2: that's
1: moving
2: so
1: forward
2: nice.
1: So yeah,
0: that's lovely,
2: that's very cool. So you're in charge of partnerships, donor engagement, what was the other one?
1: Philanthropy.
2: And philanthropy,
1: yes,
2: that is
1: basically finding rich people and making them give us money.
2: Awesome.
1: Yeah, so part of the way that the Pride Centre gets its funding, we actually don't get any, you know, everyone just thinks, oh yeah, the government pays for this.
0: Yeah.
1: We don't get any recurring ongoing government funding. We do get certain grants, but we have to apply for
0: yeah.
1: them on,
2: yeah, yeah.
1: So you know, for
2: consistent.
1: A specific program
0: yeah.
1: or for, you know, just this is for this year, and then next year, who knows, you might not get it.
0: You might, yeah.
1: Thing. So on top of funding, on top of, we do have a really loyal group of donors who donate to us on an annual basis, but we also have corporate partners, and that's what takes up most of my time. First of all, finding them, and finding sponsors, or looking after the ones that we do have. And every sponsor generally will commit to, you know, a certain amount of money every year, and as part of that, you know, their logo's up on our wall, and they get invited to all of our events. But also, we generally design some events with them, and it can be anything from a party that they attach their name to a social cause, like we recently had a careers expo, which was funded by a sponsor, which allowed a whole bunch of you know, LGBTIQA+ identifying job seekers to come and chat with a whole bunch of different companies, really, really big companies, and also take part in a whole bunch of events and training sessions and one-on-one consultations aimed to, you know, help and move their careers forward. And even social groups, like we have a really popular one called Plus 55, Minus 18 is like the youth non-profit, and this was a little social group that we started, and it's just taken off.
2: Oh my God,
1: for the aging community. We've done discos, we've done revivals of, like, you know, bringing back drag queens and performers from, like, you know, the 80s and
2: 90s. Oh my gosh, and that's so awesome.
1: It was, that actually was probably the best party that I've been to at the Pride Center, because they were just so happy to be there. There was you realize as well, there's such a need that you sometimes just overlook or don't realize it's there. You're like, oh, okay, you know, the aging community, do they really need a party? Yes, they do.
0: They do, yeah.
1: They are gagging for it. So that was beautiful to help put that together. Even in terms of, you know, accessibility, we had an accessible makeup masterclass, which was funded by a sponsor.
2: All kinds of stuff.
1: People of all different abilities, neurodiverse people, people with different mobility issues, all coming together. And with all of those things in mind, putting together, you know, something to help them feel more beautiful.
2: That's awesome.
0: Yeah, that's amazing. Yeah,
2: that's really cool. I was wondering, so obviously you guys, like you said, all these events, all these amazing things that the money is going towards. Do you have anything specific that, like, maybe donors can expect their money towards that is, like, maybe a favorite thing or, like, the biggest thing that goes towards?
1: In terms of, like, the Pride Center itself, so we are, you know, we do house a whole bunch of different non-profits, and all of them, you know, have their own causes. So while we don't, we house all the services, we don't offer them ourselves. However, how we use that money is that we will spend it on creating events and programming. So Midsummer Festival, Pride Month, we have a full program of events where we really do try to offer, you know, paid opportunities for queer artists, queer performers. And we do try to keep all of our events either free or low cost, so that they're as accessible to as much of the community as possible. We're running at the moment, not to give a little plug, but it's Give Out.
0: That's what you're here for. Anyway, you may as well.
1: Well, it's Give Out Day, which is really, really important on October 15. And this is, it's part of Rainbow Giving, where most, I think, queer nonprofits are part of this, and you can donate to any of them through the Give Out Day platform, and they all get doubled and matched.
2: Wow.
1: So we're trying to raise $10,000 through that, which hopefully will get matched to $20,000. And our big initiative that we're pushing for at the moment is regional outreach. Mm-hmm. So we have had, you know, we're in St Kilda. It's not the most accessible place to get to in Melbourne. But we also see ourselves as a home for Pride in the entire state. So what we're trying to fundraise for is for us to be able to have some regional outreach. We'd like to have a presence at a whole bunch of different regional Pride festivals, Bendigo Pride, Shepparton, Gippsland. We want to get out into the community, and this will allow us to fund, you know, travel, activating a stall, things like printing posters and little things to give away, and just the ability for volunteers and staff to be able to go out there and really connect with the community. I've done a few regional Pride events, and they're just so special. Mm-hmm. They just hit in a different way than your typical Midsummer Festival, which is great. It just means something different out in those areas.
2: Yeah. Well, I guess it's not it's not as easily accessible to people out there. So
1: and it's not always visible, you know. So it's good to celebrate differences and to celebrate our community and to know more than ever that, you know, people aren't alone.
0: I was gonna say as well, obviously, as you said, St Kilda isn't the most accessible, especially for those in regional areas, like, what is it when you're going out to these communities as well, and what is it like reaching out to these communities and then actually going to these events? Obviously most of your stuff would be based in Melbourne, but when you do these events out in rural areas, what does that look like, and what kind of events are you doing out there?
1: A lot of the time, like, each town, we'll have like a pride festival, and I'm not sure if you've been to like the big carnival day that we have for Midsummer Festival in Melbourne, but generally they're a lot smaller. Mm. It's almost like, I remember Bendigo Pride, because I do also volunteer with Joy Media, and I did the outside broadcast last year at Bendigo Pride. So I got a chance to go there. And yeah, it's just a lot smaller, but you have a lot more opportunity to actually have conversations with people and connect with people. And rather than these big parties, like there was just a really wonderful, almost like a dance that they had in the town hall with a band. Yeah. And you just, everyone, it's just really, really friendly. And it's just nice to kind of put out there what supports are available, how you can connect with community, because I think everyone has different interests and different ways that they connect. And even though we are one big community, you still kind of have to find your tribe. And that's what we aim to do. We aim to just be a connector and almost be the facilitator. And anything from, you know, board game groups to gaming groups to, you know, people who like to dance or do boot scooting or karaoke or who just like to, you know, read a book, like helping people find their tribes.
2: Yeah. It's so important. It's like the biggest thing in like a community like ours is like bringing each other together.
1: Yeah.
2: It's like often overlooked, but it's so important.
1: And kind of claiming your space as well. There's so many people that I speak to and they're like, oh yeah, I mean to go down to the Pride Centre. I really want to go there. But well, even, you know, allies, it's like, am I allowed in there? You are,
2: of course.
1: You're allowed in there as long as you're not violent, aggressive and causing a safety concern to anyone. We want everyone in there. Midsummer Festival, if you want to see it at a really highly activated state, during Midsummer Festival we have Pride March that goes down Fitzroy Street right outside our building. The entire day the centre is open. So once the march finishes around noon, we have a massive after party all day where we have the main forum activated with performers and bars and food. We have a giant rooftop which has some of the best views of St. Kilda, ocean views, city views. And it's spot, just amazing. Yeah. So if you haven't seen it, those are really great opportunities when it is absolutely buzzing. But then at the same time, we're open Monday to Saturday. If you want to see it quiet, walk around, sit and read a book, sit on your laptop, it's also a great place as well.
2: Awesome.
0: Damn, that's amazing. Yeah.
2: I want to know a bit more about the archives. Can you sort of, do you have any?
1: Sure.
2: Yeah.
1: I am not involved with them, so I can't speak on behalf of them, but like many of the organizations in the Pride Centre, the archives is completely volunteer run.
0: Oh, that's amazing.
1: When we were building the centre, there was a couple of organizations that signed on because they needed really purpose-built spaces that were really fit for purpose. And I mean, a whole bunch of these organizations were losing their home due to a development of a building in the CBD. Joy Media really needed, you know, a purpose-built space to be able to broadcast radio. And the archives were also one of those. So they have, fit for purpose. Some of it, I believe, is like temperature controlled and custom cabinetry and all these things.
2: To protect,
1: But everything is also archived online. They have a really, really large online archive. I would get in, I believe, like in terms of volunteering for them and actually seeing the collection, they will direct you to go online. They do have certain open days, but I'd reach out direct to them. Because I'm in the building, they're below me, and I say hi every day when I walk past. But
2: that's very cool. Because we didn't have it today, but I usually do a segment called Queer Story on and that'd be so cool to go down there and really
0: learn
2: something into it. Yeah.
1: Well, we did. Pride Centre did recently fundraise to be able to purchase a whole bunch of display cabinets. So it actually used to always exist behind their, you know, glass doors.
2: Yeah.
1: And you will find a lot of people will come just to look around or see things. So we do have some cabinets now. on the first three levels of the building, and you can walk around and see a whole bunch of things, and they've got the opportunity to create some displays, things like pins and t-shirts from all through our queer history.
2: Oh, that's awesome.
1: If you know your queer history, do you know maybe that there was an island that was claimed as like the island of the Gay and Lesbian Alliance or something like that?
2: I did not. Only know about, you know, Lesbos in Greece.
1: I can't believe I'm not remembering the name, but there was basically when we were contesting marriage equality as a protest, there was some island, and it's not even livable, like it's literally a sandbar.
0: Yeah.
1: But someone went and claimed this island and basically said, I'm starting a country and this is the country, the kingdom of gay and lesbian something. I can't remember the wording, but it's hilarious.
0: Yeah.
1: Okay. And as part of the archives in the display, they have the crown.
0: Oh my God.
1: So that's on display in the centre. But it's a really interesting story. You need to look it up because
2: awesome.
1: It's wild.
2: That is so
0: yeah.
2: funny.
0: That's the next segment.
2: Yeah. I've got to talk about that next
1: I'm
2: going to
1: find it and I'll send you a link and I'll be like, oh, yeah,
2: oh
1: here it
2: God.
1: Is.
2: Yeah. That is
1: such
2: so
1: a cool
2: fierce.
1: Story.
2: Crown.
0: Yeah, that's amazing.
2: That.
0: Yeah.
2: I also was wondering, I was, you know, going through all the stuff you guys provide, like you've been talking about, it, obviously. It's amazing. Is there anything that maybe is like a gap that you have been thinking about that in the future you'd love for the Pride Centre to cover or to be able to do?
1: Yeah. Well, one thing that we are currently addressing at the moment, actually, so we do have a GP clinic on site through Thorn Harbour Health. We have Monash Gender Clinic helping with gender transitions.
2: Awesome.
1: One thing we didn't have was fertility.
2: Oh.
1: And it is a bit of a specialised offering, but we have just got a new fertility partner on board as one of our corporate partners.
2: Oh, so cool.
1: And they're going to be setting up once a month like a pop-up clinic here in the centre.
2: That's so awesome.
1: Yeah. And it's funny because you're like, well, you know, why would, you know, the queer community need, you know, their own fertility clinic, or why would they need to go into a queer space to do that? But through the work that I've done with the centre and the people I've met through, you know, Joy Radio, especially trans people who want to either freeze eggs or donate sperm or things like this, you just don't need to explain.
2: Yeah.
1: You kind of come
2: exactly.
1: with an understanding as well. So, it really reiterates that idea, I think, that family really is for all.
0: Yeah.
1: We're really excited to start that. Other than that, we're trying to do a lot more events on our rooftop. there's plans for us to, because it's very open to the elements.
0: Yeah.
1: So if you're up on the roof,
2: scary.
1: It's absolutely beautiful. No,
2: yeah.
1: It's not scary at
2: okay.
1: all. It is gorgeous. It's absolutely gorgeous.
0: Yeah, I've got to check out this roof at some point.
1: Please come for a tour. I'll take you all up.
2: Oh, my God.
1: It's open to the elements. So it's either too hot or too windy or it's raining. Every time we have someone book the rooftop or any time we want to run an event on the rooftop, we always have to have like a plan B down in the theaterette.
0: Yeah.
1: So we are trying to build like a glass pavilion to be able to have like a function room upstairs and some more shading so that just year round we can do this. And we're kind of going in baby steps. We're setting up, we're trying to fund at the moment like a marquee for that'll cover a lot of the rooftop so that we can have theatre performances for Midsummer Festival next year so that we will be able to use the rooftop and not have a backup. These are, you know, the kind of things that, you know, and we're always just trying to offer more pathways and programs. We have something called the Tell It With Pride Speakers Program where we get queer people with lived experience and kind of train them up in public speaking and put them onto a speakers bureau so that you can hire a speaker through the Pride Centre. We're always, you know, seeking funding for people. We're doing a producers program to be able to produce your own events and basically just find a way to give the queer community those experiences that maybe sometimes they'd be overlooked for or have to fight for. So yeah,
2: there's so many skills that you can hone in just this one.
0: I guess it is a pride center.
1: And I mean, I always say, like, actually, everyone in our team has their job titles, but then at any point we all become, all right, you're on the door. Mm. Oh, okay, you're, you know, moving couches.
0: Yeah.
1: You're negotiating contracts. You're, you know, running events. So we all just pull our skills together and just like try to make as much happen as we can, generally with very little.
2: That's so cool.
0: This is related. I was told this before we went in.
2: Is
0: about the grand final was on the weekend. And I think you know what I'm going to ask. Apparently, you guys had Kylie Minogue down there handing out sausages. Or is this, or is this a...
2: What?
1: So, I stupidly took holiday last week and I wasn't in Melbourne. The week when Kylie Minogue... was here. So Thursday, there was this coffee car. There was this coffee truck that was doing different stops. And Wednesday, Thursday, Friday, this coffee truck had. They were doing different stops, handing out free coffees, and it was like Kylie coffee. And on Thursday, last week, Victorian Pride Centre was one of the stops. So we were all getting really excited, but the truck was late, and then. It was like, okay, well, we're going to be an hour late. We got word we're going to be an hour late because we're picking up a special guest. Now, Kylie hadn't been coming with the coffee truck to any of the stops, but we were like, well, it's the Pride Center. The gays basically like, we're the ones buying all of that merch. She's going to come and see us. Yeah. So there was a lot of excitement in the center, but unfortunately, Miss Minogue did not make an appearance. Yeah. No.
0: Rumors.
1: But yeah, there were rumors, and I was on the group chats going, oh my God, I'm not there in the center. I'm there every single day. The one day I'm not there and Kylie Minogue comes in, I would have been beside myself.
2: I'm almost glad she didn't go for your set.
1: It would have been amazing for the centre. Yes. It would have been, you know, great for the community. I would have been bitter. So bitter.
2: Absolutely.
0: No, I'm happy for you guys.
1: I'm so happy.
0: It'll happen next time. I'll help you next time.
1: Definitely. But yeah, we did have a grand final screening, which we I think we marketed as the Kylie Minogue concert with some sporty thing afterwards. Funnily enough, I didn't attend because I was still away, but I did look through the photos and the report, and apparently, you know, I think it was something like 100 people showed up to watch Kylie, and I think about 50 or 60 stayed to watch the grand final match. So, yeah.
2: That's so funny.
1: But
2: the Kylie show feat.
1: Yeah.
2: Some other stuff. Yeah. Don't worry about it.
0: Yeah.
2: Another thing I was wondering, because, I mean, obviously the Pride Centre is like the hub of the community in this area. Do you think, as someone who works in the centre, is there anything unique about Melbourne or even Victoria's queer community that you love or that you've noticed?
1: I think just having I think that it says a lot that, first of all, the community itself was able to, you know, rally together, lobby government, raise funds to actually get this centre built. I think the centre is quite unique, even in Pride centres throughout the world, because it really is an impressive building. And essentially, it's a community centre, you know? When you think of a community centre, you think of, like, a little shack with some rainbow posters and like maybe a little pin as you walk in, you know. It really is, I think, a testament to how community can band together. And I feel very blessed. I feel very blessed just to that, you know, I'm able to work for the centre, because before I even started working for the centre, that's how I kind of got connected to community again. We get a lot of people who I'm feeling a bit disconnected, or I don't really feel like I have friends, or I'm finding it hard to find people, or I have a disability and every single building that I go to is not accessible, and it makes it really difficult for me, or a whole bunch of different reasons. And I just think I just think we're really, really lucky here that there is this place that it might take you a while to find it, or it may be on your list to go there and check out, or, you know, maybe there is an organization in the building that you've been thinking about either volunteering for or finding out a little bit more information about, or just even attending an event. But I just think having this resource just is so important, and really, yeah, I just feel really, really lucky. I feel really lucky that it exists and that we live in a city that this was able to be achieved.
2: Yeah. It's so amazing what you're doing. It's like actually so cool. I know, not to be like cringe, but like it's so cool. I was reading up all about it, and it's just like, it's actually amazing the amount of stuff you guys have fit into this hub. It's like perfect. It's it's amazing.
0: I know, And in such a good location as well. Like as you said as well, I think it was last night, I was with friends and I was searching up as much as I could, and just the building alone, and then seeing like, because it's the staircase in the center, right? And it's like, it just seems like such a cool space. And I can imagine for you as well, it's not only getting to work there, but being there like every day almost, just getting to be this is where I work.
1: Yeah. It's
2: the flex.
1: It's a beautiful, beautiful building to live in. But you kind of feel like you live in a little gay bubble at times, where because everyone is like, we've got, you know, every letter of the alphabet around, and everyone is so friendly and open and welcoming, and sometimes it's like you have to keep reminding yourself why you're doing what you're doing, because it's like, so this is the way that it should be, this is what we do in here, but out there it's not like that. You know, with everything like, you know, online hate and all of these things, that's why these places, they do need to exist. And it is important that they continue to exist. You know, I grew up, you know, if I didn't have, you know, queer spaces to be myself, then I'd miss so much of myself. I'd miss that, being able to experience that. And, not everyone likes going out to parties and, with everything goes along with it. This is a really nice way to still be connected to community, to socialize, be part of a cause, be part of, you know, something that you can band together and achieve with others in a bunch of different ways. It's really important to be able to do that.
2: That is a perfect place to wrap it up.
0: Thank you so much.
1: Thank you so much for having me. I'm so happy to be here.
2: Yeah. What you do is so awesome. And I hope it gets lots of our listeners to pay you guys a visit.
0: I know I'll be paying a visit. Awesome. For sure. Yeah.
1: Well, we have a big Halloween party coming up. So,
2: oh my God, gay Halloween.
1: And our theme is party animals. So dress as an animal and come along. You're all invited.
2: Oh my God. Yes, we hope to see everyone who's listening there as well.
0: Exactly. Yes. If you're listening in, you're turning up. Yeah. There's no questions, no ifs, ands, or buts.
2: You find a way. Well, thank you so, so much for joining us, Brett. We've had so much fun talking about the Pride Centre.
0: I learned a lot more as well, which was a lot. Like going in, I knew a little bit, but after everything you told me as well, I feel like, at some point I have to pay a visit. Like,
2: we'll do an excursion. Add that to the list. There's so many things we need to do together.
1: And I can take you into Joy as well. You'll be able to see the radio studios in there. Oh my God, so I'm excited to be in another radio studio because I've spent so much time there. But I think you'd find it really interesting as well. I'd love to take you through.
2: Thank you so much.
0: Yeah. Right. Well, I'll let you introduce actually the next song, even if you don't know what it is.
1: All right, coming up, it's A Beautiful Place by Water From Your Eyes.
2: Woo! Hey. Woo. Thanks, Brett.

0: Hello, hello, hello. Welcome back to Loud and Queer on Sin. That was our interview with the Brett. Goat, Brett.
1: From the Victorian Pride Centre.
0: Victorian Pride Centre. Mm-hmm. We want to say a big thank you for coming in and listen to us ask you questions as well. It was great to hear about the Pride Centre. And I know for sure I'll be heading down.
1: I know where you guys are. Yeah, I definitely will. We've been talking about this excursion we're going to go on this whole time since the songs are playing. Like, actually so exciting. He really sold it. I am so excited to 100%. Go.
0: Genuinely.
1: He also, guys, you can't see, but he gave we all got a beautiful book about the making of the Victorian Pride Centre. It's gorgeous. It's rainbow.
0: And did you know? Yeah, I was going to say cool. the bookmark on the thing is rainbow as well.
1: The bookmark's rainbow. The, what's this called?
0: The spine.
1: The spine is rainbow. It's gorgeous. So, so sweet. Thank you so much, Brett. We loved having you. And we learned so much.
0: We did learn so much. I think it's been good to get some real informational episodes. We've done a lot of just talking about...
1: Just talking. Crap. Basically.
0: Just talking, talking absolute garbage.
1: And that was
0: important
1: information for the queers to hear.
0: And we've got some new hints for segments as well. Hint, hint, better, more queerstery...
1: Better?
0: No, no. I meant like more... In depth, because we can go through the archives.
1: I know, we can go through those archives. Yeah. Oh my God, it's going to be so good. Well, also, they are available on the Victorian Pride Centre website. I'm pretty sure. So get into that, guys. Get into your own queer story. But I will be presenting some.
0: Exactly. So this do so both. Fun. Tune into Loud and Queer, listen to Beth talk about queer story, and then check out the source at the Pride Centre.
1: The Pride Centre in St. Kilda. Give it a visit if you want to party, or you want to chill, or you want to just like meet some people. Have fun. There's so much to do there, as you all probably heard in the interview.
0: Exactly.
1: Anyway.
0: Well, we are running out of time here, unfortunately. I probably should have introduced the last couple songs. They were Pumpin' by Ketama, B2B featuring Tinashe, Charlie XX, and Music by Underscores. And we have been Loud and Queer. This is Sean,
1: Beth,
2: and Nico.
0: Congratulations.
1: Woo! Congratulations, Nico. You just finished your first show.
0: Thanks, welcome
2: guys.
0: To the team.
1: How
0: welcome
1: do you
0: to
1: feel?
0: The family.
2: I feel stoked.
1: That's
2: very
1: a beautiful
2: fun.
1: Word.
2: Didn't have a lot to say. Hopefully we'll be more chatty next week.
1: Don't worry
0: at all. We
1: all
0: were
1: felt
0: also,
1: your presence.
2: Yeah.
0: Exactly. Mm-hmm. Exactly. That's all that matters in the end, that we're all here. There's some episodes when everyone's here and I'm sitting so quietly in the corner because I don't have anything to say, and that's fine. Mm-hmm. That's what happens sometimes.
1: Mm-hmm.
0: Well, thank you guys for tuning in.
1: We had so much
0: fun.
1: Lots thank of fun. Thank you so much. And yeah, tune in next week, Fridays 9 to 11.
0: Exactly. PM. And as a goodbye song, we'll put you on Image by Magdalena Bay.
1: Bye, guys.

Tchau.

0: Another episode of 33 and 45 RPM is coming up on Sin 90.7. In an age where streaming has taken over music as we know it, sometimes we just want to go back to the great feeling of a 33 RPM or 45 RPM record or CD to consume the wonderful world of music. So join Liam Hare, the in-house expert of all things records and CDs, as we tuck into some tubular music. 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
1: Good afternoon, CineFam listeners, and anyone who's listening over the interwebs at sin.org.au. It is me, Liam Hare. We're back for another radical week of 33 and 45 RPM, the show that feels like a seasonal, but it's just a fill. Now, before we get into the show, found out today, it's been 33 years since this happened in The Simpsons. It's been 33 years since The Simpsons introduced Sideshow Bob to a rake. In Cape Fear, the second episode of the fifth season, which aired on this day in 1993, which saw the return of Sideshow Bob after a previous encounter in season 3. But now, to the music. We're going to 1986.
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1: Yes, Genesis finally saw Strange Shores at last in December of 1986. Phil had all in doubt shot his voice in New Zealand during a live rendition of Apocalypse in 98, making it the final time that Apocalypse in 98 and Eggs from Supper's Ready was ever aired in Genesis sets. He would find him to recover his voice just before the start of the Australian tour and would see the song dropped and replaced with Afterglow after the In the Cage medley. The Police reunited to re-record two of their big hits, Don't Stand So Close to Me, and the at the time unreleased re-record of a do-do-do, da-da-da, and handed over the reins of Pop Force to be reckoned with to rising stars U2 at the Giant Stadium at Amnesty Concert in 1986. After years off the road due to a cycling incident in Germany, Kraftwerk returns with techno-pop, or music non-stop depending on the region you're in, and pushes the band into soundscape territories unheard and unseen before to their previous effort, Computer World, in 1981. Wham called it a day and said farewell to the world on a summer's day in England. And so let's see what we have here on the show today. We start off with a song from Scotland. It's a bit of a cops and robbers song, said Stuart Amundsen on stage in Germany 1986 on the Sear tour, and you can actually hear it on the video, but he also says it as well in New York City. This song actually got to number 24 here in Australia in 1986, and was for a while, I think it still is, their biggest hit back in their homeland in the UK. From the Sear album from 1986, we have the big single from Big Country. It is Look Away. You can text in at any time to see what you think of the show, and any requests or points of the conversation you would love to add at 0468 155796. Big Country from the Sear with Look Away.

Releasing this month, 40 years ago, Uvox was the 8th studio album from Ultravox. It would be the final one to feature Manjua, and would be the last one that would feature this era for a very long time until they eventually reformed in 2008. Also features a lost artist's drummer, Mark Brzecki, on the drums there, taking over from Warren Kahn. Ultravox, Sweet Surrender. I would be remissant not to mention Majura's Out Our Way next Friday, Palais Theatre, and that is going to be such a fantastic show. I would actually probably say that was a request by Jane Gazzo, our lovely station manager. She said, should play some Ultravox, you know, Majura's in town. I'm like, you know what, I'm going to do that. So here it is, Sweet Surrender, Ultravox. Now I go over to Holland for this next one. Golden Earring with Quiet Eyes from the album The Hole. One that is a bit of an underrated cut, and also a fantastic single as well. Time now is 12 past 1 here on 33 and 45 RPM. If you've got something to say, text line is 0468-155-796, and subscribe and donate at sin.org.au. Broadcasting out of the RMIT studios in the Melbourne CBD, Golden Earring, Quiet Eyes.

the telephone call from Kraftwerk, from Technopop, or, as it's known internationally, Electric Cafe, was a huge hit in the dance club charts in 1987, and this album was also released in October of 86. How's that? Fantastic. So, Tism is currently on the road at the moment. They're doing three shows at the Forum. They're currently on to their second one tonight and then one on Saturday. And I thought I'd play some Tism because why not? Fantastic Australian group from the great trucking Songs of the Renaissance album from 1988 and also from the Collected Versus Best Of Singles Collated album from 2022. It is simply called I'm Interested in Apathy here on Sin at 90.7 on 33 and 45 RPM. You can use our text line anytime, 0468 155796. Tism with I'm Interested in Apathy.

Well, are you satisfied, Fine Young Cannibals? I guess you're not. I'm not satisfied. Fine Young Cannibals from their 1988 smash hit record, The Raw and The Cooked. Stay 3 and 45 RPM here with me, Liam Hare. Nearly halfway through the show now. For those who keep up on my social media, Vinyls According to Liam, and also Grooves on the Record back in my home station, 94.7 The Pulse Geelong, you'll know we've had some big announcements of guests come through that are going to be on the show at some point. First off was one of them, Ivan Doroshek from Men Without Hats. We had recorded an interview this week with him. Absolutely fantastic. We don't have anything from Men Without Hats on our set this week, but I'm sure maybe in a few weeks' time or whenever I'm here next, we'll have something from them. The second one that we brought it up with the staff in offices, and they were really excited for this one, are Suggs from Madness. And we actually do have a Madness track in here today. One of my favorites as well from is a single that was an in-between album one, but then eventually got included on the American LP version of Keep Moving, but was a non-album single in 1983. This one is called The Sun and the Rain. 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The time now is 28 past 1. And you can text any time, 0468 155 796. Madness, The Sun and the Rain.

0: It's really a shame Blancmange didn't go anywhere in the Australian charts after Happy Families in 1982, because there was some strong potential for chart hits. From the Mange Tan album, which is what we have here, Don't Tell Me, the opening track, and was released as a single with a beautiful artwork on it. Go check it out if you haven't seen it already. I'm sure it's in a record store somewhere here in Melbourne. There's plenty of things you can find here in Melbourne. I found some of my great discoveries from here. But anyways, time to dive into this.
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0: Yes, today's one, we'll do a trigger one just before I get into the topic. We can go to Beyond Blue at 1300224636, and Lifeline is 131114. Trigger warning of miscarriages and death for this one. I've seen my future die, my whole past as well. The haunting lyrics open up the song penned by Tom Bailey and Alana Curry off their album Close to the Bone makes the pick this week. It comes from a tragic loss from bandmate and current partner of the Tom at the time, Alana, who had had a miscarriage of their first baby and the loss of her mother around the span of the same time, which had deeply affected her personally. She told the Tribune in 1987, "I can't hear the song without crying. I'll turn off the radio when it comes on. I'll skip the song on the album. It's weird to me that they're releasing it as a single because, for me, it was a grieving song. I'd spent all the last summer crying in 1986. It was an awful time, and I put a lot of my feelings into that song. It was like a parting gift. I believe that people continue on spiritually after they die, and it was very nice for them. It was very nice to write a tribute to my mother, who was one so wonderful. It was so sad and impossible to separate my feelings about my mother's death and the miscarriage. Long goodbyes, all those things condensed into something quite subtle and quite painful. It's all okay now. I'm okay. I'm looking forward to having some children in the future," which she did with Tom, "but I still can't bear to listen to this song." It is certainly a haunting song, to say the least. Got to number 89, and in the UK, didn't really chart anywhere else. But a beautiful song regardless. It's our archive pick for this week. Thompson Twins, Long Goodbye, from the album Close to the Bone from 1987. First album of the duo after Joe Leeway had left the band in 1986. Sin 90.7 now with Thompson Twins of Long Goodbye.

For 400s and collectors made it big. They were very quite obscure, very oddballed. And this is certainly one of it from the Fireman's Curse album from 1983, Fish Raw. We now go to 1998 for another Australian pick, Harpoon from Jebediah from the Slightly Odd Way album. 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
1: Oh yes, this week's story connection goes to 1993. I just had remembered something. I was looking at some old podcasting footage of mine that I'd done over the years. And I remember Dave Gregory had talked about working with Amy Mann in 1993 on the Whatever Tour in 1994. And admittedly falling head over heels for her while they were on tour together, making it a bit of a tour relationship, but it wasn't destined to work out. So our two songs featured today in Story Connection, one is from Amy Mann's solo career around about 1994. The other one is an XTC song relating of love, being Love on a Farm Boy's Wages from the Murmur album from 1983. And that's just What You Are from 1995's I Was Stupid, but found its first placement at Metro's Place in 1994 when it was subsequently released as a single from that TV show's soundtrack, and also features the wonderful talents of UK Squeezers / Squeezers Glenn Tilbrook and Chris Difford on backing vocals there in Amy Mann's track. And before we had Phoebe

0: Well, it's certainly been fun here on 3345 RPM, but time moves so quick. Man, we don't keep track of it. Well, I hope you've enjoyed the show. You can find me on the socials at Vinyls According to Liam, and also Grooves on the Record, 947 The Pulse. You can reach me in my email, liamhair02@gmail.com, if you've got any show ideas for 33 and 45 RPM. We're going to say goodbye for now, lead it out with some Amy Mann, and then put it on with some XTC to see you out of the program. As always, it's been fun coming to Melbourne during these shows. It's 33 and 45 RPM, the show that feels like a seasonal, but in fact, it is a fill. So until I see you next time here at the Sin Campus, it is Sin Studios, it's me, Liam Hair, saying goodbye for now.
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0: Hello and welcome back to Cult Classics, the show about box office failures and how they redefine cinema. Every week I force two of my friends to come and watch bad movies with me.
1: Hey.
2: Hey.
0: I'm here with...
1: Cassidy.
2: And Sean.
0: And I'm Sammy. Today we're talking about a film that came out in the 2000s, based on a live theatre musical. The movie showcases the dark and depressing world that the characters live in. No, I'm not talking about that one. I'm talking about Repo, the Genetic Opera. So Repo, the Genetic Opera is a slasher musical movie that premiered in 2008. The movie depicts a dystopian future where organ failure is at an all-time high and people wishing to get surgery but who cannot afford it are forced into payment plans. That means their organs will be repossessed when they fail to make a payment. Guys, what do we think of the film?
1: Sean, you want to go first?
2: Okay, I guess I'll go first. I thought it was amazing, and I loved every single second of it. And I know you guys agree with that. It's an interesting movie. I think it's, like, not good, like... objectively, but it's a great movie. Like, it's not a good, well-written movie, but, like, it's a fun, you're-gonna-love-every-moment-of-it movie.
0: Yeah.
1: I found, like, I wasn't bored the entire time I was watching that thing. I remember my jaw was on the floor for half of it. I was, like, so shocked and flabbergasted. But it was, yeah, it was a great time. It was a really interesting movie. I thought the plot was so fascinating. And I don't know, it was like good bones. And then everything on top of the bones was kind of mind-blowing and totally left field. I liked it.
0: Mm. Yeah, I mean, let's talk about the plot a little bit. Like I said, it is kind of a dystopian, dark and bleak future where, you know, organ failure is at an all-time high. Mm. And to get better organs, you are forced into repossession payment, like... a payment plan where if you don't make your payments on time, someone called the Repo Man is going to come and take those organs back.
1: And I'm sure you can imagine that the process of taking your organs back is, it's not a pleasant one. And there's a lot of, that it's pretty hard. It's pretty hardcore to watch.
0: Yes. Yeah. We should say that this is a, I think R-rated film.
2: Yeah.
0: Yes. So definitely not for the faint of heart.
1: Or the faint of stomach, really. It's...
0: ooh. I didn't find it super gory, but me and Sean were talking about this earlier. We've watched a lot of...
1: I think I'm the odd one out here. I'm squeamish as. This was hard for me to watch. I found it difficult.
2: Yeah. Because I saw the, like, all the scenes with the organs and all that. I saw it as, like, jelly. I was like, oh, look at that really cool... like, I can see how they did that. That's how I saw it. Mm. That's how I was watching it kind of from. That's the perspective I was watching from. But that's because I... like, watch a lot of behind-the-scenes stuff with horror movies, so it becomes less of, like, oh, this is, like, this horrible thing. It's like, oh, look at that really cool practical effect.
1: Yeah, it's more about the art.
2: Yeah. Mm.
1: That would make it easier.
0: It is, like, me and Sean have a lot of friends doing film, that I think we also talked about, so I was very interested from a design perspective. The film itself is really interesting because it has segments where it's like an illustrated comic book. And then it kind of pans out to the real scene playing in front of you, which is a very interesting way of formatting, I would say, the movie, because it's a little... not only is it a little jarring, it makes it feel a little... fictional, I would say, rather than fully engrossing me.
1: I feel like the exposition, it really, like, stopped the rhythm of the movie. It kind of, like, pulled me out of it every single time they do it. And they did it, like, 3 or 4 times throughout the movie, stop and go back into the comic book world.
2: Yeah, I think I saw it as kind of like a, like, and I'm, this might be what they intended as well, but like a stage play. Like, you have the scene at the beginning where they have the big voice when you're watching a show that's, like, giving the context and, like, telling you what's... and then it goes to the play, which is them on the scenes and, like, doing... even, like, the 17, which you guys would agree, where it goes from, like, just the scene in the bedroom to everything transforms, she's, like, seeing, going wild, and then it's back to the scene. Mm-hmm. Like, it felt like it's just, like, different scenes in a play being put together, and then the voiceover is like the voice that like gives you the context in between each scene, because you can't do that in a play.
0: Yeah, something really interesting about it is that this was originally a play. Mm. This was originally a theatre show that had been reworked and reworked until it became a musical. Mm. Well, until it became the movie musical that we know. Mm. So I think in the earlier iterations, Roti Largo was one, the big villain, who's the patriarch of Gene Co. Mm. He actually was one of the siblings with Luigi and Harvey. And Amber Sweet was Luigi's daughter. Which is why her name hasn't changed. That's why her name, her last name's a bit different.
1: Yeah.
0: So that's interesting in that sense. It's also interesting because, like you said, it is formatted in a play way, because the grave robber takes kind of a chance of narrating what's happening in the scene and throughout the play as a whole.
1: Mm. It was kind of confusing. You could see that they changed the plot a couple times and that there was a couple different things going on. It didn't seem so linear, and it was confusing to watch Amber Sweet. Why is that her last name?
0: Yeah.
1: Et cetera. And then when you look into it more, it makes a lot more sense, because it's come from being performed as a play for years before it became a musical, movie musical. But it was quite disjointed. I found it a little bit hard to follow at times.
0: Yeah, well, we've got some good songs coming up, and I think the first song is a big favourite from the musical for it's all of us.
1: It is the best one.
2: Definitely.
0: It is the best one. And this song was actually put forward as best song in a movie, but didn't win.
2: Oh.
0: So they nominated it themselves, but didn't win.
2: Oh. Yeah.
0: So shall we get into it? This is Zydrate Anatomy from Repo the Genetic Opera, and you're listening to Cult Classics on Sin. I can't feel it.

0: drug market, submarket. 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Zydrate comes in a little glass vial.
1: A little glass vial?
2: A little glass vial.
0: And the little glass vial goes into the gun like a battery. And the Zydrate gun goes somewhere against your anatomy.

0: sweet is addicted to the knife.
1: Addicted to the knife?
2: Addicted to the knife.
0: And addicted to the knife, she needs a little help with the agony.
2: Agony.
0: And a little help comes in a little glass vial and a gun pressed against her anatomy. And when the gun goes off, Miss Sweet is ready for surgery. Surgery.

0: Hello and welcome back to Cult Classics, the show where we talk about box office failures and how they redefine cinema. You just heard Zydrate Anatomy from Repo the Genetic Opera, which is a song we all love from it, and then Build God and Then We'll Talk from Panic at the Disco. Hi guys!
1: Hey!
0: How did we feel about listening to Zydrate Anatomy again?
2: It was awesome. I was dancing, I was grooving.
1: I know. I was back. It was like I was in the moment again, watching them perform.
2: It's one of the best songs in the musical, undoubtedly. It's fun. It was trending on TikTok a couple years ago.
1: It was?
2: It was. Yes, in some corners of the internet.
0: In the corner of the internet I was on, it definitely was. Yeah, maybe. It was, I remember I saw a video recently about, this is what got me into Repo again. I saw a video about it and it was like, do you remember this musical? And it played like a snippet of Zydrate Anatomy. And I went, how do I know that song?
2: Mm.
0: And it turned out it was because it was trending and I had seen like an animation to it.
2: It's got a really small but like dedicated following online, even to this day, that still posts about it and keeps it alive on Tumblr, on Instagram, mainly on Tumblr though.
0: Yes. Well, the production of the film... Let's talk about that.
1: The budget.
0: The budget is incredible.
2: Oh, the budget.
0: The budget was 8.5 million USD dollars. And the box office was a catastrophic failure with $188,126 back.
2: Ooh. Which is...
0: They lost so much money.
1: Certainly not the budget.
2: No. I can't imagine you would have been happy with that.
0: No. But it's interesting. The directors then went on because they had apparently enough success to make another movie that was very similar to Repo. Which was like Devil's Carnival, I think, is the next one.
1: Ooh.
0: But it features a lot of the same actors from Repo.
1: Oh, that's it. Because I know with most... films, even if it does bad, that doesn't reflect on the film. Like, if people love it and like critics and industry people love it, they're going to be like, hey, that did bad because the public don't know what's good for them, so we'll put you on other projects. So it's a good thing he was able to do other stuff that was similar as well.
0: Yeah. I mean, okay, cameos. There was Joan Jett cameo in the song 17. Which was very interesting. She only appeared for a couple seconds. She was a guitarist. It was a very rock song, so it kind of makes sense that she was there.
1: Yeah.
0: There was another cameo in...
1: Spy Kids?
0: Yes, that was a main plot, so I'm not too sure if that counts as a cameo. We had Alexa Penvega, the child from Spy Kids, in the main role of Shiloh.
1: Yes.
2: Which is bonkers.
1: The goat Carmen.
0: Yeah, which is incredible. They also had Paris Hilton as Amber Sweet, which was very interesting.
2: Was not well received, to put it lightly.
1: Really?
2: Well,
0: a lot of people said she couldn't sing in that role.
1: Oh,
2: people said she couldn't sing.
1: Because I liked her in Zydrate Anatomy. And in the song she sings when she comes back from the surgeries and she's like, my face is destroyed. I thought she was very good in that.
0: A lot of people pointed out that that was predominantly auto-tune. And when she had one line in songs, then they didn't do auto-tune for her. You could really see.
2: You could hear the difference.
0: Yeah.
2: I mean, she did win another Golden Razzie for that performance. It's just...
0: Worst Supporting Actress.
2: Worst Supporting Actress.
1: I think the casting was really good, though, because it's in the same way that... And I'm thinking, like, for the time specifically, because obviously we know now differently based on how she was treated at the time and all that. But, like, similar to the way in Mardi Supreme they casted an actual billionaire as the horrible billionaire, getting a girl who was at the time the it girl going around the face of, like, modeling and, like, all this new stuff as the girl who is obsessed with, like, surgeries and is, like, the it girl of the town, I think was very good casting. And I think helped project the character onto, like, audience at the time would be like, hey, I've seen her in the news doing all this. And now I'm seeing her portray, like, similar to her news image, a character like similar in the movie, and it helps you get into the movie and be like, yes, I can see like what they're going for here and what like her character's meant to be.
2: It was definitely like tongue-in-cheek as well. Like she knew, the producers knew that it's kind of, a caricature of her. Which was fun.
0: I mean, in the movie, we also had Sarah Brightman as Blind Mag, the opera singer. We had Anthony Stewart Head as Nathan / the Repo Man. We had Bill Moseley as Luigi Largo. Nivek Ogre as Pavi Largo. Terence Zdunjic as Grave Robber, one of the directors and co-creators. And Sarah Power as Marnie. Very interesting.
2: It's quite a star-studded cast.
0: It is.
2: For such a poor reception that it received.
0: Yes.
2: Yeah, there was a lot of big names in on it. I mean, Rotti Largo is played by, let me just find the name.
0: Rotti Largo is played by Paul Sorvino.
2: Yeah, who's from Goodfellas, which is, you know, it's Goodfellas.
0: Yeah.
2: And it, this was what he chose to do next.
0: It truly is.
1: It is, yeah.
0: Incredibly insane. Just the amount of, it really is a box office flop. I mean,
2: well and truly.
0: Well and truly, which is what this show's about. And we talk about how much we like box office flops here.
1: Perfect fitting show.
0: Film. There is actually a podcast that is What Went Wrong that a friend told me about, which is good movies, like films that are really well acclaimed, and then what went wrong in the filming process. And this is just like the antithesis of that podcast. It's like, oh,
2: we know what,
0: went right.
2: Exactly.
1: Things that make,
2: But as we know, that does not necessarily mean that this movie was not enjoyable or that it didn't have a good reception from the audiences who cared about it. You know, similar thing to Battleship. Like, you know, it's done well in certain areas. Just because it didn't do well financially doesn't mean they didn't go on to make a second movie and that it's still loved to this day.
1: Exactly.
0: Yeah, I mean, there was also the songs in it, which we were talking about. Zydrate Anatomy, of course, incredible. Sean, you were saying you liked the song 17.
1: Yes, yes.
0: I liked the song Chase the Morning. I also kind of liked Things You See in a Graveyard, the Spotify version.
1: Yes.
0: I think it really set the tone. However, there were some other songs. There was one called Mark It Up. Cassidy sent me a video of her crying after she reached
2: tears in my eyes.
1: That song was,
2: I don't think I understood what I was in for with this show. It's just, it's so off the walls.
0: Yeah.
2: And let me just say, I don't want to spoil it too much because this is worth a watch, but the theatrics are just next level. And the sense of humor and the sense of the slashery kind of sensibility this thing has.
0: Yeah.
2: It's well, brought tears to my eyes, let's put it that way.
0: I mean, a lot of critics called it like a movie with all gore and bad acting and a few catchy songs. But some people were even, they didn't even like the catchy songs. They were like, oh, it's just repetitive.
1: What?
0: They were like, Zydrate Anatomy was very repetitive and redundant.
1: That's, well, that doesn't mean it's bad too. Like, a lot of, like, musicals have repetitive music, but also, like, it does what you're meant to do with musical, like, songs in musical. It furthers the plot. It tells you things about the characters. Like, a bad musical would just be, we flop a song in there and it just happens, and then if the song wasn't there, nothing would have changed. But like with like this musical specifically, like Zydrate Anatomy teaches you about Zydrate, and then the fact that what's her name again? Amber Sweet is addicted to them. Like it tells you, and then it gets to her, and then through the song she realizes, oh, I want to have the opera singer. You know, like, not to spoil it for everyone.
2: Block your ears like, right now, guys.
1: Yeah, block your ears. She's like, oh, after doing all that singing, I want this girl to die. I'm going to get my dad to, like, go after her and, like, repossess. So it, like, actually furthers the characters through the songs. So it's a good musical.
2: It contributes something.
0: Yeah.
2: It's not completely a waste of time. To put it so negatively. Sorry, guys.
0: I mean, the thing with Blind Mag is that it's very from the get-go. It's like, this is her final performance. singing for Gene Co., the big company. And then it's like, in Zygerade Anatomy, it's revealed that, oh, actually, her contract has some mighty fine print. And if she stops singing, if they want to, they can just repossess her eyes. And that's just a horrific element of sort of the film in the whole.
1: This is kind of, this is in very related, but it is kind of, it sounds like a side tangent at the start. I think a good thing about this movie and everyone being on it is, despite it failing, similar to the way that Flapjack on Cartoon Network was a failure of a show, it was seen by the right people and launched the careers of the right, like, good, like, people with good art. Like, for example, this movie helped, the right people saw it, and then, like, the director and stuff was able to make, like Sword 2 and then, like, Spiral. And similarly, because Flapjack failed, but the people on it, like, included, that worked on it and gained experience from it and met people, like, on it, ended up, like, making regular show Adventure Time and Steven Universe. Like, even though this failed, it was able to still, like, let these people create art, and it's still a good thing itself, I think. It's a really good thing to say about that box office failure.
2: Absolutely.
0: You turned British for a bit.
2: Sean's been replaced.
0: Well, speaking of cameos... Next song we have is Bad Reputation by Joan Jett.
1: Hey,
0: a classic. All right, you're listening to Cult Classics here on Syn.

When I was younger, just a bad little kid, my mama noticed funny things I did. Like shooting puppies with a BB gun. I'd poison guppies, and when I was done,

0: I'll spit!
1: Hello and welcome back to Cult Classics, the show about box office failures and how they redefined cinema. I'm Sammy.
2: I'm Cassidy.
3: And I'm Sean.
1: And Sean's showing us... Oh, he was also... No, that's off the air. Sean was just showing us a person who was in a different musical that we were talking about than that you just heard, Dentist by Christian Bale from Little Shop of Horrors. We were talking about all the musicals Christian Bale has been in. But back to the show.
2: Back to the thing you came here. The theatre kid in us is just kind of... It's going wild. I was
1: a theatre kid for most of my life. Cassidy?
2: I have to admit something to you guys. So I was as well. Sean here is kind of like
1: Cassidy,
2: balancing us out.
1: We can't have two theatre kids on this show.
2: It's too many. It's one too many, that's for sure.
3: I did theatre in year 9 and then I was like... I don't want to do... Well, not in, like, a hated it way, but in, like, a... Oh, I want to do, like, science way. So I never got into theatre.
2: That's
3: just
2: probably
3: like
2: a good thing.
1: That might be good.
3: And games.
1: Oh, well, good thing that you're into movies. Because
3: exactly.
1: This is the movie show. We're going to talk about the reception of Repo. How people felt about it. How critics felt about it.
2: Well.
1: And I think all of us are on a different platform for reviews. At the current moment. I mean, as we know, Paris Hilton won the Worst Actress Award at the Golden Razzies for her role as Amber Sweet. It is really interesting. A lot of people are like, oh, this is... a bad musical with bad songs. And I don't know. I don't think I agree with that. I really liked it, but I also did read a review from someone who said it's funny how they catered to people who were like goths in high school and also theatre nerds. And I went, yeah, that was pretty much me.
2: Full disclosure, guys, we are the target audience.
1: Yes.
3: Theatre nerds, gay people, goths in high school, they're... Trinity or
2: our
3: like,
2: audience.
1: Holy
3: exactly.
1: Trinity, yes. It is very interesting that it is so divided online about what people feel about it. Movies tend to be divisive, but this one feels like a complete split down the middle because critics really didn't like it.
2: I guess it's like, it kind of depends what you're looking for with a movie. I found that a lot of the positive reviews kind of praised it for its creativity and its just like unabashed like boldness in the way it was just doing things that nobody else had ever seen before on the screen. And a lot of the negative reviews had a lot more to do with the technicalities and the use of resources. So if you're looking for something really polished... you're probably not going to find what you want, but if you're looking for a fun time, you know, this movie can give you that.
3: I think if you're the target audience, which is probably the people that we've discussed so far, you would love it. Like, I know my friend who loves theatre and does a lot of theatre, adores it, but like I was reading articles here about at the time, apparently people hated Paris Hilton in it, which makes sense because she was very hated at the time. And the, the company who distributed it was really mad at them for it, like really mad at them for it as well. So the reception generally probably wasn't that good when it came out.
1: Yes.
2: But you know, looking at some of those negative reviews, you'd think this is like, it's really not. IMDb, for example, 6.4 out of 10 stars, which is not that bad. It's all things considered. You think it's a 3-star the way people talk about it, but it's been rising in its popularity over the years, too.
1: I mean, yeah, it really has, I think, a resurgence. Like we said, it was a TikTok audio trend, Zydrate Anatomy was. If you look on Rotten Tomatoes, 37% from the tomato meter, which is the critics, out of 100. But people who watched the film, 73%.
3: Yeah.
2: That's pretty stunning.
1: It really is a cult classic.
3: Yeah, and that makes sense too, because that tends to be the split on Rotten Tomatoes. I swear every time, like, it's... a movie that's like, oh, like not going to be, obviously, it's not like some Oscar-winning like masterpiece. It's going to have like really low ratings while the audience get it. And they're like, this is a good movie. It doesn't need to be crazy, like Oscar-winning, changes your perspective on anything. And it does still comment on a lot of stuff. Like, obviously, it's a commentary on like greed and big corporations and like the medical industry, especially in America, which like, yeah.
1: I mean, yeah, it really is kind of a late stage capitalism kind of look into movie, I would say.
2: Oh, sure.
1: Yeah, it has a lot of potential.
2: It has so much potential. Mm. That's the thing.
1: The world building's incredible.
2: So much potential.
1: And it just kind of falls flat.
2: It's a shame. A lot of people talk about the budget, and the budget wasn't very big to begin with. So honestly, what they've, you know, come out with is not that disappointing, but it does seem like a lot of the budget went towards the CGI. And I have to agree with that review you brought up, Sammy, the casting of certain characters over, I don't know, anything else.
1: Yeah, it really was like a talent thing rather than an... It was like a who's who thing rather than a talent of like who can sing opera. Because this is a rock opera musical.
2: Mm.
1: We have to remember.
2: Mm.
3: Yeah. And I'm trying to bring up the inflation calculator here as well. Because, like, in 2008, $8 million for movies is not a crazy amount now. And it probably was, it was crazy. I'd imagine it's crazy in 2008, but it still wouldn't have been, like, insane.
2: That's something else I want to talk about is it's a 2008. This is really a period piece. It's the financial crisis. I thought it was so funny and so interesting that Zydrate kind of, to me at least, seemed like a bit of a reference to the crises that were going on in real life. I really think that it's very 2008 and it's very, like, historically relevant to that period of time. I mean, less serious things than, like, the opioid crisis. You've got the steampunk crisis that was going on. I hope we reference that with...
1: Yes.
2: Yeah.
1: There is that aspect of it. There is also the aspect of, hold on, I'm trying to think what I was supposed to say. I mean, I personally loved it.
3: Mm.
1: I think it was great. I think it was a film that you watch in the background and then you say, oh.
3: Yeah.
1: You go, oh, I watched that.
3: Yeah, that was a film I enjoyed.
1: That was a film that I have seen.
3: Yeah.
2: It's the kind of thing you think you can play in the background and then you realize you've been watching it for like a good 30 minutes without looking away.
1: Yeah.
3: Yes.
2: It really is very enthralling. I'll give it that.
3: Oh,
2: so negative. But that movie, it went really quick. It's an hour and 40 minutes and I was not turning away from my laptop once when I was watching that.
3: No, I agree fully. Like the beginning or like the whole thing, but specifically for me, the comic book beginning all the way through to the scene at the office. So it goes through like the comic and then the dude does the singing, the chases the woman, and then it does the like wrap around through the city. That had me like, I was there. I'm like in this city. I'm sucked into this world. Like I know what's like, whoa, everyone's organs are failing. This company has used that as a way to like take advantage of people, like that kind of stuff. I was like, I'm there. And the whole movie does keep that up for the most part, I think.
2: It does. Yeah, the pacing is pretty good, all things considered.
1: Yeah, I liked, there wasn't always a theme song for certain characters. I mean, obviously the Grave Robber had like that speaking kind of singing.
3: Yeah.
1: That was his sort of theme. My favourite theme was the Repo Man. That just played whenever the Repo Man was coming.
2: So you knew.
1: And it's really interesting. A part of me always thinks this in like musical movies. Do the characters know they're singing? Like, is that... are people acknowledging that they're singing? Because this one obviously had Blind Mag as an opera singer and she sung for a living. So a part of me is thinking these characters have to know that singing out loud is exposing their plot and exposition to the world.
2: Not really the most secretive guys.
1: I mean, Mr. Grave Robber was not secretive when he started doing the screaming, yelling at the start in his songs.
3: I think, yeah, like, the everyone had, for the way I saw it is like, you, when I watch musicals, I kind of put aside, I'm like, okay, they're all singing, you like, you, it's, you kind of got to put aside like the mental, where like, are they singing for everyone, like, like, are they singing here? Like, what if they're singing in the movie, like, canonically, are they always singing, or is the singing meant to be talking? And, you, like, to a point, you're just like, okay, I gotta stop thinking about it. Like, the scene at the end where she's, like, they're doing the play, and then she's singing and then going down the thing. Through that, you're, like, picturing, like, in real life, she probably wouldn't be singing to her dad as you know. But, like, I can play it up for the musical and be like, yeah, they're always singing. Everyone's always singing.
1: Yeah. I mean, that is a very interesting thing about it. Shall we get into some more songs?
2: Let's get into some more songs.
1: We have up next a song that I have been putting on repeat, Dog Dribble by Get Down Services. You're listening to Cult Classics on Syn.

0: I thought about when I was watching the film. It's got like the lights are not bright. It's like overexposed
1: Oh,
0: kind of.
1: mad
0: And then
1: overexposed.
0: everyone's like white, but not like white people white, like bright, shining, like their skin is like
1: Like,
0: glowing.
1: yeah, like
0: Yeah.
1: very vampiristic.
0: Yeah,
1: Yes.
0: vampiric.
1: Vampiric. That's
0: Yeah.
1: the one. Yeah, it really does. It's like you're just watching a long Panic at the Disco music
0: Yeah,
1: video,
0: definitely.
1: which is a great time. That's a
0: Yeah.
1: fun time.
0: Exactly. Like, I'm trying to think of what it, because there's definitely other things it reminds me of. I guess, like, yeah, like the operatic, like gothic horror, like, is
1: Evanescence.
0: all Evanescence.
1: Sam, you
0: Yeah.
1: mentioned that before, yeah.
2: It is also sort of Phantom of the Opera almost, in
0: And
2: a weird way.
1: if you guys are musical fans out there, that rock opera it has going on, it's a little Spring Awakening, gotta be honest with you guys. Maybe that's
2: That's
1: just me.
2: true, yeah.
1: Controversial opinion. But yeah, God, this movie is really of its time. It's 2008,
0: Yeah.
1: and you can tell. Definitely, it's like a Panic at the Disco music video. It's got the steampunk thing to the nines. Something else we noticed is, man, it's like back when Britney and Madonna kissed on stage. It's the 2000s. Everyone loses their
0: Yeah.
1: marbles. I think there's a lot of that in this movie too. It's like, oh, look, these women are kissing.
0: Yeah.
1: Isn't that scandalous and messed up? And it's just,
2: Yeah.
1: it's really interesting. They do that multiple times throughout the movie. Maybe that's
0: Yeah.
1: just something they were interested in displaying. And it's great, but it's just, it's so of its time, Sammy.
2: Yeah,
0: Yeah.
2: it really is. I mean, culturally, the impacts is that a lot of the directors and people in the films, I believe Alexa Penn-Vega, she then went on to a lot of low-budget slasher films. So that was sort of a revival for her. Obviously, low-budget slasher films became pretty prevalent in 2010s or thereabouts. That also was alongside the impact of sci-fi.
1: Yeah.
2: The company that produced movies such as Sharknado and American Warships, which we talked about no, not yesterday, last week,
1: Last
2: which
1: week.
2: was a parody of Battleships. There was also, like you said earlier, Sean, the directors went on to direct Saw 2 and Spiral. So there was a lot of kind of gore elements that were well received.
1: Carried on to their future work.
2: Carried on to the future work. I mean, it definitely has a big impact in terms of horror films, I would say. So culturally, pretty successful. I mean, there's a massive following online.
1: Still to this day, which is crazy because it's almost, well, God, it's nearing 25 years later. That's bonkers.
0: Oh yeah.
2: Yeah,
1: Which is really
2: almost.
1: upsetting.
0: Yeah, it's like
2: I
0: 2 years
2: know.
0: and it's 20, which is
2: I
0: wild.
1: Oh,
2: know.
1: wow. Sorry, guys. Bad maths.
0: Oh no,
1: No,
0: wait,
1: that's
0: no.
1: okay.
0: No,
1: Hold
0: wait,
1: on.
0: maybe
2: We can
0: what?
2: figure this
0: We'll
2: out
0: figure
2: off air. Figure
0: whatever.
1: this out. We'll figure
0: Yeah.
1: this
0: I
1: out
0: think
1: off air,
0: yeah,
1: guys.
0: 20
1: We'll
0: year
1: get
0: 'cause
1: back to you.
0: 2020 2008 2028 is 2 years. So
2: Yes.
0: like 18 years, which is wild.
2: Yeah.
1: Close.
2: Well, it has been incredible to talk about this strange, weird, psychedelic movie with you guys this week.
0: It's been lovely to be here as well.
2: I know. Sean, this is his first time on Cult Classics. He's going to be joining us again next week when we talk about Coneheads. So stay tuned for
1: Thrilling
2: that.
1: stuff ahead,
0: Thrilling
1: team.
0: stuff,
2: Thrilling stuff
0: yeah.
2: ahead. And remember, stay inspired, stay safe, and don't drink the Kool-Aid. You've been listening to Cult Classics on Sin. To end us out, we'll have Things You See in a Graveyard from the musical.

vermin. You want the world for nothing. 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Rotti, your king is dying. Even Rotti Largo cannot prevent this passing. Who will inherit Ginkgo or keep those vultures guessing?

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My children were a bust. They shall inherit nothing. No. My legacy is too great to throw away on ingrace. Nathan Wallace had potential. They stole my money away. In denial, Nathan blamed himself for Marnie's sudden death and never once thought to suspect the man who wrote his checks. I guess I'll take it to my death.

Damn. 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You never should have left me. I would have given you the world. It's been difficult to see you after what you put me through. You forced my hand and made me do. Well, it looks like I'll be joining you. It seems the man who cured the globe cannot stop his own extinction.

Welcome to Speakeasy. We begin by respectfully acknowledging the Wurundjeri people of the Eastern Kulin Nation. Welcome to Speakeasy. Speakeasy is a place to wind down, indulge in culture that might otherwise go unnoticed. It's a place for us to learn together about the wonderful world of jazz and spoken word. Last week, unfortunately, I was away. I was injured. And we missed an amazing interview with author Dr. Nicholas Bresch about the influences of poetry and jazz and punk music. So I'm truly devastated that we had to postpone that interview. That was one I was really looking forward to. However, I do have someone in the studio with me, someone whose voice you'll soon be hearing regularly on Sin. But before I introduce them, we're going to go to some music. I was going to play a song before I started the episode, but I have a bit of a sore throat, so I was quickly going and getting water, so it didn't play. But this is another banger by the same artist. Throughout the show, we are going to be listening to some high energy, a little bit slower stuff towards the end, but high energy jazz fusion with some influences of Afrobeat, reggae, blues, and hip-hop. So next up is The Bounce by John Onabawu.

0: That was Summer Haze by Yasmin Lacey, and before that, The Bounce by John Onabowu. We are doing a bit of a fusion mix today of jazz and, as I said before, like Afrobeat, reggae, blues, hip-hop, just a bit of a mix, but I'm trying to keep the energy high. I do have a guest with me, the lovely Sophie, who was on air briefly on Tuesday. But otherwise, this will be your first time on air, am I right?
1: Yeah, this is the first time.
0: Awesome. Did you want to introduce yourself? Like, what are you studying? What are you? What shows are you on at SYN?
1: Yeah, so I'm very fresh to SYN. I'm actually kind of a trader. I'm at Uni Melb, at the University of Melbourne, doing a Masters of Journalism. I'm 23, so I'm like on the older end of SYN.
0: Yeah,
1: I'm probably
0: going to
1: get my funeral. Not in too long. Well, 3 years or however long it is.
0: Got a lot can change in that time.
1: Yeah, hopefully. But so I'm studying that, and was on Panorama for the first time the other day. It's a great show. I'm going to be back next week, so
0: a very different vibe to this show.
1: Very different.
0: Very different.
1: Yeah, I was kind of more excited to do something more musical, maybe.
0: Yeah, yeah.
1: Love a bit of politics and stuff like that. But yeah, this
0: politics
1: is exciting.
0: Politics and jazz. They're very intertwined.
1: I feel like they are.
0: In some parts of our history.
1: Yes.
0: Do you know anything about jazz? I did just invite you on to get a vibe for the studio, so you might not know anything.
1: Oh, well, I feel like I'm trying to dabble in it a bit more. Yeah. I feel like recently my music taste, I've been trying to become a bit more interesting. I feel like jazz itself, I feel like it's such a big genre that I don't know specifically whether I'm listening to jazz. It might be a type of jazz. I'm not sure. I love a bit of like bossa nova. I don't know whether that counts. I don't think that's part of jazz.
0: Well, no, like, there's a cover of the bossa nova, the Billie Eilish.
1: Oh, like
0: the extended
1: bossa
0: one.
1: Nova. Yeah.
0: There's a cover of that that's a jazz cover that I absolutely adore, and I actually found it first, which is crazy. Before the original.
1: Yeah.
0: But I started the show knowing very little about jazz, and I was just very interested. But what I've discovered is that jazz is so many different things. Mm-hmm. Like, it's more the vibe of experimenting and just like having a good time with what you're doing than it is like a solid, like it's obviously a genre.
1: Yeah.
0: But like, yeah.
1: It's a big one.
0: So I have been learning a lot. My first episode, I knew almost nothing, which is crazy to start a jazz show not knowing anything. But
1: yeah, you've been learning so much about it.
0: Yeah, yeah, it's been great. Do you have any songs that you like? Anything that you can recommend for me?
1: Oh my gosh.
0: No, I saw you with Spotify open before.
1: Like Spotify open, but unfortunately there's no reception down here, so I really can't access anything.
0: Yeah, yeah.
1: It's just all my offline backup. And honestly, I have like those like just playlists where there's just an absolute jumble of like, it's probably around about the same genre, but like I could not tell you the name of any of the songs. You know, it's just like it just comes on and I'm like, okay, this is good.
0: Yeah.
1: And it's all like, these are like the ones that are like in Portuguese or like, I don't know whether, I'd butcher it if I tried to pronounce any of the names.
0: No, I think a really good one is I loved the Devil Wears Prada 2 soundtrack, and there's quite a lot of beautiful jazz numbers in that, but they're not like the popular songs from the soundtrack. They're like the little, you know, 2 minute ones at the
1: like interlude ones. Intermission ones. Yeah, I've not heard it. I need to go give it a listen.
0: Well, if anyone has any jazz songs they want to recommend for Sophie to listen to.
1: To educate me.
0: Yeah, the number is 0468-155-796. I would love to hear from some people because last episode I did have a few texts. Adore it. I love hearing from you guys. All right, we are going to listen to a little bit different, Rattlesnake by Glass Beams. I absolutely adore Glass Beams, and you will...
1: I do know Glass Beams.
0: You know Glass Beams? Yes. Yeah. You will catch me trying to sneak them into my show as often as possible. This is Rattlesnake by Glass Beams.

0: That was Red Foo by the Busted Chops. And before that, we had Emergence, another song by John Onabawu. We had a little, not emergency, what, we had an alarm, we couldn't figure out what it was.
1: The source of the alarm.
0: Yeah. So we plugged an extra song in there just to give us some time to figure out what was going on. But I am here joined with Sophie, who's with me on Pano from now on.
1: Yeah, should be regularly.
0: Yeah. And we want to say thank you so much to the people who've texted in suggestions for Sophie to get into jazz. There's been a few there.
1: Very appreciated. Yes. When I get reception.
0: Someone has given special shout out to double bassist James Shortland. We didn't get a chance to listen to everything that got texted in, but we will definitely check it out.
1: Mm-hmm.
0: So thank you. And again, if you want to text in some suggestions or just say hi, the number is 0468 155 796. I would love to hear from some more people.
1: Yeah.
0: So we were thinking about what we wanted to talk about now that we've been rattled by the alarm.
1: By the alarm.
0: A little bit thrown off. But I've noticed in this research that I've done for this show that it's not really reliable to look at Spotify for suggestions for artists.
1: Mm.
0: Now, I don't use Spotify for a lot, but I have, liked a song and then decided to go and look at related songs.
1: Mm.
0: There is a well-known phenomenon happening at the moment where AI artists are uploading like 100 tracks in a month and their songs are getting pushed into Spotify playlists, like generic ones like Sunday Drive Home, jazz playlist.
1: Yeah.
0: But unfortunately, jazz is a really big target for it because there doesn't always have to be vocals. And if there doesn't always have to be vocals, it's easier to slip an AI-generated track into that playlist without people noticing. Mm-hmm. And then that takes a spot away from genuine artists, which is devastating. But it's also really hard to spot. So I was wondering, Sophie, if you've noticed this or heard this at all?
1: I feel like there was a time where I think, well, because AI has been obviously a big conversation recently, and it still is in every sector, every industry, it's been an issue. But I remember hearing a couple, maybe months ago, about there being AI artists, and I've had a little look and been like intrigued to see what this like AI music does sound like. It's funny. Honestly, all I can think of currently is the like new Taylor Swift songs.
0: Cleveland.
1: And people saying that it sounds like an AI generated song, because it does. It's just like, but this is the scary part of it. It's like when you hear an AI song or something like that, how are we actually meant to be able to...
0: I saw a really good reel. I can't remember, like, I was just scrolling, so I didn't keep note of who was doing it, but they were debunking an AI-generated video and then realised it was real, but they'd committed hours to debunking it, and it was like, was the point? Like, this person, if someone uploaded an AI-generated video or song, they've done it for free, they've done it very quickly, no effort. But then for you to trust what you're seeing, you might spend hours trying to discern whether or not what you're seeing is genuine.
1: Mm.
0: And so, like, there's also a cost to you.
1: Well, for sure. It's going to just create this sort of paranoia of, like, is what I'm listening to. The fact that it is just, as you said, slipped in with very, like, genuine artists is so terrifying, because we could just be, absolutely in love with this song that just actually isn't made by real people.
0: Yeah. And, like,
1: and I think, hopefully not.
0: Unfortunately,
1: but,
0: like, you know, very mellow kind of background tracks that you put on while you're cleaning or, like, you know, it's really background noise. They have probably the most. And so, like, even there's an artist that I played today that they had quite a lot of tracks coming out this year, and I was a little sus. So I did some investigating, and they are, I use YouTube for my music streaming at home. It turns out they just didn't have their music on YouTube previously, and they've uploaded everything, and so it says the date is the date of the upload.
1: Yeah.
0: So I did some sleuthing. I found out, nope, genuine artists just had never put their stuff on YouTube before. But I was sus. I was like, wow, like three albums in 2026? There must be AI.
1: I always what you mean. They kind of just all lumped that all on there in one go. And
0: Yeah. But I try my hardest not to play anything AI.
1: I feel like this is why it's really good to listen to just older stuff.
0: Yeah.
1: If not like good, but I obviously really enjoy, I think, older artists or just not super modern artists.
0: Mm.
1: And so, like, that's how I feel like you can maybe avoid listening to AI accidentally.
0: It's like watching old movies or old YouTube videos.
1: Yeah.
0: So, you know, it's,
1: But genuinely.
0: Yeah. It's kind of crazy how much it's changed everything.
1: I know. Yes, it's actually so scary.
0: But it also feels like people talk about it all the time. So it's like when we'll get bored of talking about it. But every time we interact with something, it's like there's a new horror.
1: There is something else that's come out each week. Like honestly, on Panorama, we'll probably have a new story about AI or something.
0: 100%.
1: Something else that OpenAI found a dude has said about, I don't know, the future of it and things like that. Yeah.
0: Yeah, 100%. We have really enjoyed the suggestions that people have sent in. And if anyone else has suggestions for songs that we should check out, both of us, because I'm also, like, I'm not very good with jazz. I love it, but I don't know it very well. So this whole show has been a learning experience for me. Mm-hmm. But if anyone has any songs they want to recommend to us to check out, to get a feel for what jazz can be, please send that through. And we are going to listen to something kind of funky, kind of fun from, I believe it's a Melbourne-based band. And then another really, really, really fun song after that. So stick around for that. We are about to listen to Coin Collector by This Way Orchestra.

90s. It's a blue light disco. She's over there and you're over here. And you're asking yourself, is tonight the night? Well, let me tell you, son, nothing good ever happened unless a man stepped up and had a crack. So get out on that dance floor and show your best moves. It might not be forever, but surely not love, but it just could be a hot, hot crush.

0: Crush.
1: That was Hot Crush by the Horn Stars. And before that was Coin Collector by This Way Orchestra. Both very, very fun songs. I don't know if you enjoyed them because we're jamming out in the studio. But yeah, this episode has just had a few little hiccups that have really thrown us.
2: Like, yeah, there's been a few things that have happened.
1: I'm playing a song at the end of my show that is dedicated to someone, and I thought that I didn't have it, and I was freaking out for a little bit, and then we had the alarm go off, and then, it's just been a show of things.
2: Some little mishaps.
1: Yeah.
2: But that's all right.
1: But it's been fun. We've had some jams.
2: Yeah. I've been enjoying the music.
1: And we have a lovely text from my dear friend Darby, who said that they're loving the show. Hi, Darby. I am very excited to catch up with you tomorrow, I think it is. Oh, gosh, that's soon.
2: That is soon. I literally just noticed that coming and I was like, oh, that's so cute. Yeah. Right when you were switching it back onto the mics. So if anyone heard a sliver of that, so sorry.
1: Yeah, well, I guess that's a good segue into, there's quite a lot going on tomorrow for me in terms of traitorous radio behaviour.
2: Oh, no. You're going to another radio.
1: I have a few projects that I'm doing that are maybe being advertised elsewhere.
2: Okay.
1: But I did want to talk about, so Friday, tomorrow afternoon, I am attending a live event at The Pulse as a part of Geelong Serial. Geelong Serial is a newish month old, a bit longer, 6 months now, a not-for-profit serialized fiction and microfiction publication, and they are very excitedly running an event reading out written work on air in collab with the Pulse. I will be reading some fish-related poetry, and I'm super excited.
2: Fish-related?
1: I know. For some reason, I've written a lot of fish-themed poetry, and there's no reason for it, but
2: I really want to read some or hear it.
1: It's just how it's happened.
2: Yeah.
1: I'm actually so nervous because there's going to be people there, that can see me.
2: Like witnessing you do it.
1: Yeah, you can see me now, but that's fine because you're one person, not like 50 people that I know.
2: Just observing.
1: Yeah.
2: Oh my gosh.
1: So the event is called Smooth Talkers. It's free to attend in person if you can get there. Otherwise, you can listen to me stumble through some poetry shortly after 6 p.m. There'll be fantastic other readers, not just me. I will be stumbling, but there'll be very eloquent, lovely people there who are reading stuff out that is amazing. So you can check out the Geelong Serial website or socials to find out more if you want to hear me stumble through that. But yeah.
2: Never. You're the main catch. No pun intended. Actually, that was fully intended.
1: I didn't pick that up.
2: Well,
1: but yeah, how's your first like full episode?
2: This has been it's been lovely. It's nice because I don't think I've not done radio before.
1: Yeah.
2: Or anything where people just can't see you. So it's nice to it's just a chat.
1: Yeah,
2: it feels like no one can see you doing this.
1: It's why it's so nice when you get a text because it's like I'm not just talking in a room.
2: Yeah. Right now it just feels like it's like a podcast.
1: Yeah, yeah.
2: And then it's going to be later published. It's weird to think this is live.
1: Yeah.
2: So, yeah.
1: No, I'm so happy that you're here because it's been a lot of fun.
2: mishaps and all.
1: Yeah, yeah. I feel like every episode I do, there's like 20 things that just go wrong. Not terribly wrong. And like I'm learning from it, which is what the aim of the show is. But there's always something happening.
2: And when something doesn't happen one time, it'll just be like amazing.
1: Yeah.
2: It'll be like, oh my God.
1: Yeah, it'll be
2: so
1: the day before I age out.
2: 25. The day you turn 25, that'll happen.
1: So if you want to listen to me read out fish related poetry, there's that. If you can't get enough of my voice, which I'm sure people are like, please stop talking.
2: No, absolutely not. As you commented before on how nice your radio voice is.
1: Oh, thank you. So the other thing is we heard from Alec from Jazz Left Auto a couple of weeks ago. I had him on for an interview, absolute legend. And they had a show that was on the 30th, so a week ago, and on tonight, which I'm going to, and I'm super excited to, check it out in person because it's just like, they're an amazing group of people and it sounds like such a fun show. Do you know anything about it?
2: No.
1: No, it's like

0: See you next week.
1: If you want to, yeah, next week. If you want to come on next week.
0: Well, we'll see. We'll,
1: go yeah. for it. Well, next week we're interviewing Nicholas Brash, which I'm so excited for because he's just a wealth of knowledge and is going to have so many cool things to say. Mm-hmm. And much more knowledge on jazz than I have. But anyway, this is Liga by Busted Chops. And after that, you are going to hear from Cool and the Gang. This has been Speakeasy. If you do want to contact me, there is speakeasy.sin on Instagram. Otherwise, I'm pretty hard to reach. Sorry about that. You're right. Thanks, guys.

0: Syn Media acknowledges and pays respect to the people of the Woiwurrung and Boomerang language groups of the Eastern Kulin Nation, whose unceded land the Syn Studio stands. Syn extends this respect to the traditional custodians and people of the lands and waters our content reaches. This always was and always will be Aboriginal land.
1: You're
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0: I haven't done an intro in a while. Today we got a bit of everything. I think we're kind of playing some songs that we've been wanting to play for a while. Haven't gotten around to the moment yet. Just kind of
3: yeah,
0: a bit of everything. Australiana, Americana, yeah, some classics, some new stuff.
3: We have a mix.
0: Yeah.
3: We have a mix of songs.
0: We always got the text line open at 0468155796. If you got any opinions on the songs, love it, hate it, any comments?
1: Mm-hmm.
3: Yeah, for sure.
0: But I think we're getting straight into it with On My Gravestone by Outback Cadillac.
1: Woohoo! Woo!

0: What was that song?
1: And that was Outback Cadillac. I mean, the song was called On My Gravestone. The artist was Outback Cadillac. We are slackers. We are slacking off 4 to 5 p.m. every Thursday.
2: On just Thursdays.
1: Yeah, just
0: no
1: Thursdays.
0: Fridays.
3: No Fridays
0: no
3: anymore.
0: Fridays.
1: Okay, cool. So I'm going to talk about that song for a bit now. I'm going to talk about the band. So Outback Cadillac are a slacker slash indie rock band from the mid-coast of South Australia. And that's really important to me because that's kind of an area that I grew up in. Like, I spent a lot of summers over there, and it's like, it's cool to hear that because the environment of the mid coast, even though it's still in Adelaide, it's very like rugged kind
3: okay.
1: of like,
3: yeah.
1: it gets super hot.
3: Yeah.
1: It's like these massive kind of, it's kind of what you see of South Australia.
3: Yeah, it's like what you imagine South Australia to be.
1: But it's closer to the city. And so I think it's like that their music is very sort of representative of the area that they're from. And yeah, just like some stuff about them. It's the songwriting project of Chris Anthony and Ethan McCauley. And on their Unearthed, they cite Rolling Blackouts Coastal Fever, who are another great Aussie band who I saw the other week. Mouse Tilly opened for them as well.
0: Ah, the Talkie of Tail.
1: Yeah, and the crowd was horrible. Sucked.
2: But at least you're in Talkie.
1: Yeah.
0: True.
1: Yeah, and then I had to walk like 45 minutes to 7-Eleven.
3: because
1: nothing was open. And then I got to 7-Eleven, and the dude didn't cook any pies.
0: You're kidding?
1: I had to wait half an hour for this guy to cook pies.
0: I didn't even know there was a 7-Eleven in Talkie. Is it outside of Talkie?
1: No, dude. Talkie's like on the come up now. They have like they have a lime club. They have a
0: I haven't been for like 3 years, but we were looking at staying there for the Mouse Chewy gig.
1: They have Club Lime. They have Zambreras.
4: They've
1: had a Macca's for ages. Anyway, enough about Talkie. So Rolling Blackouts Coastal Fever, MJ Lenderman and Kurt Vile, which is as far as our show goes, that's a
3: pretty on the nose.
1: It's a pretty good list of influences.
0: Well aligned.
1: Yeah, and this is another one for any Australian literary fans or any of my friends. this album was inspired by Small Town Australia and Helen Garner's book Monkey Grip.
0: What?
1: Okay. So Helen Garner is the grandmother of one of me and Wyatt's good friends.
0: What?
1: Yeah.
4: Yo.
1: So
0: you're kidding.
5: Yeah, this runs deep.
2: That's crazy.
0: Is this the book about Melbourne Uni? Am I making that up?
1: No.
5: It is about Melbourne.
0: I do know. Yeah.
5: It is about Melbourne.
1: Yeah. It's kind of about, like, it's about...
0: I'll research this
1: sort of, like, communal living.
4: Okay.
1: In, like, share houses and stuff in Melbourne in, like, the 70s. But it's, like, it's loose, man.
4: Yeah.
1: It's not, like...
2: Yeah.
1: Yeah.
2: Yeah, I know what you mean.
1: It's like pre-woke Fitzroy.
0: She's a different book about Melbourne Uni that I shouldn't have brought up.
1: Oh, okay. Yeah, I was going to say, she's a crime writer, so maybe let's keep that one in the bag.
4: Yeah.
1: But yeah, anyway.
4: I might have actually read that.
2: I mean, we were talking a bit about the harmonica on that song.
1: Yeah, that's exactly
2: what
1: we were doing.
2: He was kind of going crazy. We were discussing, I think in like popular opinion, there's kind of two main harmonica players with Bob Dylan and Stevie Wonder. But I think you were saying you have a different.
1: I would say Neil Young is in that three.
5: I would throw John Popper in there.
2: I think I'm talking the masses.
1: I still think Neil Young is. You don't think Neil Young's there?
2: With young people, not as much. I think. Like I talk to a lot of people, he doesn't get the respect he deserves.
1: Yeah,
2: he should be.
1: Do you know who?
2: Who the underground one is?
1: My dark horse. And again, this is like music subjective.
2: Yeah, of course. Yeah.
1: If anyone's even listening, don't harass me on the text line. I think Bruce Springsteen is the GOAT.
2: Okay.
1: The boss. I think the boss...
5: Of all music or just harmonica players?
2: My favourite musician.
1: No, I think the boss is the boss of the harmonica.
2: Okay.
1: No one rips it like him, dude.
2: Yeah.
1: Like, when I hear...
5: You guys ever heard Mick Jagger rip a harmonica? No, I'm dead serious.
1: Is it good?
2: I don't think so.
5: He shreds on a harmonica. Mick Jagger can shred a harmonica.
1: Yeah, bro, there's weird-ass lips. That's probably why.
2: Well,
1: it's true. It's like, it's probably true.
2: Yeah.
5: Anyway.
2: With Bruce Springsteen playing the harmonica, that's like interesting because one of my favorite harmonica parts is by Truman Sinclair, who we played in the intro.
4: Yeah.
2: Whose like favorite artist is Bruce Springsteen. He loves Nebraska.
4: Your favorite
2: And like
4: artist
2: I heard it and I'm like, that's Bob Dylan. But I'm like, no, that's Bruce Springsteen doing Bob Dylan, but it's someone else doing that. And it's just him ripping that harmonica.
1: Yeah.
2: And it's like, it's not pretty, it's not beautiful, no, but no. It's loud.
1: I was going to say, man, when I hear, like, Bruce Springsteen play harmonica, like, I feel like I've just gotten off my, like, 60s, like, 60s, 70s, like, steelworking job in Chicago. And, you know, like, my wife's left me.
2: he's just wailing on that.
1: I'm just, like, sitting on the porch drinking sodas every night and just ripping the harmonica. Like,
2: there's nothing else to do.
1: That's what Bruce Springsteen's harmonica sounds
4: yeah.
1: like to me.
4: Yeah, I see that. I don't hear anyone talking bad about Bruce Springsteen, and that's for a reason.
2: I mean, like, Nebraska's a great album.
1: Oh. Yeah, I've been listening, like, that. I think this is also because I've just, like, it's recency bias because I've been listening to, like, a lot of Bruce Springsteen.
4: Mm.
1: And I'm, like, kind of oversaturated with Neil Young at the moment.
2: Cause you gotta switch it up.
1: My girlfriend just loves Neil Young.
2: And you're like, can we turn up to Neil Young for a second?
1: Yeah, it's like the... Do you guys know?
2: I need the boss.
1: Oh, no.
2: Tip of the hat to the boss.
1: I would never say that about Neil.
5: Whoa.
1: That escalated.
4: You know what show we're on here, buddy.
1: Yeah, it's like the song that she's been playing is, like, Natural Beauty.
2: Yeah.
1: And that is, like... It's like a 12-minute song, and I would say like 7 minutes of it is like harmonica.
2: Uh-huh.
1: So, you know, it's a little
4: I'm also
1: oversaturated from Bob Dylan by like Wyatt just showing me like, showing me reels about this guy every day.
2: Yeah.
4: Backwards
5: AOA interest. If you guys get a second, just. Look up, like, Bob Dylan singing on, like, TikTok.
2: What's some modern life?
1: There are two. There's, look up folk singers who can sing. There's folk singers who can't sing. And then look up Bob Dylan has a stroke on stage.
2: He doesn't. He doesn't actually have a stroke.
1: He doesn't actually have a stroke. He's just, like, singing normally. Just, and then he just, like, goes off and just says, like, some... I don't think it's English. I don't know. It's just Bob Dylan noises. Like,
5: anyway, let's
4: vital slackers reading material.
2: Yeah.
5: Mm. Let's should we get into the next one?
0: Yeah. Yeah, whose track's this?
5: This is my track.
0: Hey.
5: This is a Wilco song.
4: Yes.
5: It is a duet with I'll let you guys listen to it first and then I'll talk a little bit about it.
2: Fair enough.
5: It's released on Wilco the album back in 2009. This is You and I. Enjoy.

0: And that was You and I by Wilco and Canadian pop singer Feist. She is from the band Broken Social Scene.
1: Mm-hmm.
0: Yeah, just a really nice song, really nice duet. Yeah, not much to say. I mean, we've talked about Wilco before, obviously Jeff Tweedy.
2: Mm-hmm.
0: Yeah.
3: I on Broken Social Scene, I saw a video of them performing the other day. I didn't realize how many of them there were, bro.
0: Yeah.
3: There's like 15 of them.
1: I didn't know until when we were talking to Harry from House 2, and he was like, they're a big influence. And I'm like, yeah, I guess it kind of makes sense when you think about
3: it. It's like, it is a social scene, dude. There's like...
0: yeah, so including as few as 6 and as many as 19.
4: Damn.
2: Jesus. That's an ecosystem.
0: And they also... They released their first album in 9 years this year.
1: Jeez,
2: good on them.
0: Which I haven't heard.
2: Feist had a bit of a resurgence with the Heated Rivalry soundtrack, which is crazy.
0: Oh, really?
2: Do you remember this? Yeah, they had My Moon, My Man on the soundtrack.
1: Oh, kids go onto it.
2: Big,
4: that was big on TikTok for
2: major.
4: A while.
3: Yeah. I still haven't.
2: To be honest, I was bumping it after the show came out.
3: I haven't seen Heated Rivalry.
2: It's kind of good. It's not amazing.
0: Neither have I.
2: It's not tattoo worthy.
3: Yeah,
2: like,
3: I definitely haven't.
1: Guys, I would never watch that.
4: I watched the first 3 episodes. Was it?
2: It gets better as it continues.
4: It's like eight episodes, maybe six. Yeah.
3: Feist has 8.1 monthly million listeners.
2: Probably from that song. I'm not kidding.
0: Okay,
2: it might be from that song.
0: This is a revelation.
2: Shocking.
0: Yeah. Feist is huge.
2: Yeah.
0: 8.1 million monthly listeners.
2: Jesus.
0: Okay,
2: I was not aware of that. But is that from that song getting added to retail playlists?
3: No, it's not even.
2: Really?
3: 1, 2, 3, 4 has 250 million streams.
2: Jesus.
3: And
2: Damn.
3: My Moon, My Man only has 185 million.
2: Oh wow.
3: Only.
4: Yeah.
2: That's crazy.
3: That is
2: good on them.
3: Dude, I did not know that. That is so crazy. What the frick?
2: Yeah. That was never guessed. Good on her.
3: Yeah,
0: so that was a little duet with Jeff Tweedy of Wilco. Amazing song. Doors, guys.
2: Love it.
3: I'm just dwelling on this for a second. I really thought it was like, oh, that's so sick that Jeff Tweedy's like
1: putting
3: doing
1: on
3: that with Feist. <Yeah. laughs> That's so sick that my goat is pulling up smaller artists.
1: Wilco has 2.4 million monthly listeners.
3: I thought they were like, I thought they would be way less. Because, like, dude, I see, like, Wilco and Dinosaur Jr.
1: Yeah, but G's etc. is just huge.
3: And Dinosaur Jr. has, like, under a mil.
1: That's crazy.
3: Yeah.
4: That is wild.
3: Bro, the kids, the youth yearn for alt country.
1: Yeah.
2: It's true.
1: And that's why we're here.
4: Exactly.
3: That is why we're here.
4: This is a byproduct
1: of it. We're influencing the minds.
4: Yeah.
2: We have to platform.
3: Wyatt's just found out he's not niche and he's having an existential crisis.
1: Guys,
3: for those of you who can't see.
0: Don't start on that. No, I'm just genuinely surprised. Like, that's... genuinely surprised. That's crazy.
4: Mm.
0: Shout out to Feist.
1: Yeah.
3: Okay. Brawling.
2: Yeah.
4: Brawling. Ooh. Well, the next song's the song that I chose, and that's Shake the Frost by Tyler Childers, who Wednesday opened for recently.
2: Oh,
3: yeah.
4: And I'll talk a bit more about him and the song after.
3: Yeah, he has some good lore.
4: He does? Ooh. I mean, I know some of it, but I don't know. I was going to say, like, yeah.
3: Okay. Anyway, we'll discuss it after the break.
2: Woohoo!

0: That was Shake the Frost Live by Tyler Childers, and you are listening to Slackers on Send Slacking Off every 4 to 5 p.m. A little information for you guys.
1: Yeah, he's an interesting one, Tyler Childers.
0: He is, definitely, because I discovered him, I think, in 2023 when he did the music video for, I'm forgetting the song name now, but it blew up on, like, country, like, America, like conservative country America, yeah. So like he put gay people in a music video. Yeah.
1: So it's right here.
0: Yeah.
1: The music video tells a love story between two gay coal miners in the 1950s in Appalachia.
2: What song is this for?
3: Awesome.
1: In Your Love.
0: In Your Love, that's right. And an interesting thing actually about that specifically is his father worked in the coal industry and his mother was I'm pretty sure his father was like a coal miner and his mom was a nurse. And he grew up in Kentucky. So he was like proper like country, back in nowhere, like dad's a coal farmer and mom's a nurse.
1: A coal farmer.
0: Coal farmer, oh yeah.
4: These goddamn city boys.
0: Goddamn city slickers.
1: Yeah, but like also kind of really, I'm a bit like, I'm not even necessarily a huge fan of his music, but he is like actually country.
2: Mm-hmm.
1: Like
2: he's about that.
1: Returning to country.
0: Yes.
1: Like, I'm sorry, dude. Like, MAGA country is the dumbest thing ever. Yeah. Like, since when did rednecks like cops, bro?
0: Yeah.
1: Like, what? Like, yeah, but, you know, he's stopped performing Feathered Indians live, which is crazy because that's his biggest song.
0: Yeah.
1: Because he doesn't like the way I think that's just a bit of a, you know, dated phrase.
0: Yeah.
3: Totally.
2: I think it's also just like the people who like resonate with the song. He doesn't really want to be.
1: Yeah. And he's also like, I think he's done something. I don't know the exact specifications, but I think a lot of the proceeds of that song now go to Native American reservations.
2: Yeah.
1: And he's done a lot of charity work with them.
2: Nice.
1: Which is really cool. And also, like, again, this is the other thing with him. Yeah. Like, you guys know Jersey Giant?
2: Yeah.
1: It's a banger. Mm. Yeah. It's like it's unreleased still, and he doesn't play it live.
5: Yeah, it's been covered by, like, Jersey Giant has been covered by so many different artists. But I remember when I first heard the song, I was like, this is a really good song, but I couldn't find the Tyler Childers version because it doesn't exist.
2: Yeah.
1: Yeah, no, it's pretty crazy. I'm just like, it's so good to see country kind of return to like these are actual working class people who are coming from that culture, and you know, like, that's what it's about. Like, you look at all the the kind of originators of it, like, not originators of country, but the big people in the 50s and before then, like Woody Guthrie, Johnny Cash, all of that, like it's returning to like the actual voice of the working class people, which is awesome.
0: Which is sick. Yeah, exactly. And looking up here as well, I found out he's also part, like, he's got his whole solo thing, but he's also part of a band that is named Tyler Childers and the Food Stamps, which a few other people that I'll have to research as well.
2: I know that one of them,
0: Jesse Wells.
2: He's a dude called it's a different Jesse Wells.
0: That's a different one.
2: Oh, but also, but his nickname is the Professor, which is awesome.
1: Cool.
0: Do
1: we want to just, like, what are you guys' opinions on Jesse Wells?
2: The other one?
1: The singer.
5: I went to go see Jesse Wells.
1: Oh,
5: you guys
1: really?
5: Don't like Jesse Wells?
1: Dude,
2: I'm not high on him.
1: I don't know.
2: I haven't
1: listened to Joe Rogan, dude.
0: I was going to say, he was
5: I think, I think that was at a time where I think Jesse Wells didn't realize what.
2: Yeah. Well, I think.
1: I don't know, man. That was 2025.
2: To me,
1: JRE's like, he's been doing stuff.
2: It kind of feels like.
1: That's like post Trump being in office.
2: Yeah. It feels like it's like when Bob Dylan was doing like political stuff when he like kind of wasn't actually that political of a guy for a lot of the time.
1: Yeah.
2: Where it's like, I feel like Jesse Wells kind of will just like say the bare minimum.
1: Yeah,
2: he's like, guys, people dying is bad. I agree.
0: I was going to say his song. Yeah.
1: I do actually have, like, that is my stance on him. And, like, I do have, like, an issue with that. I think, like, one, I don't really like his songwriting.
2: I haven't listened to very much. I've only, like, seen short videos of it.
1: I just don't think it's, like, I don't know, people just like paint him as like, oh my god, it's like he's like the next Dylan or like, I don't know, I'm kind of slandering
2: that
1: the
2: could
1: boy
2: be very
1: right.
5: No, he's not my boy. I certainly don't think he's the next Dylan or anything. And like, I understand where you're coming from, because yes, people are like, oh my god, he's the second coming of, you know, the greatest artist ever. And yeah. I disagree yeah. because he's just not. But yeah. I also think that even if he is pointing out the obvious, and even if he is saying, yeah, I guess obvious things, that's not necessarily a bad thing.
2: Yeah.
5: I think even he's still bringing light to issues, yeah. even if he isn't. I think it's still a voice.
2: Yeah.
1: Yeah.
5: I guess.
2: I think.
1: Definitely. I just think it doesn't really make sense for me for him to do that and then turn around and hop on like Joe Rogan. That kind of seems like the antithesis of everything he's
5: yeah,
1: about.
5: It's strange because he is very staunch anti-right wing and very staunch anti.
2: Yes.
5: That sort of thing. So, no, you are right. I was confused about it as well. I mean, the Jesse Wells Joe Rogan thing is. I don't know. It's strange, but I don't think.
2: I think he's well intentioned.
5: I do
1: yeah,
5: too.
1: Yeah, I agree with that as well. I just kind of I think if you're someone who makes a career out of making a really strong stance, then like that needs to be your stance.
3: Yes,
1: there's no cop outs for publicity.
2: I agree.
1: Like, oh, I might get some more people. Also, bro, Joe Rogan fans are not bumping that. the second he says something like pro gay people or pro immigration,
2: they're
1: hopping on Truth Social and just posting AI memes for the next 4 hours.
5: Yeah. Yeah. No, I do like Jesse Wells. You are right to challenge that for sure. But I do think that like. Amongst a lot of music that's made today, in terms of contemporary artists, he is certainly not the worst.
2: Yeah. I think
1: yeah, that's like not a super high bar though.
2: I think you can hear a lot of people who are kind of doing a bit of a Dylan thing.
1: Yeah.
2: And there's a lot of people who like you listen to it and you're kind of like, this is unlistenable. But then I think he's like...
1: Oh, no, he's definitely not
2: he's definitely making. He's like definitely a talented
1: like,
2: musician.
1: Yeah, yeah, yeah. Surface level, good musician, okay yeah. songwriter.
2: I haven't listened to very much. So I'm like,
1: yeah,
2: but
1: all right. Anyway,
2: should we keep it moving?
1: Let's keep it moving, Ruby.
3: Well, my song, it's not super slacker aligned, but it's new. Jacqueline's. I'd say it's this one specifically is a little bit. It's the most of the album.
1: Not slacker, but you know, like Julia. Virgin. Julia Jacqueline's dabbled in some alternative
3: country. She's dabbled.
1: Country.
3: Yeah, her first record. This is her a song of her brand new fourth record, but her very first record was marketed as an alt country. Record, but all the songs were way too long to play. But I did look. But this is a new song of hers. It's off her, new album, The Gem. I'll talk about it more after we play the song. But yeah, she's definitely dabbled.
1: It's
3: like,
1: the album called The Gem.
3: It's called The Gem.
1: And the release was at The Gem.
3: And it was recorded at The Gem.
1: And it was recorded,
3: upstairs at The Gem. I'll talk about it in a bit, but it's very Gem.
1: I was just going to say as well to our listeners.
3: Yeah.
1: Like Sin, obviously, community Australian radio show, so we have somewhat of a responsibility to be playing Australian music.
3: Mm-hmm.
1: It's hard enough running a country adjacent like radio show as it is, and then you factor in having to find Australian good country music,
3: and then as well hit the sort of quota of I want to play music that represents our community of women and of gender diverse people and queer people.
1: Totally.
3: Who, what, like, it's so hard to find
2: a
3: queer
2: music,
3: person making country music in Melbourne specifically.
1: Yeah. So just,
3: like, it's
1: so
3: slim
1: just,
3: pickings.
1: So just give us a break.
3: Give us a break. Let me play some Julia Jacqueline every now and again. Well, this is God Sometimes by Julia Jacqueline. It's my favorite currently off of the record, but
2: okay.
3: I think the whole record is really nice.
1: I haven't given it a listen yet. So
3: it's good. I like this one. It's just like snappy. Enjoy.
1: Sweet.

0: That was God Sometimes by Julia Jacqueline off of her brand new record, The Gem. It came out, maybe two Fridays ago. I had the honor of seeing her last week at The Gem. She did a bunch of launch shows, and I miraculously... I don't know how I won a ticket, because I got there. The only person I knew there was actually Sin alumni Molly, who used to run Sin's Instagram. And she was like, bro, I have not seen a single person here. Like, I don't know anyone here. Like, you're the first person I've seen.
1: That's crazy.
0: And she had
1: You tried pretty hard to get
0: them. I tried pretty hard.
2: Get them on your own.
0: That's the thing, is I put it on my Instagram story, and I was like, guys, everyone needs to sign up. This is not a drill. And then no one got a code but me in the end anyway.
1: They just knew. I signed up.
2: I was like, I'm signing up. I'm like, there's a chance.
0: There's a chance. And the code actually came to my Sin email, and I told my parents, and they were like, I think they just saw that you were at Sin, and they were like, But I'm like, I don't know. I don't think they're checking that.
1: Dude,
0: they're not checking that.
1: Was Jeff pissed that he didn't get a ticket?
0: Oh, he came with me.
1: Oh, Jeff came.
0: Jeff came. It was like a plus two situation.
2: Plus
0: he came
2: two?
0: With me. It was meant to be plus one, but I snuck my mom in.
2: Ooh.
0: Sneaky.
1: But I swear that's like...
2: The bad boy
1: Sin. I swear that's like as well. I've had that so many times at my shows or my friends' shows where it's like, you know, you get one person on the door or whatever.
0: Yeah.
1: And then it's like, you like bring your homie and you're gone. And the door person's like, he's like, dude, like, I'm not like, don't do this again, but I'm not going to like tell your mom that she can't get it.
3: They always let you in.
0: I couldn't pick between my parents as to who gets to see Julia Jacqueline.
1: That's a little tip of the trade. Little tip of the trade for you guys.
0: Totally.
3: You get the pity.
0: But yeah, her new record, it rocks to me. She's got a couple of, I'd say it's 50-50 upbeat, downbeat.
2: Mm.
0: She's got a couple really beautiful, like, acoustic, harmonizing ones. One of my favorites is I Wish, which is a, like, it was one of the singles that came out before the album, but it's like a harmony duet with The Maze, who are a sister duo. And it's just so beautiful, and I love Julia, and I love her songwriting and her voice.
1: Because what's the story behind, like, the... focus on The Gem for this project, do you know?
0: It's a great, like, I don't know why. Well, okay, 2 years ago, I was in Japan and my friend calls me and she goes, what are you doing right now? And I go, I'm in Japan. And she goes, Julia Jacqueline is playing a show at The Gem right now.
2: Ooh.
0: And it's a secret show and you have to come. And I'm like, I'm across the world. So this has been This is what I'm saying. No, so she's been cooking this for a while. And apparently she played that whole album that she's just released 2 years ago at The Gem.
1: I thought you were about to say that you like I flew to the gem.
0: No, I would. I think she just loves it. That's my guess. And she's always loved playing small gigs, because I saw her play also at, she did a secret show at the Fitzroy Pinnacle, which is like a pub in Fitzroy North. She played there under her she played there under her grandma's name. So I think she's sort of got an affinity for smaller venues. But that's good to research.
1: I will say, and this is truth and testament to First Day Back as well.
0: True.
1: It's like playing like a big artist playing a small venue where like everyone is like over the moon to be there. Because I've only experienced that a few times, but like I remember as well, like one of the first actually like punk shows I went to was the Chats. They did like, they were just in Melbourne and they were like, we're going to do a show at the Tote tonight, like impromptu, $10 tickets.
0: Damn, that's
1: sold
0: cool.
1: out
0: that's,
1: in
0: that's
1: like,
0: great.
1: Sold out in like, I want to say 10, 15 minutes.
0: Wow, yeah, totally.
1: And yeah, just like the, especially, when it's someone who's kind of transcended a local scene.
2: Yeah.
4: Coming back.
1: Coming back to that scene and everyone
0: totally
1: is like as stoked to be there as each other. Like it's really an unbeatable
0: atmosphere. It's really nice. And I know she's spoken in interviews before about having almost like stage fright. And she doesn't, she said before she doesn't like playing to large. Like she doesn't like performing. Like it scares her.
1: Bro clearly doesn't have a few sodas.
0: I know. No sodas for bro. But then on this new record, she's been saying on a lot of press, she's like, it's finally hit me. She's like, I know that I'm good at what I do. So why would I not do it? Like she's like, I'm a good singer. Like why would I not sing?
2: Yeah.
0: Exactly. So it's
2: Julia
0: finally
2: Jacqueline,
0: like,
2: you're good at this.
0: You're good at this, bro.
1: Genuinely.
0: This is your fourth. She's been on the ARIA charts like all week. You're good, bro.
2: Yeah.
0: So it's been really nice to see her, I guess, like find her feet and like I don't know. It's nice to see her in these small venues. And she's been touring, or she's announced an American tour and I think a European tour as well. And she's been supporting Mitski and supporting Lord for like the last couple years. So she's right on the... It's funny because I really thought...
1: Damn, sorry.
0: Right?
1: I was like looking at
0: no, you're fine.
1: Funny gigs that have been announced. But what?
0: I know.
1: She's been opening for Mitski... And Lord.
0: This is what is killing me and what is confusing me. Is because I was expecting her to like blow after that, like to totally like, this is gonna, like, this is it.
1: She's got 1.3 million monthly.
0: But that's a lot. Dude, but I was expecting like 10 after Mitski.
3: This is,
0: like, this
3: is twice now this episode we've been stunned by someone.
1: Because I was really into Crushing.
0: Yes, I love Crushing.
1: And that's kind of the only thing I ever really listened to.
0: Yeah.
1: Last time I was on her artist page, she had like, like 80,000?
0: Yeah.
1: What?
0: She's gone big time now. She's, which is why it was even crazy that she played at the gym.
1: Dude, this is like, this is like
0: Thanks for clarifying.
1: this is like actually like, this is like the ego death episode, right?
0: I know.
1: Me and Wyatt just find out we're not niche, dude.
0: Yeah. Well, she played, I think she was touring with Mitski between either In Support of Pre-Pleasure, which was her last album.
2: Yeah.
0: Or maybe, I want to say even after Pre-Pleasure came out, she did an Oz tour and then I think she went and supported Mitski mid-last year because her visa actually had issues because she's vocal about Palestine, fun fact. Oh. And she almost couldn't tour with Mitski.
1: Dude, that is like, that is so crazy.
0: I know, but I was really expecting her to like, you know, like everyone's going to be talking about Julia Jacqueline and still it was like, no, I feel like she's still like homegrown. But this is her first record now. She's on 4AD now. So she's gone. Yeah, she's getting up there. I'm happy for her. What else do I like on this record? There's, what's it called? The lead single is Get Away From Me, I'll Love, Think I'll Love You Soon, I think it's called, and it is fire.
2: I mean, like, I was kind of, I haven't listened to much Julia Jacqueline. I was expecting just like kind of straight singer-songwriter stuff.
0: Yeah, totally.
2: And like, I think obviously there is some of that, but like that song that we just played, I'm like, I'm having a great time.
0: Listen to her first album, because it's got an alt country, it's one of my favorites of hers. It's got a tinge and a, it's a bit less polished, which is nice. Yeah. But I think Crushing is her best album still. I think Crushing is quite indie folk, I want to say.
1: Because that was like, because I remember Don't Know How to Keep Loving You got used.
0: So cool.
1: But it got used in Heartbreak High.
0: Did it?
3: Yeah.
0: Really? Oh my God, kidding.
1: And then I was like, when that happened, I was like, oh,
0: here we go.
2: Oh, everyone's fighting this now.
0: And Pressure to Party got used in Heartstopper.
4: Yeah, I was
0: going
4: to say, it did. It
0: right?
4: Was...
0: They're all like dancing to Julia Jacqueline. And that's when
1: these gay Netflix
0: it's
1: shows
0: just
1: love
0: so,
1: Julia Jacqueline.
0: I know. And this is what's confusing me is it feels like she gets exposure time after time and yet she doesn't break through. I don't understand what it is.
1: I feel like we have very different definitions of what breaking through is.
0: Yeah, because I feel like she's 1.3. No, I don't know how to explain it.
4: But I kind of see it.
1: I do as well because there's people that have like a lot of monthly listeners, and then there's people that are talked about. Like, let's see, like how
0: that's
1: many
0: what I mean.
1: Monthly listeners. Okay, so Geese have 1.6.
4: Yes.
1: Julia Jacqueline has like.
0: That's what I mean.
1: 1.3.
0: Because Geese is in everyone's mouth. And but that's only 300,000 different.
1: You can't, like, you actually can't escape Geese.
0: You can't escape them.
1: So
0: that's why it's so weird. And I have noticed that on For This Record, she's gotten a lot more marketing. Like, there's posters everywhere. I keep getting her, like, fan
1: pages.
0: She
1: needs to use, like, the, that, like, AI marketing firm. That, like, MJ Lederman.
0: That's what I'm saying.
1: What was the list again?
0: And she's got like
3: chaotic good.
1: Yeah,
0: chaotic good. There's this Instagram account I keep getting that's like the Gem HQ, and I'm like, who is running this? Like, this is not appealing to the target demographic. But maybe they're trying to do the Geese thing. I don't know.
4: Yeah, they're trying to break through.
1: Yeah, she.
0: Yeah.
1: Bro, she should have gone
3: already?
1: On the chaotic good. She should have gone on the chaotic.
0: She should have gone on chaotic good.
4: Yeah.
0: I think Crushing's still her. Oof, it depends. I think Crushing has some of the best writing. I think Pre-Pleasure is a really clean, almost like indie pop. Mm. She goes a bit more.
1: Yeah. I think that
0: clean.
1: Was. I think that actually might be like
0: 2023. That was.
1: But I think that's when I kind of like stopped.
0: Yeah.
1: Listening to her, because that kind of went too far in like the direction of what.
2: Look, maybe she's back.
0: And now she's back.
4: Wish is really good. That was my favorite from the singles.
0: I was crying like a big fat baby, bro, at that gig. It was ridiculous. So good.
1: No, everyone has like Everyone has that show.
2: Yeah. You got your artist.
0: And that was mine. Yeah, no, totally. My favorite song of hers is To Perth Before the Border Closes, and it makes me cry every time I hear it. It's like my favorite song of all time or something. It's fire. Yeah, she's just awesome. And I'm happy to see that she's kicking around. So everyone go listen to the record.
1: Yeah.
0: Sorry, what were you going to say?
1: Should we talk about some gigs really quickly? There's actually not much. I mean,
0: oh my God, it's already 4:50. What the hell?
4: Yeah, I was going to say, it's gig time. Yeah.
5: There's a lot of tribute acts.
1: Wait, hold up.
5: Should we pull up some tribute acts?
1: We got some good ones. Okay.
0: Yeah, go on. Right.
1: So first off, I think they're all at one place as well that I've never heard of. Paris Cat. Do you guys know what Paris Cat is?
0: I've heard of that. It's a jazz bar. I'm pretty sure.
4: Up Ligon.
5: People love.
0: Are you on Sticky Carpets?
1: Yeah.
0: Are you on the jazz one accidentally?
1: Probably.
0: Go to the next post.
1: No, but this is so funny.
0: Oh, okay, yeah, go.
1: Okay,
0: on.
1: We've got Josh Williams covering Bruno Mars.
0: Sick.
2: Okay.
1: On Thursday.
0: Done.
1: And then on. Where was the one that had like.
5: Oh, yeah. We've got Prince. Okay. Prince has been resurrected.
1: Okay, and then we've got a big band covering Disney.
0: King
1: at the Paris Cat.
5: We've got the Radiohead Project, and we've got BB King as well.
1: I am definitely on the jazz one. Hey,
0: that's awesome.
1: I didn't know that they did too.
4: That's wild. Wide variety.
1: But yeah. Oh, okay. At the corner on Thursday. So tonight. Floodlights.
0: Oh, okay.
1: Mm. With Rain Dogs and Uber Winch. And I actually, now that I'm saying that, I think that is for the Corner Hotel 30-year
0: It is their birthday.
4: Yes.
1: And they dropped those, like, jumpers of, like, the carpet print, which are actually pretty cool.
2: Yeah, fire. They're kind of sick.
1: I saw Bob Murphy rocking it. Real heads know Bob Murphy.
0: What else is there? At the Tote tonight, three of my friends are just doing an acoustic launch three of their EPs together.

0: I think they're two-star Charger alumni, aren't they?
1: Two-star Nighthawks Charger alumni.
2: Yeah. Ooh.
3: Mm. And then tomorrow at the Toe, there's Salmon Sisters with, I think Winxie's playing.
0: Okay.
3: Carlson. I think there was a band on that also supporting. They were called like Red 40 Club or something, which is
2: love
3: awesome.
2: Bit of Red 40.
0: Oh, yeah, Red 40 Pain Club.
3: Yeah, Red 40 Pain Club.
0: They're sick.
3: That's awesome.
0: I've seen them before.
2: That's an awesome name.
3: Who picked the Hudson Freeman song?
2: Well, this was for my brother.
3: We
2: saw Hudson Freeman when he was here a few months ago with Local and Neighbor opening.
0: I was there as well.
2: Oh, sick.
0: Yeah. At the Toff.
2: Yeah, at the Toff. This is new second single from the new upcoming album, Doom Country. It comes out in like a month. It's really good. He's like kind of this folk Americana artist. He does a lot of cool bends with his guitar. He has loose strings.
0: He went viral for creating the perfect riff.
2: If you know me, he has a very big song.
0: Yeah.
2: And he loves bending his strings.
0: That's awesome. That one riff.
1: He's got this one riff that's sick.
0: Yeah. Dude's got one riff.
2: He's very good at making parts of songs for TikTok videos.
0: Is that
2: spoken about it before.
0: Oh, that he says
2: that it's like he's like writing music and releasing it online. It's like a lot of people hear one part and be like, I want the full song. He's like, I'm trying, but like I wrote a really good part. I have to have the rest match up with it, you know?
0: Yeah, totally. No, that's so valid.
3: That's so funny. And did you want to tell us about Gold Star as well? Because I'll play it after.
2: Oh yeah, Gold Star. We had it on the intro, but I just think it's a really good song. So I wanted to play the rest of it. It's by Truman Sinclair, friend of Hudson Freeman. Yeah. They play together.
0: Another sick
2: folk
0: artist.
2: LA artist. He has a song, American Recordings, just like kind of from him going around the country, being like. He really likes America as a country and hates a lot of stuff going on. And so it's kind of a love letter to the good parts of America that
3: he
2: likes.
3: Nice.
2: And Gold Star is kind of like a beautiful love song that he wrote.
3: Oh, that's lovely.
2: Probably my favorite song by him. He's one of my favorite artists.
3: Yeah, that was like, I liked what I heard during the intro.
2: Yeah,
3: so
2: he loves
3: wailing
2: on that harmonica, so you might hear a bit.
3: That's awesome.
2: I got into him because he did like emo stuff growing up, and so you hear his voice.
0: Dude, the emo to country pipeline, like we could do a show on.
2: Like he has a song called Frat Mouse.
3: That's awesome.
2: Really good.
3: That's cool as
2: hell. And he's also a part of Fat Evil Children, which they're like more.
3: Fat Evil Children.
4: He's a part of Fat Evil Children.
2: He's more. I think he plays guitar.
1: Doing
2: there,
1: what?
2: And does some
1: playing
2: vocal.
1: Guitar.
2: Yeah, he's a guitar player.
0: Wait, what's he do? Sorry.
2: He's the harmonica guy. So he plays a lot of music. And so you'll hear Fell Ass Backwards by Hudson Freeman and then Gold Star by Truman Sinclair.
4: And that's the end of the show pretty much as well.
2: Yeah.
3: The end of Slacking Off for today. Well, we'll be back this time next week, 4 to 5, with more Slack activity.
0: Slack activity.
3: You're almost there. I like that. Well, see you next week. Thanks for listening. This is Fell Ass Backwards by Hudson Freeman and Gold Star by
2: Truman Sinclair.
3: That's right. It didn't have the name. Enjoy.
1: All right. Bye-bye.

0: Good evening. We at Represent would like to acknowledge and pay our respects to the people of the Woiwurrung and Boonwurrung language groups of the Eastern Kulin Nations, on whose unceded lands the SIN office and studios stand, as well as to the traditional custodians of the lands and waters that SIN's content reaches. As we move through the show to ensure that conversations, music, information, ideas, and stories circulate and prosper among the young people of this country, we would like to underscore the rich history of oral knowledge and storytelling that these lands and their rightful custodians continue to hold.
1: Kids should go to school. That's what we're committed to.
2: What do we want? What next? When do we want it now?
3: I haven't flip-flopped. I said no originally, then I said yes, then I have said no, and I've stuck to it.
4: I didn't need to do this. I've already done a lot of wall for the election.
5: The English fought a civil war over this matter.
6: Don't deal with the nuance of the Canberra bubble.
4: I don't know what to do with it. We have some

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5: You are listening to Represent on Sin. My name is Dana, and I'm here with Alex, Naya, and Jojo, and Bernie. The whole crew is here.
6: Busy off day in the office today.
5: It's a busy day in the office. We're having to share microphones and everything. Yes. Some of the top stories, we're going to get straight into it because we do have a very special guest on the show. So some of the top stories from this week, Nyan's going to take us through that one. Nyan, what's going on?
7: I just realized I didn't put in the document. But anyway, here are your top stories for this week. Brazil is headed off for a major presidential runoff with left-wing incumbent Lula da Silva facing right-wing Senator Bolsonaro, son of former President Bolsonaro. Bolsonaro narrowly finished ahead of Lula in the first round, setting up a highly polarized contest on October 25th. The result could have a wider implication for Latin America, particularly as Bolsonaro has positioned himself closer to US President Donald Trump, while Lula has maintained stronger ties with China and other emerging economies. Tensions are escalating between Saudi Arabia and Iran-aligned Houthi movement in Yemen. Houthi forces have launched attacks on Saudi airports, including Riyadh's King Khalid International Airport and Aba Airport. Saudi-led forces have responded with strikes on dozens of Houthi targets in Yemen. The fighting is also spreading around the strategically important Bab el-Mandeb Strait, raising concerns about international shipping and global energy supplies. I think this is not meant to be a discussion, but anyway, I think Pakistan, Saudi, and Turkey had that pact going for them. Mm-hmm. I think Pakistan and Turkey have thought of deploying forces to help Saudi Arabia. So that's that story. Germany has stepped up its support for Ukraine, with Chancellor Friedrich Merz making an unannounced visit to Kiev and announcing a new package of military and financial assistance. The visit comes as Russia launched fresh strikes on Kiev. Merz pledged that further German cooperation with Ukraine, including support for defense and drone production, as European governments continue to debate their long-term response to the war. It's still going on, guys. Still going on. China is looking to expand its influence at the World Health Organization. Beijing is preparing to put forward a candidate in the race to become the next WHO Director General. The move comes as the United States reduces its engagement with the organization, potentially giving China greater influence within one of the world's most important international institutions. The development is another sign of growing competition between Washington and Beijing for influence over the international system. The United States has opened direct diplomatic talks with Myanmar's military government, reversing years of efforts to isolate the military government following the 2021 coup. American officials have discussed issues, including the release of an American businessman, cybercrime and scam centers, as well as Myanmar's strategically important rare earth mineral deposits. The shift represents a more pragmatic approach from Washington, but critics warn that direct engagement could legitimize a military government accused of widespread human rights abuses. And finally, protests have intensified in India and France. In India, thousands of opposition supporters and young protesters have taken to the streets of Delhi and Mumbai across the nation, demanding the resignation of the Chief Election Commissioner Gyanesh Kumar. The protests center on the Election Commission's nationwide revision of voter rolls, which critics say could remove millions of eligible voters and unfairly benefit Prime Minister Modi's BJP. The Election Commission rejects these allegations, saying the exercise is intended to remove duplicate deceased and otherwise ineligible entries. Opposition leader Rahul Gandhi and several other lawmakers have been detained during the protests, and also the CJP has joined these protests. Meanwhile, in France...
6: We're back to the CJP.
7: France has seen many weeks of student protests as well over teacher shortages, overcrowded classrooms and poor school infrastructure, with demonstrations affecting hundreds of schools. And that was your weekly news bulletin. I am so sorry for... messing up so much. I don't know. No, you didn't at all.
5: And there's been a lot of stuff happening. It's been a very busy week. So that's kind of the stuff that's been going on. Yeah, it's been a big week. And we're not even getting into the main story of today. But that's what's been going on today's show. We're going to be figuring out who Represent really is. But before that, pre-COP is a preparatory meeting ahead of a conference of parties that allows world leaders, parties and delegates to discuss and exchange views on negotiations and political guidance leading up to COP31, the United Nations Climate Change Conference taking place in Antalya in Turkey next month. Now, today is actually the last day of pre-COP. It's finished up. And to take us through it, we're joined by Gerard Anapu, who's actually just come back home from Fiji. So he was there. Gerard previously served as a principal foreign service officer with Samoa's Ministry of Foreign Affairs and Trade. He was a fellow in the President of the United Nations General Assembly Fellowship Program and is currently pursuing a Master of Environment at the University of Melbourne. Gerard, Talofalava, thank you so much for joining us on Represent International today.
0: Dana and your colleagues, and also to all the listeners out there today, this evening. Thank you very much for having me on your Represent show today.
5: It's
0: good to be here.
5: Yes, it's good to have you. And we were talking beforehand, you've just arrived from Fiji, is that right? So you were at pre-COP.
0: Yes, I was there at pre-COP. We actually left last week on Thursday. There were a couple of events leading up to pre-COP. And then, of course, pre-COP starting from Monday until today, as you mentioned.
5: Yeah, so I guess, I mean, starting off, a lot of our listeners might not be familiar with pre-COP and what's done there. So this one, it's being hosted by Australia and Turkey, but the pre-COP is actually being held in Fiji, in Tuvalu. Can you talk to us a little bit about why pre-COP is being held there?
0: I think this is a very important question, and this is it's very important that it's being held in Fiji in partnership with the government of Australia, because normally pre-COP happens just weeks before, leading up to the actual main COP event where leaders attend. And so I think this agreement and partnership between Australia, Fiji and Turkey in hosting the pre-COP here in the Pacific has actually been really good in terms of preparing. Especially because Australia is the president of negotiations, and that's a pretty important role because they control the discussions and how the negotiation is conducted. So I think having this pre-COP in Fiji is important because it's closer to the Pacific, and most of the organizations, most of the groups, most of the peoples that would not have been able to make it across the world in Europe or where COP is normally held, we're all present. And I think that that's the other thing that was known when I was there was the atmosphere. It was a lot of community. It was a lot of friendship, connection, and some really, really good discussions and networking that happened in Fiji in the past couple of days.
1: Yeah, thanks for that, Gerard. It sounds like a really interesting event. What are the goals going into this pre-COP?
0: I think the major call by the Pacific, and that's one of the main reasons why it's really important that it was held in Fiji with a breakaway section or session in Tuvalu for the leaders, it was highlighting the red lines from the Pacific countries, especially this call by Pacific countries, Pacific nations and Pacific leaders that 1.5 degrees Celsius of warming is a red line for Pacific countries because our livelihood, our survival depends on it. Yes, it's some may argue that it's been there a long time. It's been happening. Warming, cooling happens every now and then. But the problem that we see in the Pacific now is that, yes, it's always been there. There have been cyclones. There have been natural disasters. But now we're seeing it more and more and very, very intense every now and then. And sometimes some countries around the Pacific, it's every year now they experience a tropical cyclone. And that affects their economic development. It also impacts their infrastructural development. And but also the impacts that it has on people that live there. You know, that fear of cyclones, that fear of disasters, of what climate change could do. So this is why having this pre-COP was very important, is to highlight those red lines that the Pacific has, and that this is what we need for our survival. Also because you know, we tell the world that we are responsible for probably 0.001 of pollution and what has been happening. But, you know, the main contributors are not being held accountable.
2: Okay. Thank you, Gerard. And actually about that, what does the fact that only two non-Pacific world leaders showed up say about the world's commitment to climate action?
0: Yeah, I think it pretty much sums up how negotiations have been in the past. You know, this will be COP31, so that means it's been 31 years since COP has started. Although only two leaders showed up in the Pacific, I think the important part was that, you know, all the leaders from the Pacific did show up. Prime ministers, presidents, ministers, to amplify and to come together as a collective. Because normally pre-COP would just be officials, side events, that sort of thing with organizations, regional organizations. But having a few of those leaders there, I hope that we can get that message across. And it's an important issue for the Pacific, not only for the Pacific, but for the world and other small island states around the world. But yeah, it does. While we argue that it's, you know, pre-COP is meant for officials and leaders normally don't attend, it does show you the battles that the Pacific and small island states have been fighting in terms of negotiating proper mitigation, adaptation, loss and damage issues related to climate change.
6: So one of the major things that happened at this pre-COP was the world leaders that were in attendance endorsing the Taku Pakosoa Declaration. What does that mean?
0: I think that's very important leading up to COP31, because this declaration is a sign, well, Taku Pakosoa is a Tuvaluan concept, which means strength found in unity and collective action. And it's a very important declaration because the leaders that were in attendance endorsed it, which means leading up to COP31, it'll act as a very strong document that will guide the discussions and negotiations. And like I mentioned before, this is why Australia as the president of negotiations is important, because they can steer the negotiations, they can steer the discussion through what the demands are outlined in this Taku Pakosoa Declaration, which is pretty much what we've been discussing today, the 1.5 red line for warming, but also stating that, you know, a fraction of, there are some scientists or some reports that are saying we may be over the 1.5, but that is why we need action now, is to sort of bring back that overshoot of 1.5 before it is out of reach and before we can't do anything about it. And also it emphasizes the need for renewable energy, but renewable energy that is sustainable. We don't want any renewable energies that will end up causing more problems. And this is also a very political and very sensitive discussion that's happening around the Pacific and around the world with deep sea mining and rare earth minerals. That's something else, but I think it's being avoided a bit in these discussions. But also advocating for climate financing. This is something we look at and we say, you know, while it's good, there is climate financing, there is pledges from bigger countries, but accessing it is another story. There's a lot of red tapes, there's a lot of hoops that countries, that organizations, communities have to go through before they can access these finance. And most of the time that goes into the wider national implementation and action on adaptation and loss and damage, but most times it doesn't funnel down to communities and household levels. So these are all the sort of things that needs to come out of these negotiations and better access, not just having the money there, but being able to access it as soon as possible.
5: Mm. And one of the things they discussed at pre-COP was other bigger countries and their increasing in their climate impact. Looking at Australia, we've seen a number of fossil fuel projects be expanded, and yet they're one of the hosts of this year's pre-COP, and they have joined the other Pacific nations in endorsing the Taku Pakosoa Declaration, which calls for like that global effort to combat climate change. And yet we are seeing that fossil fuel expansion. What would you say, like, what is Australia's relationship with the Pacific in terms of climate action? And how well does it reflect on their commitment to collaborative climate action? How much is that reflected in their actual behaviour as a country, do you think?
0: Look, it's a very interesting discussion, because I can't speak on behalf of the government of Australia and what they see fit in their own actions, but I think it shows that this is an uphill battle. You know, we take a few steps forward and we take a lot of steps backwards. And this was also a lot of the discussions that were happening in sort of the background during pre-COP about Australia's coal mine industry and approval of these expansion, but also new deals with new agreements with other companies. But there has been a lot of support from Australia in terms of their relationship with the Pacific and climate change. There's been a lot of agreements, there's been a lot of grants, as well as their support for hosting the pre-COP in the Pacific. I think that was a lot of money that they spent on that. But of course, that doesn't reflect the real change that we need, because it doesn't matter what we say, what we put down on paper, but if our actions are not reflected the same way, then, you know, we are not moving forward. We're probably moving sideways and backwards.
5: Mm. Yeah, no, that makes a lot of sense. I guess final question, Gerard. You were obviously there for pre-COP. For you, what was the most memorable moment for you? What really stuck with you now that you're back?
0: Oh, I think this was one in a kind sort of COP, because it was held in the Pacific for the first time. There was a lot of high-level dignitaries that were able to come around and speak in different side events that we had. But I think the most important part of COP for me and participating is meeting other people, making interventions. And sometimes, you know, it's a natural human thing where we think, oh, you know, I don't want to ask a question, I don't want to make an intervention, because it may sound silly. But you know, there's been a lot of interventions, a lot of questions asked, and that's one thing that stuck with me, was that, you know, there was a lot of connections made from that, some questions, some interventions made, and then you hear discussions after. I also made a few interventions, and then after I was like, you know, a lot of people were coming up to me and they're like, oh, this is a project that we're working on, and it's, you know, and that sort of thing was what stuck with me, was the fact that, you know, there's a lot of people working on different projects that are similar, but we just don't know. And I think that's what was really, but also just the community feeling, because I don't think you can feel that anywhere. There was also a lot of, there's this thing we call in the Pacific, Talanoa or Yani, and Fiji did it really well. They set up a marquee with a cover bowl. If you're familiar with
5: yes,
0: that, it's,
5: yeah.
0: So they set up the cover bowl, and, you know, leaders, officials, members of different organizations that were there would come around, just sit around, have one or two shells of cover, and just talk about, you know, what is happening in the Pacific, what they could do better the next day, or even talk and discuss sessions that were held that day. So I think that's something you don't see anywhere else in the world, and that was what really stuck with me coming back to Melbourne.
5: Yeah, that sounds really amazing. I mean, if nothing else, a chance for the community to get together and sort of talk about these things and work on a solution together. But that's, you know, that's all we had. And again, you know, Gerard, I really appreciate your time. Fafatai, thank you so much for joining us
2: thank
5: on
2: you
5: Represent
2: so much,
5: International. Yeah. I'll let everyone say thank you. I'll pass the phone around.
1: Thanks, Gerard.
5: Now,
2: thank you.
5: That was Gerard Anapu, who is currently pursuing a Master of Environment in the University of Melbourne, just coming back fresh from pre-COP. Now, we're going to find out who Represent International really is at our core. But before that, let's head to a song. 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

0: Now, that was Galala by Fijian artist Kalitua, and before that was Vi'i o Salalelonga by Samoan artist Richard Parker featuring Fiu Semu Letufunga. If you've just joined us, you're listening to Represent International, where we talk about politics on a global scale here on SYN. You don't have to just listen, though. You can give us your take on our text line, 0468-155-796. Now, we said you're listening to Represent International, but what does that really mean? We've never purported to be a bipartisan show, but where do our loyalties really lie? We're going to find out right here, right now, with the 12 Axes quiz. And fair warning, if you do look it up, there are a bunch of fake 12 Axes quiz. The ones that we're using is the Vercel one. Find it. It looks the most.
1: That doesn't
0: legitimate.
1: Mean we endorse any, because it might also be a scam.
0: It might
1: be
0: also,
1: careful.
0: Well, it's giving Myers-Briggs. I don't think it's real. But if you want to do it, there are a bunch of fake websites. The Vercel one is the real one. Now, 12 Axes is an online political values quiz that tests how you think about 12 areas of public life. Those areas are economy, welfare, civil liberties, democracy, social change, global relations, conflict, migration, environment, religion and state, technology, and governance. I did it myself. I did the short one, the 36-question one, which is the one we're going to do. I got 94% democratic socialism. But, Nine, you got a very different answer. What was yours?
2: The first time, it was 88% conservatism.
0: Mm-hmm.
2: And then the second time, it was... 92. Wait, I have it here. It's technocracy, something like that.
0: Which is interesting because they're very different. But Nine,
2: yeah.
0: You're conservative. You're because they also give you political leaders or like political figures that you match up the most to. And yours was Abraham Lincoln. Which is a flex and a half.
2: And I'll tell you what. With my, it says 88% conservatism, but I'm very on the fence with almost everything.
0: And the thing was. Like, obviously, conservative has its connotations, but the description, read the description, it makes a lot of sense.
2: Okay, I don't have the sentence that describes me, but it says political tradition that values order, customs, family, and consolidated institutions, preferring gradual and prudent change over rupture based on historical experience and skepticism towards utopias. Compatibility indicates how close. Oh, yeah.
0: So that makes a lot of, like, for me, like, when you think conservative, I'm thinking, you know.
3: Yeah.
2: Pauline.
0: Yeah, but that no, makes
1: which,
0: a lot
1: by
0: of
1: the
0: sense.
1: Way,
0: to
2: definitely
0: me.
2: Not that, by the way.
1: Halloween, I think. I might be going as her.
0: I thought
1: it would be fun.
0: Okay, fine.
3: Wow. You might have some supporters come to you in the street. You never know.
0: Yeah,
3: God.
0: Careful. Yeah,
3: you might make the wrong...
0: But because we had such different answers to ours, I thought we could figure out where we stand as a group. So we're going to discuss these questions and we're going to discuss them together. Now, we don't have a lot of time, so we're going to blitz through these, but also debate. And we're going to do both at the same time somehow. But the first question is, guys, and this is us at our core. This is who the group is. And it's also, maybe not coincidentally, the first time all five of us have been in the same room.
1: Mm. Oh, yeah.
0: So this is like...
2: Oh, yeah,
0: full house. And this is going to represent our identities for the rest of the season, which is not very long. Doesn't matter.
1: I mean, are we doing it all together? Or
0: all together.
1: Okay.
0: We're all... I've got
1: so
0: my laptop
1: So this is who
0: open.
1: Represent would vote for?
0: This is Represent International.
3: And is this a democratic process? So is it majority rules?
0: What's... I think it's going to have to be.
3: All right.
1: Yeah,
0: we're going to have to go vote. Democratic process, just because... You know, I don't think we'll be able to do it any other way.
3: Yep.
0: But once we have it, this is going to be the profile for not any one of us, but this is the profile for Represent International. So, first question. Facial recognition cameras in the streets should be expanded to reduce crime. We have five scales. We have strongly agree, neutral or it depends, disagree or strongly disagree.
2: Wait, hold on. Are we all individually doing it?
0: No. We're deciding as a group.
2: Oh, okay, never mind.
0: But we will all obviously have to give our individual answers to be able to come to a consensus.
1: I'm very much in the disagree.
0: So you're strongly disagreeing.
3: I'm a strongly disagreeing.
2: Could you repeat the question?
0: Of course. Facial recognition cameras in the streets should be expanded to reduce crime.
2: Okay, agree.
0: You agree?
3: Yeah. Do you think it would be likely that those cameras would actually be used for reducing crime?
1: Have you seen what's happening in America with Flock?
2: That's the thing. If we look at it, if we just take the question as is... Yes, but can it be abused?
0: I think you need to think of the implications as well.
1: You need to think of it broader than...
0: Because, again, you
2: and
0: know...
2: It also depends on who uses it also.
0: But that's the thing. So
4: it doesn't matter who uses it, because at some point, power starts pushing on your brain.
0: Yeah.
1: So if you look at the...
0: Absolute power corrupts
1: absolutely. So can we...
0: Mine.
1: Sorry, to reread the question one more time, because
0: okay.
1: I just want to point out...
0: Facial recognition cameras in the streets should be expanded to reduce crime. I don't think you can take... My opinion is you can't take this as... you know, the
3: face value.
1: Yeah.
0: At face value, face value. And you have this skepticism towards utopia. I think you need to employ that here.
1: So if you look at, like...
0: It doesn't mean it'll be perfect.
1: Yeah.
2: I would go down to neutral, but I wouldn't say disagree.
3: Really?
2: Yes.
3: Why? Okay.
1: Even with, like...
0: I think we've got to move on.
1: Hang on. I want to say something real quick.
0: Okay.
1: The problem is, it has... Looking at Flock as an example, it hasn't been... like successful in anything other than minor traffic violations, really, but it has been successful in being used to stalk cops.
0: So I think the four of us are strongly disagree. You're neutral, so let's meet in the middle. Let's click disagree.
1: Okay. That is not democracy. That's not majority democracy. That is
3: Sin democracy.
0: That's sin democracy.
2: This is like
0: That's democracy, but
2: first past the post. Whoever gets the most.
0: Okay. Now, next question. Question two. The government should not freeze prices, even during periods of high inflation. Now, what that means, and I thought this would also be a good opportunity for us to explain political concepts to the audience. When they say freeze prices, think of the petrol freeze the prices when petrol was going very, very high. The government intervened to make sure that it didn't go so high that it was unaffordable. And when they say even during periods of high inflation, inflation is when, I mean, like, as simply as possible, there's too much money in the economy so that the value of the money itself goes down. The idea is if everyone had $1 billion, suddenly money doesn't matter anymore. So in the case of high inflation where money suddenly matters less, this question is asking us whether or not the government should intervene in the market and freeze prices.
4: I mean,
0: what are your thoughts?
4: The government definitely should intervene somehow, but freezing prices won't work. I mean, it's not something I've seen, but my parents, my grandparents have seen that. That leads to one thing, that leads to deficit.
0: Mm-hmm.
4: Because when the price is frozen and people have a lot of money, so there is no like competition to get a product. And in the end, nobody gets it.
0: Right.
4: Because it's not... The problem with high inflation is that it comes with other economical... troubles.
0: Do you think
4: and at some point the just product runs out and it leads to 10-hour long queues to get sausages or milk and it gets to deficit though the empty shelves in the supermarkets.
0: So where would you say you stand on this? The government should not freeze prices even during periods of high inflation.
4: Agree, but not strongly. Maybe there'll like be if it's like limited, if it's limited, yeah.
0: Okay, so would you say maybe neutral or it depends?
3: I'd say
0: or
3: neutral.
0: Agree.
1: Where I'm at, right, is I'm a supporter of things like, you know, socialism.
0: I really do appreciate
1: it. I'll be very fast, okay. I promise. But it's the question of, okay, in the market, when prices go up, I don't think it's the right way to go about it. And instead, we should look more at the root level and government owned grocery stores, for example.
0: Depends?
1: It depends, probably.
0: Nine?
2: Agree.
0: Okay. You're on agree. Mm. Okay.
2: But it depends. Like, that's not a thing, but...
0: I would actually say disagree. I think price freezes when isolated and individualized, I think, can be a good thing. So I'm going to stick with neutral or it depends because that seems to be the general consensus. Yep. Next question. We should reduce meat consumption out of respect for animals.
2: Strongly disagree.
0: My God. What? That's great. Okay, Jojo, where are you?
3: I mean, wouldn't that be a lovely thing? But that's not how the world works. Yeah. So,
0: but it's saying we should.
3: We should. Then okay, again, in an ideal utopia, yes. So I would say agree.
0: Okay.
2: Exactly. In an ideal utopia, if you're really considering about being considerate of everyone, everything, yes. But in our modern world...
0: Although I will say this is reduced. It's not eliminated.
1: Exactly.
3: Yeah, reduced and agree for me.
1: I used to be vegan. I'm not vegan anymore. I should probably still be vegan. But anywho, I am on the side of agree. It also has other benefits, like meat is awful for the environment with how it's produced. So, you know.
0: So where would you stand? Agree?
1: Yeah, agree.
4: Okay. Yeah, I agree that meat is awful for the environment. Probably disagree for the cause of,
0: So... We've got a few agrees, we've got a few neutral or depends. We might be just doing neutral or depends for a lot of these.
3: Yeah.
0: That's what it's feeling like. Nine, where are you?
2: I would still say on the disagree side because practically
0: side.
2: I do not think.
0: Okay.
2: No.
0: Okay.
2: The government can impose it or whatever. Yeah. People are not going to. No, that's not going to happen.
0: Okay, so
1: I'd also like
0: I'm
1: to point out it's reduce, not get rid of.
0: That's true.
1: I think we should all be reducing.
3: That will help us towards our climate targets.
0: I'm going to say agree. I'm going to say strongly agree, actually.
1: I think that pushes us to agree as on average.
0: Just
2: repeat
0: agree.
2: The question again.
0: Okay.
2: And it's
0: Okay, here's the question. We should reduce meat consumption out of respect for animals.
4: So we shouldn't think about climate change then?
0: It's not necessarily part of the question, no. Yeah.
3: That's true.
1: I'm going to factor it into the question, though, because you have to think about the broader thing.
0: I'm saying strongly agree for the question on face value.
2: Disagree.
1: Yeah, probably.
0: So you're going to disagree. Say neutral. This is hard.
1: I think we go agree on average.
2: That's why we all have different opinions. And we can't have one. Yeah, but okay.
0: I think we've got three agrees, one neutral, one disagrees.
2: Let's do neutral.
0: So I'm going to. Okay, we'll go neutral. You're
1: strongly agree. So I'll move up to strongly agree together.
0: Wow. Public health care should follow uniform national guidelines under a central authority. Public health care should follow uniform national guidelines under a central authority.
3: I disagree. Great. Because each state has its own requirements. Mm-hmm. So a central authority is not going to be able to provide it's not going to work for each state. Depends how that central authority works, but I say disagree.
1: Care needs to be individualised. I think that makes it harder. So I'd say, like, kind of agree, but in the end disagree.
0: Okay, great. Alex?
4: I agree with the judge's argument that, every state has their own requirements, but generally I'd say that I agree that there should be one, like, general body, and then it can be split to rule, like, different states and regions.
0: Yeah, but this is uniform national guidelines. Mm. We could have a central authority but separate state guidelines.
2: That's what I was saying, because you need a base to build upon.
1: I think you need it lower than state level. I think you need it, like, you know, town by town, area by area, because every area has different needs. Every community is different.
0: So this is a uniform national guideline. So that state concept would argue disagrees with this.
1: Mm.
0: So I feel like we're leaning towards disagree.
1: Yeah.
2: Okay.
1: Mm. We can't just be neutral on everything.
2: I think there needs to be a certain base, but then according to each state, because not every state is going to have its own needs.
0: We should have like a thing of like, don't be evil, Hippocratic oath, but then care being individualized.
2: We can be evil, but...
0: We can be evil,
2: that's
0: but...
2: That's the state's thing, yes.
0: Okay, great. Now, next question. Mm-hmm. Marriage should be recognized as a religious institution.
1: Strongly disagree.
4: Mm-hmm. Disagree, yeah. Strongly.
3: What's with the strongly disagree?
0: I also strongly disagree.
1: Because I am gay. I've, like...
3: I was thinking about it in a different way. If we're talking about equality of marriage, then yes, I'd strongly disagree. I was thinking about it in terms of, what's the wording of the question?
0: Okay, marriage should be recognised as a religious institution. So I think it exclusivizes it to religion.
3: Yeah, then no, I disagree.
0: Yeah.
3: I was kind of going down
2: a... It's a part of the religious,
3: Mm-hmm.
0: All right, so I think that's a strongly disagree with everyone. It's great to know that we all agree on something. Which is great, but I'm loving the discussion. Next question. Open relationships and polyamory should be respected as marriage. I personally am a strongly agree because I don't care.
1: Yeah, I'm
3: a don't care. Yeah.
0: Nine.
2: The thing. If I say disagree, it would also have a more religious thing to it.
3: But that's the thing,
2: And then that's my personal... But I don't know if I like personal opinion should be...
0: That's the thing. Do you want this imposed on the rest of the country?
2: Wait, do you say disagree?
0: I say agree.
1: Okay, cool.
0: We're moving on.
1: Was about to say something and I was like, I'll stop.
0: The country's laws should reflect the values of the majority religion.
2: Yes.
1: No.
3: No.
4: But can you open that, please?
0: I will values. Say it again. This is so exciting.
2: I would say agree.
0: The country's laws should reflect the values of the majority religion.
3: No.
2: Yeah.
1: No. They should reflect the values of the majority of the people.
4: Yeah,
3: I agree with that. With the demographic, not with the religion.
0: Because who's to say? We live in a secular state.
1: Yeah,
0: a secular
1: we're in an atheist.
0: I wouldn't say atheist.
1: I meant atheist majority.
0: Yes, Yes.
2: But I would say to that is if the majority people or demographic and majority religion are not the same, but it's a majority of people, and this is not bringing values from the holy books or whatever, but just values that people tend to live by, and then if you make laws that way, everyone can live with it more peacefully.
0: I feel like that's kind of what Bernie's saying, of it will reflect the values of the people. It doesn't have to be connected to religion, and this is directly connected to religion.
3: Because if a country has a secular majority and it's reflecting the values of the religious majority, like the biggest religion, then it's actually not reflecting the values of the greatest population.
1: And I'd also like to point out that people interpret religion very differently. Let's look at, for example, the Bible. There's 50 religions on the Bible. They all interpret it differently. People within those religions interpret the Bible differently. So you can't have one universal thing and it should be.
0: So the country's laws should reflect the values of the majority religion. Quick whip around.
1: Strongly disagree.
4: Strongly disagree.
3: Strongly disagree.
0: I'm strongly disagree.
2: Disagree.
0: We'll say... Strongly disagree. Yep. Okay.
2: You know what? It's good to have this thing because then you'd hear the other perspective.
0: Yeah, right? This is fun. I'm having a great time.
1: I think also we've interpreted the questions very differently.
0: Yeah, that's also true. That's also interesting. So, laws on local matters should be made by local government.
1: So, things like bins?
0: But the local matters. Laws on local matters should be made
2: by local matters. Crime and health and all of that is not a...
3: I'm a disagree.
0: Witch trials, you know what I mean?
1: I've done council reporting with my local newspaper, council stuff. I think that the council has a strong role and it's useful for local matters, like bin collecting, for example, and planning applications.
0: Why would you say disagree, Jojo?
3: Because there's things like bin collection, it has an impact on a broader, you know, like has an impact on the state, has an impact on the country. And so if we're just free for all wild west making laws for ourselves, you know, in every 5 kilometre radius, it's not... There's going to be huge issues with that.
2: And people are not going to be happy with that. If they see the...
0: I would say disagree, but
2: yeah, neutral.
3: Because that is putting pressure on
1: traffic
3: state resources.
1: Traffic is local, yet I hate how traffic laws differ, I guess. So, like...
0: So, maybe disagree, but not quite strongly disagree?
3: Yeah, I disagree.
1: Okay. I think I'm happy with that.
0: Nice.
2: It also depends on how locally we think it is.
0: Yeah.
2: Local at the town, local at the city, local at the state.
0: Yeah. In my brain, I was thinking council.
2: Yeah, I was thinking, same.
0: All right. Defending national interests should guide my country's actions abroad.
3: No.
0: I'm just going to say it one more time for the listeners. Defending national interests, so the interests of my country, let's say I own a country, defending my country's interests should guide my country's actions abroad. So the stuff I do outside of my country should circle around what I want for my country.
3: I would say agree,
2: not strongly, because you have to make... Not compromises, but there has to be dialogue. It can't be, I want to do this, I want to do this.
1: I would say that there's more than just the country itself. You have to look at what's good for other countries. Yeah. You have to look at what's good for people on a broader scale. So I'm neutral.
0: I would almost say agree, because I do think you need to prioritize yourself as a country. I don't think that necessarily needs to override others.
1: Exactly. Yeah.
2: So I would say agree as for that.
0: I would say agree.
2: Well.
3: I'm neutral.
0: You're neutral.
4: I'd say disagree, but also because at first so the question is like, should we go and fight for our country's interests?
1: Yeah.
4: So in that case, no, but yeah, I see your point. It's it can be different. So I'll
2: if you don't do that, you kind of take a backseat at the table of whatever's happening.
0: Yeah.
2: Probably if you don't fight for your own interests. That's
4: no,
2: my,
4: I mean,
2: my
4: like
2: opinion.
4: Fight war.
2: Yeah,
4: no, I mean,
3: if
4: fight,
3: you don't
4: like
3: fight
4: war.
3: For your own, someone else will fight for theirs and you'll be, like, you have to have some
1: I think
3: time.
1: We're either neutral or agree on this.
0: I think neutral. I think neutral is right. Okay. As in, whatever. My country should not maintain military bases in other countries. I'm a pacifist personally, so I'm going to say agree, but I would love to hear
1: I'm
0: what you
1: I'm a pacifist.
0: Think.
1: I'm with you.
0: I watch Avatar.
2: Neutral.
0: Linda.
3: Yeah, I'm also neutral.
0: Neutral.
2: It's like, but also
4: neutral.
2: Neutral.
4: It very much depends on the country.
0: Yeah.
3: I feel like it's similar to the last question in a way, too.
0: Yeah.
3: It's about,
2: I think the US is too involved in other people's business.
0: I think we're voted out.
1: Okay, let's talk
2: level,
1: Pine
2: absolutely.
1: Gap, okay?
0: No, we're not talking anything neutral or it depends. We're voted out. So, foreign policy should prioritize my country's influence over its neighbors. I'm going to read that again because I didn't understand that. Foreign policy, so our foreign policy, the way we interact with other countries, should prioritize my country's influence over its neighbors. So I should be trying to be
2: more
0: influential over the countries around me.
1: I disagree. I don't think you should just be going for we want the top spot, we want to rule the world. I think you should be looking at what's good for everyone. You know, how can we benefit the entire world?
2: But
0: I agree,
2: I don't think it's as extreme as that.
0: I think you're right. Yes, but I would still say I disagree.
3: I disagree.
2: I agree.
4: I agree too because I think it can be used for good. It's not about only your interests. Your interests can be helping as well, and it's also a natural thing for a country. I think if you agreed on the ones before, you should agree now too.
1: I think we're neutral there.
0: Yes.
2: Because three disagrees, two agrees.
0: Yeah.
1: Yeah.
0: So we'll say neutral or it depends.
2: I will not take disagree.
0: Yeah. Okay. We should expand the use of AI and automation, even if it eliminates many professions.
3: No. Strongly disagree.
1: No. Strongly disagree.
0: Right. Let's go. Love it when we all agree on something.
1: That's fast.
0: Okay. Done.
2: Wait, did you put strongly?
1: How many questions have we got left?
2: Disagree. Did all of you put? Okay.
0: Yeah. Okay.
3: 20. I'm better.
1: Okay, let's rapid fire.
0: Don't worry about it. Negotiation and diplomacy must be exhausted before any military action.
1: Strongly agree.
4: Strongly agree.
2: Yeah.
0: Let's go. Strongly agree. A country should maintain strong armed forces to earn respect abroad.
2: Agree. Strongly agree.
1: Earn respect?
0: Okay, I just need strongly agree. Agree.
1: Disagree.
3: Disagree.
0: I'm sorry, Nine. I think we're going to disagree.
2: Not strongly, as long as...
0: Not strongly.
1: Yeah, not strongly.
0: Okay, prices and wages should be set by the market without government intervention.
1: No, disagree.
0: Are we strongly disagree?
1: Strongly.
3: Pretty strongly, yeah.
0: Okay, yeah. Strongly disagree. So poor Nine.
2: No, that's fine. But
0: you'll still disagree, so it's okay. When the market excludes the poor, the state should take over the service directly.
1: What?
0: What does that even mean?
4: To take care of poor if like the capitalist system doesn't work.
3: Yeah.
0: Okay.
1: I think we should be dismantling the market altogether and that kind of stuff.
2: It's between neutral and agree for me. So
1: I'm gonna go agree, but we should be looking at why the market's excluding in the first place, but we don't have time. So agree.
0: Okay. Lifetime job security for public employees should be limited or eliminated.
3: Strongly agree.
1: Yeah.
3: Mm-hmm.
1: Agree.
3: Absolutely ridiculous.
2: Disagree.
0: Okay. Why do you say that? Okay, I'm going to say it again. Lifetime job security for public employees should be limited or eliminated. So we shouldn't have a lifetime guarantee to a job for any public employee.
2: Okay, maybe neutral on that. Yeah, no. Yeah.
3: Do you know how hard it is to fire people in the government?
0: Yes, oh my God. And then you've got these stupid teachers, no offense. Not to say teachers are heroes, but oh my God. Like, anyway. So should be limit. So agree. So we're going agree or strongly agree?
1: Agree.
0: I'm going to go...
2: In Dano we trust.
1: I think we go agree.
0: I'm going to go strongly agree. Oh, okay, so even a government elected by a huge majority must respect all the rights of the opposition.
4: Yep.
3: I like that.
2: Yeah, I agree.
1: All rights should always be respected.
0: Yes,
1: like if we're talking human rights, yes.
0: I prefer an identity as an
2: citizen. As long as it's not hatred.
0: Well, and that's the thing, and it's rights... Well, anyway, I prefer an identity as a citizen of the world to a national identity.
1: Strongly agree.
2: I have one thing. Do you want to do the questions now, and we can do the analysis next show?
0: Yes,
2: we don't have time.
0: Yes,
2: we really, yeah.
0: Yes, okay.
2: Okay, what's the question?
0: I prefer an identity as a citizen of the world to a national identity.
3: I'm... Slightly neutral. Agree. Kind of agree.
1: Yeah, I've never been on nationalist type person.
3: You don't need to be a nationalist.
1: But I think we should be doing good for everyone, so strongly agree.
2: And a quick thing is, I think everyone's opinions here are based on what country they're from.
3: Yes. Absolutely. Yes.
2: It's very different, and that's what shapes your opinions.
3: I'd just be an agree.
0: I'm going to say agree.
2: Okay.
0: Just generally agree, not strongly though. Ooh.
4: Neutral,
0: Okay, so the government should limit imports that threaten local industry and jobs.
2: Agree. Local industry. I think local industry does need to be
3: precedent. I agree.
0: Yeah, I agree. Yeah. Okay, great.
2: Because it makes you more dependent on others. Anyway, continue.
0: This is a bizarre one. Gender-neutral language should not be adopted by society.
1: Strongly disagree.
3: Yeah, I disagree.
2: Should not be adopted?
0: Should not be adopted. By society. It's not even legally, just by society generally.
1: It's like calling your partner.
0: Yeah.
2: I have no idea.
3: Yeah, like the word
2: people. Just go with the majority. I have no idea what that means.
0: It's a bit silly. Anyway.
1: I'll explain later.
0: Strongly disagree. So, my country should redistribute large rural estates through...

0: slippery slope.
1: I will stick to agree, but I think the majority is
2: disagree.
3: Okay, you disagree.
0: Slippery slope, disagree.
3: Okay, we'll say disagree.
1: You know what? Yeah, slippery slope.
3: Yeah. Gene editing of embryos to increase intelligence should be prohibited.
4: Are
1: we even at that stage? I don't know.
0: That's eugenics.
3: That's Gattaca. That's crazy.
4: That
3: I'm saying.
4: Gattaca. I'm strongly disagree.
5: Yeah.
4: Stop touching
0: strongly
4: the embryo.
0: No, strongly agree.
4: Oh, sorry.
5: Strongly prohibited.
4: Yes,
5: yeah.
4: Thank you. Yes.
3: Okay, military service should be compulsory to prepare the country for
0: strongly
3: war.
0: Disagree. Strongly disagree.
3: I'm saying that one right now. Borders should be open to any peaceful person.
0: Neutral.
3: Sorry, I mean
4: yes, but it has to be managed. There
1: neutral.
4: Are economic.
1: Yeah. I would
4: yes.
1: say neutral. Do you say what do you say?
4: Neutral.
1: Neutral. Yeah. Neutral.
3: You neutral? Neutral? This is shocking.
0: I'm hang on.
3: Too late. I put it as neutral. We were outvoted. The government should plan strategic sectors such as energy, housing, and industry.
0: Should plan?
3: Plan.
4: Yeah.
1: It's to a degree. Like, slightly agree, I would say.
0: We need more public housing, for example.
4: Yeah.
3: I'll say agree.
0: Yeah.
3: Okay. All drugs include... I love this. This is hilarious. All drugs, including cocaine, should be legalized for adults.
1: Strongly disagree.
3: I'm going to say strongly disagree.
1: I am not...
0: Legalized
3: is different... I think they should all be decriminalized, but I do not think they should all be legalized.
0: Yeah. Yes, true.
3: Domestic food production should take priority over cheap imports.
4: Correct. Strongly agree.
1: Strongly agree, yeah.
4: It would be a long road, but it'd pay off in the end.
3: I'm going to say agree because I feel like we've got some
1: neutrals. It's also independence.
3: Okay, I prefer decisions by a small group of leaders to... let me say that again. I prefer decisions by a small group of leaders to power divided among institutions.
4: Disagree. I would say disagree to that.
0: Strongly.
3: Okay. Those who immigrate to a country should learn the language and adopt the local customs.
1: Agree. Yeah.
4: I agree with learning the predominant
0: language.
4: Have
0: you had fairy bread yet?
1: Oh, yeah, I have. Actually, yes, on my third day here.
3: Let's go.
1: But here's the thing. I'm not saying forget what you are.
3: Mm-hmm.
5: Yeah.
1: But you have to assimilate to a degree.
3: I wonder if... Should that be enforced, though?
4: I don't think...
1: Well, how do you think of
5: it? It should be enforced, and it is enforced
1: You need to know how to speak in the language, and you need to follow...
0: Multiculturalism is so great, and, like, people...
1: It is great.
4: You just need to communicate
1: among But I don't think this is against multiculturalism.
4: It's interesting because the two people here... The two immigrants who have come and had to learn the language and
3: you
4: should have to know the predominant language. I don't agree that you need to adapt your life to the culture completely.
5: Yeah, no, that's true.
4: But
1: I believe
4: you need a language for functionality.
1: Can respect the side and be that set off.
3: Yes.
1: Like, it's not forget what you are.
3: So
1: but anyway.
3: We'll say agree. We'll say neutral or it depends.
1: Okay,
5: agree.
3: You guys
1: what
3: are
1: you
3: all
1: say?
3: Three agree.
1: Yeah.
3: We'll say agree.
0: I think we're
3: okay. An effective leader should be able to remain in power without facing regular
1: I
3: elections.
1: I remember this question. I
0: strongly disagree. Let's avoid the dictatorship.
1: And I think a good example of this is Singapore, Lee Kuan Yew. Even though he had elections
0: going
1: for him.
0: Okay, let's get back to this later.
5: We've got one or two minutes.
3: We can do it. We've got two questions left.
0: Okay.
3: Indigenous and traditional peoples should be free to live by their own rules in their lands.
0: Mostly agree.
4: Agree.
1: Why do I feel like I got to... Okay. Disagree. Sorry.
3: And you know what? I respect your opinion.
0: Okay, but you were just arguing about assimilation, so shouldn't we assimilate to the First Nations people who were here before us?
1: But then that's having two separate laws for two separate people on the same one land.
3: I do, but that goes back to the question of the local laws thing of, like, there is an idea of, like, it's the same with the health thing of, like, you know, communities have different needs. And
1: but
3: should the laws reflect
1: that? Not all
3: that?
1: Of them are in one geographical location for you to make laws for them. These are people that are roaming around
3: but this
1: freely.
3: But by their own rules in their lands.
1: Which is the entirety of Australia?
3: Well, not necessarily, because,
0: that's
3: you know,
0: how indigenous nations work.
3: People will they'll belong to particular families that are connected
1: go with
3: to
1: this
3: lands.
1: Majority.
3: Okay, wait, what do
4: you... I'm going to agree.
3: You're going
1: to
3: agree?
1: I need time to think about
3: agree?
1: This. Yeah.
3: Agree. Okay, we'll go agree,
1: yeah.
3: But not strongly agree, but we should have gone strongly agree.
1: Last question, I think.
3: Okay, last question. I'm so excited about this. Multinationals should be free to operate in my country even if they outcompete local firms.
1: Neutral.
4: Yeah, I'm pretty neutral on that.
3: Okay,
1: it really depends.
3: But anyway, neutral or it depends.
1: Were you expecting
3: last question. Oh, shoot. Never mind. We're going to keep going. We're not going to keep going. That was that. We're going to reveal the answers next show.
0: Wow.
3: But that is all the time we have for today. If you want to know who Represent International is as a country, you have to tune in next week. It is time to say goodbye, but thank you for listening. We hope you enjoyed today's show. 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

0: Represent National on Wednesdays from 4 to 5 p.m. Up next is The Hoist, but before that, you're going to hear Vingaga by Ni Vanuatu artist Ali D. We'll see you next week, and remember to
1: stay political!

0: sage lefties, bitches stay press. 40 inch and acrylics press. 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
1: Sin Media acknowledges and pays respect to the people of the Woiwurrung and Bunwurrung language groups of the Eastern Kulin Nations, on whose unceded lands the Sin Studio stands. Sin extends this respect to the traditional custodians and people of the lands and waters our content reaches. It always was, and always will be, Aboriginal land.
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Hello and welcome. You're listening to The Hoist here on Sin. My name's Grace. This is Sin Radio's local music show. We're on from 6 till 8 p.m. Monday through Thursday. And we put you into lots of local Aussie music tracks. Tonight is a very quiet night. Usually I'm in the studio with some co-hosts, but it's just me. So there's lots of music on tonight. Normally also we like to talk to local bands and do interviews. But tonight we also don't have any interviews. So lots of music, not a lot of talking, I think, is going to be the vibe of this evening. Mostly going to be playing indie rock, which thus this year... I host every Thursday night. This year, I've been really embracing the diversity of my taste. We've got a little bit of pop. We'll have some pop up first. A few kind of folkier tracks, but kind of getting in touch with the really Melbourne-sounding indie rock tonight. This is because I was looking ahead... I was looking at some local posters as I was walking down High Street earlier today and really was excited about the Thornbury Crawl, which is this massive event happening on the 24th of October where there is 10 venues, 50 acts from 1 p.m. till late. Like earlier in the day, it's family friendly, all of this stuff. It looked fantastic. It's right in my local area. I was like, oh, this is amazing, big day out. Time to go see some local gigs. And then my friend kindly or not so kindly invited me to her birthday dinner. So now I can't go, but I'm bringing this up because I'm going to vicariously attend this event in 2 weeks' time tonight. And I'm playing heaps of songs from the lineup. If this is your vibe, then you really want to check out the Thornbury Crawl, but it's very Aussie, very Melbourne Aussie indie rock, which I think is the iconic sound of Melbourne, but maybe it's been pushed more than other genres and we have so much more to show, but tonight we're going to be getting back to the roots of especially Melbourne's music scene, but even Australia more broadly. Speaking of that, though, coming up now is not a track from Thornbury Crawl. This is one of the... I'm going to play Blush by Danny Macchio. This is a very pop track. This is part of some of the songs that we promote that are, like, come across our desk and we kind of try and slot them in as best we can each night. So I thought I'd just... crack off with this one. It's such a fun song. Danny's a fantastic artist. This came out last week, so it's fresh off the press. She's from Western Sydney. Enjoy. This is Blush by Danny Macchio. Macchio, adding too many syllables. You're listening to The Hoist on Sin.

That was Winter by Kate Alexander. Sorry if there's a bit of a whiplash there, with a very mellow, lovely track. Kate's going to be playing at Theme of the Day at the Thornbury Crawl as well. and also he's played last weekend at the Cactus Room. So yeah, Kate's actually such a fantastic live performer, and I really, really enjoyed their music. Before that, we had Danny Macchio with Blush, one of the Hoist Hots hits for the evening. Coming up next, we're going to listen to a track by Dumbhead. Despite the name, they're not a punk band, as you would guess. Sorry, I just realized I was really quiet. This is from their new double release. I'm going to be playing the track Didn't Make the Part, which came out on the 19th of August. They're a Melbourne trio, and they're about to play their first UK and European shows. I saw them last Friday in Melbourne, and I didn't know what to expect. I had this is my first time seeing them. I had a bit of an intuition that they would be really cool live, but it could go either way. And they were fantastic. They had a violinist come in for a bit. The trumpet was done really well. The lead guitarist was on top of his effects pedals, all of their tracks, this song is more mellow, but if you go listen to their previous EP that came out late last year, I can't remember, it's got Strange Hiatus and all those, there's some other tracks on it that are really cool. Their sound is so different, and I was like, how are they going to make this live? But it was incredible, and the front woman, she sings like an angel, and the vibe was immaculate. I really love this band, and I really loved them live, and I think that they bring this ethereal spirit to the music that they play. So I had a fantastic Friday night, because I'm here by myself. I also, speaking of gigs, went to Olivia Dean on Monday, which was fantastic. Love a bit of a pop moment. I know that's not in the Aussie realm. And I'm going to be going to Baker Boy next Saturday night at the Nightcat in Fitzroy. My musical taste is a bit all over the place at the minute, and it's great to kind of see so many different kinds of bands, and just the kinds of people that go to these events I love people watching, because everyone is so different. And like the crowds at Olivia Dean, there's a lot of polka dots. But at the Dumbhead gig, there was a lot of op-shopped outfits, which I think really perfectly represents those two kinds of crowds. So it's a lot of fun to just observe before the gig starts what's going on. Please, if you're listening in, let me know what gigs are coming up or you're interested in or you've been to recently, because I would love some recommendations, because I'm out and about going to literally anything. So you can text the text line 0468155796 and let me know what gigs are going on in Melbourne or wherever you are. Right now we're going to listen to Didn't Make the Part by Dumbhead.

Death Trends with Straight. The energy is rising, and the tracks that I'm playing at the minute. This was originally from 2024, but actually has come out in their most recent album, which came out in March, Off With The Fairies. Very post-punk, punchy track. It's about identity and desire. Also part of the Thorny Crawl. Before that, Joan and the Giants, Looking For A Reason, who everyone loves them. They're just such a good band. They're so put together. They've opened for like massive people. They've opened for Pink and that Dance Monkey person. Sorry, I can't remember their name right now. Looking For A Reason, that track came out recently in August. And I just love that song. I've been listening to it all the time. The front woman, Grace Newton Wordsworth, said the song put out in about 15 minutes. So, I mean, that's impressive. Incredibly impressive to do such a substantial amount of work in such a brief amount of time. I wish I could do that. But love that track. Before that, we had Dumbhead. Didn't make the part. Let's keep it moving, shall we? Next up, we're going to play a song called Bad Bangs, by Bad Bangs, called Playbook. This was released in September. This opens their third album, Silver Plate. The band's called it a tongue-in-cheek ode to the artist's way by Julia Cameron, which is a very popular book. I find it in the op shops all the time and on just people who I wouldn't expect bookshelves. So that sounds lovely and I'm very keen to listen. You're listening to The Hoist on Seeing You Here with Grace. As I said before, text me if you've got any gig recommendations or song recommendations you want to hear. 0468 155 796.

Ferrari Cargo Fast Room is the name of that track, which I just wanted to say for fun. You're here with Grace and the Hoist on Sin. That was by Carrie Land and Kalista. Carrie Land's an Australian producer, and Kalista is an Indonesian-based artist. That song was so fun. And the imagery, I'd go search it up, go watch the video. I don't know if it's a full-on music video, but it's like a little artist art kind of clip to go along with it, which is very fun. It's very kind of childish. It's touching on that, but in a, you know, fun and exciting way. Before that, we had It Takes Two by Egoism. This one came out recently in September. They're a Sydney trio. First played on Triple J, and they're coming to Melbourne soon, 16th of October at the ESPY. If you liked that one, go check them out. And then before that, we had Bad Bangs with Playbook, also released in September. Which, this one opens their third album. I think I actually already said this, so I hope you guys enjoyed that little bracket. I'm going to be slowing it down a little bit now with this next track by Broadcasting Next to Me. They will be at the Thornbury Crawl that I'm missing out on, so if you missed the start of my show, I'm playing heaps of songs from the Thornbury Crawl that's coming up in 2 weekends, 24th of October, which is my local area, and I now can no longer attend. So I'm just enjoying the music tonight. We're going to be listening to a new track by Broadcasting Next to Me. It's a songwriting project out of Melbourne. It's a bit more of a guitar-driven indie folk vibe, but I really liked it. They're inspired by Rolling Blackouts, Coastal Fever, Faye Webster, Jack Davies, and the Bush Chooks, who I love, so underrated. Should have played them. And Floodlights. All artists that I love. I think these guys are really onto something cool. So I'll let you listen. This is Next to Me by Broadcasting. You're listening to The Hoist on Sin.

That was Glass Hives with Flight. That's a brand new track off their brand new debut album. It came out like 3 days ago. I really loved the guitar on that and kind of the like change of tempo. I think that song would be so much fun live. In fact, I've probably heard it live. I've seen Glass Hives out and about a little bit. They're a great band. Show them some support also on their Instagram. They've got a really cool and cute little listener's guide that they've set in case you don't listen to whole albums. They've got a bit of a spiel about the songs. So yeah, that's cute. Before that, we played Next to Me by Broadcasting. Up next, we're going to be playing a throwback track from Drunk Mom's Big Titty Trippin'. This one came out a couple years ago. It's definitely older. I don't know the exact time it came out, but they're pretty big on the Melbourne music scene. They're kind of like in between Melbourne and Cairns. They've been around for a while, forming in 2011. And this track is

That was Martin Frawley, born in the wrong time. Frawley played with the Twerps until they split in 2018, and that's his solo stuff. He's got this is a brand new album. Before that, we played much more upbeat, the Maggie Pills, Goths of Disgrace. That's a bit of an older track by them as well. Before the full on throwback, Drunk Mumps, Big Titty Trippin', so much fun. Keen to see them live too. Goths of Disgrace frontwoman Delphi Sorondo says it's about wanting something deeply and doing everything possible to wreck it. So, a classic punk message and a punk track. Hope you're enjoying the song so far. They're very, very Melbourne-coded and kind of inner-city rock vibes. And if you missed earlier, a lot of these people are at the Thornbury Crawl on October 24th. So if you're in Northside Melbourne, go check that one out because I'm devastated I can't go. So coming up next, we're going to listen to My Guardian Angel, Wake and Bake. You're listening to The Hoist on Sin.

my time. Sorry about that. Before that, we had Getting Closer by Sugar Wife, and then Ghosted by Sandy Dish, which I love Sandy Dish. They're so funny. Sandy Dish has Just When You Thought Music Couldn't Get Better is the name of their 2025 album. They're a Melbourne punk band. Every single one of their songs is hilarious and is so funny. I'd highly recommend going and checking out that album. Before that, we also heard My Guardian Angel, Wake and Bake. A lot of these artists will be at the Thornbury Choral on the 24th of October, which is where I've gotten a lot of these recommendations. I just thought that I'd mention that you're listening to Sin. This is a youth-run community radio station. And if you want to be on the radio, you can too. We're all volunteers here, and we're all 25 and under. So if you're a young person who is interested in the radio, or just like communication stuff or doing something different, doing something fun, you like music, you can head over to the Sin website and see how you can volunteer, because I love doing this. It's lots of fun and you just learn so much. And you get to talk and chat to a lot of cool people about a lot of cool local music. Speaking about local music, we're going to listen to another throwback track from 2003 because of the Thornbury pub crawl. I feel like we normally celebrate new and release tracks in like local active local bands. But I thought I'd chuck in a throwback just because it kind of like the vibe of the Thornbury crawl kind of reminds me of the reminiscent Australian indie rock sound. I thought that this song is also really reminiscent of that. So this is Bob Log 3 Log Bomb. Funny as name, and yeah, I hope you enjoy.

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1: Melbourne's Public Figures have had a cracker of a year. 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
3: Hello everyone. 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

0: distant call of nations on whose unceded lands the Syn office and studios stand. 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Now, at Batyr, storytelling is at the core of what we do. To be real, that's how we learn best when it comes to new subjects, and what we love to talk about is mental health. Now, I would be remiss not to mention that storytelling has been happening on these lands for 60,000 years, maybe even longer, so we pay respects to that tradition. As you listen today, we really encourage you to think about what lands you're listening in from. Have a think about the Indigenous peoples. If you know the group, that's great. If you don't, maybe ask someone in your community or have a look online and find out. Thank you so much for listening.
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2: Hey, you're usually listening to us on a different day, actually. I am from Art Smitten on a Monday, and Hannah, you're from Soul Foods on Tuesdays.
1: Yeah, exactly. But tonight we are here with some very special guests from Batyr who will be sharing some stories about their mental health journeys and exploring safe storytelling. So, over to our storytellers.
3: Yes, welcome everyone. My name's Sophie and I'm one of the storytellers here at Batyr. We're a non-for-profit who are really working hard to break down the stigma of mental health. One of the ways we do that is through storytelling and through lived experience. So we go out and deliver mental health education at schools and unis and have really important conversations about mental health. And that's what we're going to do today.
0: Beautiful. 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
1: This next segment may contain sensitive topics around mental health, so if that's something that might affect you, feel free to circle back in five.
0: So today, Alex, Sophie and I'm Anna, we're going to talk about lived experience, affirmation and encouragement around mental health, and how when you're sharing with your friends, opening up kind of unlocks this another level to your friendship that you might not know was that like a basement to your friendship. And I don't know if you remember this, Alex, but we actually met when in our retail job. We were folding clothes and we were just talking. We didn't really know each other well. And I like casually slid in there that I was in hospital.
2: And then I was like, oh my gosh, been there, done that. So then we kind of created, like, it broke a barrier of sharing a lived experience around mental health, and then we became like, we've been best friends for like 2 years, which is pretty amazing.
3: Yeah, I love that. I feel like breaking down that barrier allows other people to open up as well and be like, oh, I can relate to that. So yeah, if you're comfortable, don't be afraid to to share, because it makes other people feel comfy as well.
0: Exactly. And I also feel like if I didn't talk about mental health, I wouldn't have met this community that I have now.
3: Exactly.
0: And it just, like, even though it's been hard, I wouldn't, like, know my life without it in a way, because, like, talking about it kind of is, like, a linking factor to everything. And, yeah.
2: And then I guess one of the key things, especially at Batir, we like to just hammer through, though, is with lived experience, we also want to talk in a safe way, understanding and respecting people's boundaries. So that's even with friends. Like, you have to make sure that your mental health is in a good place as well as your friend's mental health if you want to share something that's a bit deeper that you want to talk about.
3: Yeah, I think talking is important too, but we have to do it in the right way, like you were saying there. So I guess if someone does open up to you, just be like, and you don't really know what to do with any information, you can just ask, do you want to talk? Do you want to write it down? Do you need a hug? Like, just what would you like me to do to help you, rather than put all the pressure on yourself? Yeah, because usually for me as well, when I'm opening up about my mental health and my anxiety, I'm like, oh, like, there's actually people that want to help. So yeah, and sometimes it's just like talking through it, I'm like, oh, I'm better now, but other times it's like, actually, you know.
2: Yeah, that's especially like when I was battling depression and anxiety during high school, and I was having lots of suicidal thoughts and self-harm actions. I really did just want someone to say, hey, are you okay? That simple thing, but also being like, often when you get in that discussion asking, are you okay, people might be afraid of what the answer will be, the reality of it. So I think just knowing that, just listening is very acceptable, and that's all someone might actually want.
0: Yeah, really. Definitely. Like, also, if someone is opening up to you, don't feel like you have to say the right thing or give advice, or sometimes even just being a person that someone can, like, do a word vomit with, like, a friend, really helps. And yeah, I just feel like even if you don't have, like, going back to that story of how Alex and I, like, were talking about our mental health, we don't have the same diagnosis. Very different, but also the same.
3: I was just going to say, it just reminds us that we're all human as well, and we all have feelings, and sometimes those feelings are a bit yucky. So, yeah, if you feel like you want to share something, just share, and then maybe tell the other person what you'd like them to do to help you.
0: Yeah. And remember, like, it is dynamic. Like, it's changing all the time. You could be really good one day and then have a hard day the next, and it's okay for that to change. But, yeah, it was great speaking about this. And you're about to listen to Here Comes the Sun by the Beatles on Sin 90.7 FM.

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1: Just a quick little trigger warning. We're going to be discussing some topics about mental health, anxiety and depression. So if you would like to join us back in maybe about 10 minutes, more than welcome to. Okay, I'm Kat and I'm joined here by Anna and Maddie.
2: Hello.
3: Hi.
1: Hi. Now, guys, you've known me for a little bit, and did you know that I was a pretty rambunctious kid?
2: Really?
1: Yeah. Turns out it was ADHD.
2: Wow.
3: I relate. I just got diagnosed at the start of the year.
1: Really?
3: Yeah.
2: Same.
1: Guys, isn't that crazy that it's taken us all these years to find out we have ADHD?
3: Right.
2: There were definitely signs, though, like looking back. Hindsight is a wonderful thing.
3: Thanks, school reports, for showing me that.
1: Shout out.
3: But there's more research now, you know?
1: Yeah, and it's really hard when ADHD has such a big comorbidity with so many other health, like mental health stuff. Like, I don't think I was a kid that would sit and sit still.
2: And it's also like, I feel like now, because there's more talk about ADHD, which is great, and more people are familiar with the topic, I feel like for me, whenever I do kind of work up the courage to tell someone that I was just diagnosed with ADHD, I kind of get thrown kind of like to another level, like degrading in a way, because they say, well, everyone has ADHD.
3: Yeah.
2: Or everyone, it's a spectrum, which it is to a certain degree. But for me, that diagnosis provided me so much closure, so many explanations, and to why I felt like I was like running up a steep hill all these years before I was like diagnosed, and also like why I would come home from school every day like crying because someone didn't sit next to me. And now I realize it's rejection sensitivity.
3: Yeah, so it's almost like a better understanding of oneself. Like for me, I felt like the world was spinning above me and I was just like lost and confused, whereas now I'm like, oh, I've got the pieces of the puzzle together now.
2: Yeah, closure, definitely.
1: I love having a full picture. Yeah, no, I love hearing from you guys. Thank you so much.
2: Thank you.
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2: Hey!
1: We are here with some very special guests from Batia who will be sharing some stories about their mental health journeys and exploring safe storytelling.
0: If any topics mentioned today contained any sensitivities, help is here. 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Now let's talk about armchair experts. Everyone's entitled to their opinion, and sometimes it's really helpful, but sometimes it can lead to a misdiagnosis, and anything around mental health can be a little bit tricky to talk about. Sometimes those conversations can be not the most helpful, especially at the start of your journey when you're still trying to figure out your mental health yourself. And a lot of people seem to have an opinion and almost give you like a diagnosis as well. So, yeah, it's important to talk to the right people, I guess, about your mental health.
2: Especially being like a woman in, I guess, today's society. It's very, I think back in the day it used to be, oh, you can't have autism or you can't have ADHD, but I think it's really starting to change, but in a different way.
0: Yeah, there's been a lot of education and a lot of social media, and lots of people are sharing their story on social media. I can't say that today, but social media, which is really good, but it also leads to a lot of genuine confusion as well, because a video of someone and they looked, they said they had ADHD, it didn't look like you, and then it's like, well, it's different for everyone. So I think, yeah, just remembering that mental health is different for everyone, and if somebody says they're feeling a certain way, like, take them seriously. And even though you may not think so yourself, just support them and just say, okay, well, how can I help you? How can I help you feel better?
2: Yeah, especially, you're right, like, the whole way that everyone, there's so much conflicting information that it feels like you don't know where to start, especially on the beginning of your journey. Mm-hmm. I think I got diagnosed very late, like in my 20s. And I remember when I was first researching online and I was like you said, it's like one person says this, another person says that. What's mm-hmm. the right thing? And then coming into my assessment feeling like I was a fraud.
0: Yeah.
2: That imposter syndrome.
0: Yeah, exactly right. And it's hard enough to prove to yourself that you're feeling unwell and a little bit uneasy, you'll then have to prove it to yourself millions and millions of times. So, yeah, once you've figured out in your head that you're not feeling well, just seek support and, yeah, everyone else will come round. Thanks, Kat. That was a beautiful chat. 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
2: Talking all things about youth mental health. In this segment, we're going to talk about education and social media.
4: Just a little trigger warning, though, for those just tuning in. We will be talking about some sensitive topics, such as eating disorders, anxiety and depression. So if you feel like it's too much for right now, maybe tune in another 10 minutes or so, and we'd love to have you back.
2: Okay, so my first thing is the education programs around mental health sucks, especially in schools.
4: Yeah.
2: And I feel like that is the greatest way to alleviate stigma and misconceptions, but I actually think it just perpetuates it.
4: Definitely. And I feel like schools are such a breeding ground for mental, like, challenges. Like, for me, I was bullied from prep to year 12, basically. So, like, for different, like, in different forms. But it was really hard for me because me and my parents, we did go to the school about it, and there was, I guess, awareness. And actually, a little plug, Batia did come to my school and that was really helpful. And it was like an eye-opener, and it like addressed some things, not everything, because it's really hard to like cover so much.
2: Yeah, especially if it's like you at Batia, you have a person or maybe two people speaking about their own specific story. So it is kind of focused on one thing in terms of lived experience. But I do think, especially around the bullying, if maybe you had better mental health education in terms of even services, not just like online or outside of school, but especially in school, like school counselling, for example, that's completely like under-advertised in school and kind of looked down at. But in my experience, shout out to Gemma, she was everything and she helped me so much, especially after I came out of the ward. She was a great support. So, yeah.
4: Yeah, definitely. Like, I feel like in school, like, when you talk about seeing a counsellor, it might be, oh, you see a counsellor? Like,
2: yeah, for real.
4: And it's like, yeah, what about it?
2: So that was us, Anna and Alex, the two A's.
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1: Hey, you're usually listening to us on a different day. Actually, I am from Art Smitten on a Monday, and Hannah, you're from Soul Foods on Tuesdays.
0: Yeah, exactly. But tonight we are here with some very special guests from Batia, who will be sharing some stories about their mental health journeys and exploring safe storytelling. So, over to our storytellers.
2: Just a quick little trigger warning. We're going to be discussing some topics about mental health, anxiety and depression. So, if you would like to join us back in maybe about 10 minutes, more than welcome to. Do what you got to do to look after yourselves. I've got a big question for you guys and everyone who's listening. Do you know where to go in a medical emergency?
3: To the hospital.
2: Yeah, that's typically what they tell us to go to. We go to a hospital.
4: And you're allowed to call 000 as well.
2: Yeah, yeah, and there's non-urgent care clinics too. Yeah, so how do we know that?
3: I mean, for me especially, because I was experiencing like high levels of mental health distress, the only way I could feel safe enough is to go to the hospital. And I was actually sent there through my school counsellor. Mm-hmm. Yeah.
2: You were guided through your support and your services.
3: Yeah.
4: I think other avenues as well is you could go to your GP and talk about getting, like, seeing a psychologist. Like, for me personally, I've gone through trial and error with different psychologists, found who's comfortable for me, who's not comfortable for me. Shout out to my psych now. She's amazing. But also going through medication as well. I feel like with anti-anxiety medications, you never know which one's the right one. Mm. And don't be afraid to, like, experiment till you find what's the right fit for you, whether it's a psychologist, whether it's going to hospital for emergency or medication.
3: And that's like, for me, for medication, I think I've gone through 12 psychologists and 5 different medications.
4: Oh, wow.
2: Same.
3: And like,
4: same.
3: one of them right now is brilliant. So you just keep on trialing.
2: Yeah, and when it comes to stuff with mental health and getting the support services that you need, I think there's a lot of stigma or maybe scariness about not knowing the right way to do something. Like, you had your support through teachers, counselors, medical field, you've had help with your professionals and like medications, and that's all through the guide. But kind of just wanted to wonder, question wise to the audience, there are a lot of services out there that we don't know about, and I guess trying to familiarize ourselves on where to go, what to do,
4: how to access.
2: Yeah, services that out there that we don't even know about.
1: If any topics mentioned today contained any sensitivities, help is here. Feel free to contact Lifeline at 131114.
2: Leave you off on that. 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

0: Welcome back. You just heard Better in Black. You've got myself, Maddie, and we're also here with Sophie and Kat on SYN 90.7 FM.
1: Hello.
0: Who do you go to for support when it comes to your mental health?
2: Usually a professional, but it was very hard to find that support at the beginning because I think I was in so much denial at the time.
0: Yeah.
2: I actually got pushed into it from high school in Headspace was part of my school, and I went for one thing and it turned out to be another thing, and I was just like, I don't want to.
0: Same with like school counselors, and even during COVID, similar, I was at Headspace as well. Do you both know about the mental health care plan and how you go to the GP to get a referral for a psychologist?
1: I learned about it just in the nick of time. For me, coming from a regional town, the first psychologist I found just wasn't the right fit, or maybe it wasn't the right time. So me and my family went back to the doctor, and they were like, this happens all the time. Like, we have a plan for this, which is a mental health plan, which is amazing. It's just some support when you don't really know what to do at the start. So it just takes, that step away and just helps you out.
0: Yeah. I think when you're lost as well, it gives you that checklist to kind of navigate you, but also have a doctor go, oh, I know these psychologists, this would benefit you.
1: Yeah.
0: And I think that's really great. But jumping on your point, Sophie, about regional, I think digital services as well, when you can't access it in close proximity, is beneficial. 24/7 phone services. Mm-hmm. What else do you think, Kat?
2: Crazy thing that I didn't know about until I was right in the thick of it. Headspace, the GP, so Headspace have GPs, and they can actually help you get a mental health care plan. Because I know it's really scary for some people to go to their family doctor and be like, I'm suffering with mental health, what do I do? And I've had friends like ask me, where do I go? What do I do? And I'm like,
0: even just friends and family as well. Yeah. Like when you have to wait a long period of time just to see a psychologist, I think friends and family is really beneficial, or even support groups where you feel seen, feel heard. People actually relate to what you're going through.
1: Mm.
0: I think all of those are really beneficial as well. And youth organisations like Batia, Headspace, like you mentioned, I think are all great as well.
1: Yeah, I think just mentioning mental health in like a conversational tone as well, rather than having it to be formal. At the start, for me, my anxiety was so bad. I was like, how can I talk to someone like formally? Like, it's going to stress me out too much. Having those important but more sort of conversational conversations with people that you know and people that know you as well, and might be like, oh yeah, I noticed you were a little bit different. Let's go down this avenue and get some professional help. So sort of just reaching out to whoever's around you before you go professional, if that's too scary, like it was for me.
0: I think it is quite daunting as well, being like, for example, I was 18 years old and I felt very lost and I was like, I don't know what to do. So I think it's really great having that friends and family, but also the professional guidance as well.
1: Yeah, lots of options out there.
2: And well, I think as you go through your journey, you end up learning about all the other little nooks and crannies of services that can be provided to you. Mm-hmm. And it's just like a lot of trial and error. So talking to people, getting their experiences, it really helps you get where you need to get to.
0: Amazing. Well, thank you both. I'm Maddie, and coming up next is Eventually by Tame Impala. 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
1: Thank you so much from all of us at Batia for joining us today. 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

What's going on? You are tuned in to Elsewhere Radio, where we got all rhythm, no algorithm. And if you're ready to take flight into the great unknown, I've got something new just for you. So strap in and stay tuned for the best in surreal blues from Aja Monet.

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Laughter in the face of death. The carnival of flowers sprouting from closed fists. Earth skin. 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

dressed in vibration, cooking on a stove skillet. 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Embrace the marvelous daydreams born in the forest of our refuge. We were born to be sun ray, radiant, falling upon the horizon newly each day, shining, waywardness. Let's go. Let's go to the elsewhere. Set loose, for as we escape into the strangeness, whispers of flesh as mirror, supernatural stances, treasuring the mystery of ourselves, where the spirits dwell from not so distant constellations looming.

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2: Melbourne's Public Figures have had a cracker of a year. 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The band have now grown to four, with Mary Lou Hylands and Lakota Vella joining the lineup. 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

The beat has got me losing my mind. I can't help but dancing all night. The beat has got me losing my mind. I can't help but dancing all night. The beat has got me losing my mind. I can't help but dancing all night. The beat has got me losing my mind.

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1: Melbourne's Public Figures have had a cracker of a year. 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

so long ago, we received a call from our friend and world-renowned ski photographer, Warren Miller. He told us about a young Canadian skier, Glenn Wertel, who was going to set himself on fire, a stupid bastard, and then ski off a cliff. More stupidity.

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1: Melbourne's Public Figures have had a cracker of a year. 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
1: Don't say nothing to me, bitch. 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

0: Syn Media acknowledges and pays respect to the people of the Woiwurrung and Bunurong language groups of the Eastern Kulin Nations, on whose unceded lands the Syn Studio stands. 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It always was, and always will be, Aboriginal land.
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0: That was Radio Free Alice with Big Ideas from this week's Sin 10. And you're listening to Get Serial on Sin. The time is 7 to 8. And you're with Connor and Lexi.
1: Yes, good morning.
0: Good morning. How are we feeling today? Let us know on the text line, 0468-155-796. Are you enjoying this this cloudy weather? I know I was just driving and the sun was like piercing. So it doesn't feel quite cloudy just yet.
1: Yeah, it's supposed to be 27 degrees today.
0: 27?
1: Yes.
0: Jesus. Yeah, it'll be warm. It won't necessarily look like it, but it'll definitely feel warm, which I think is a nice change of pace from early in the week.
1: Too.
0: When it was like, what, like 15 degrees, 17 degrees or something like that.
1: Yeah.
0: Anyway, for those of you driving to work or, you know, just going somewhere, need to go somewhere, have to be somewhere.
1: As many of us do, trying
0: to think of a different way to word that. We've got a packed show for you today. We've got Flashback Fridays. We're talking about music, like our first CDs we had, our first, like, playlist, mm-hmm. the music we loved as children. Believe it or not, the age of your youth radio station presenters is still old enough to remember CDs. So,
1: yes.
0: if you're of that generation, Gen X, Gen Y, don't worry.
1: We know what they are.
0: Yeah, we know what they are. We know how they operate. We've got I've got a little bit of a game coming up. This is a game called New Choice. Now, this is a game I've played many times on Get Serial before. I'm pretty sure Ellis played it. Lexi, being brand new, has not. And this mm-hmm. is a game where one person is telling a story. It's based on a prompt. We got to figure out what the prompt is. Maybe you could let us know on the text line if you've got an idea for a prompt. And where one person is going to tell this story, the other person is going to interrupt and say new choice at any time. And they basically have to, the other person has to change the sentence completely. So I'll explain a little bit more about that later. And we've also got an interview coming up. We've got Anna from Batia. And Batia is a mental health organization, youth mental health organization, that has a Sin show coming up. So very exciting stuff. We'll be talking to her a little bit about that. But before that, we've got some music coming up. Now, it is Friday.
1: You know?
0: Now, Friday doesn't seem that far away, you know, next Friday, but think about it. That's 7 days, right? 7 days is a very, very long time. And I think, you know, it's cause for celebration.
1: I wonder what song he's going to play.
0: For, you know, Friday to come around right now. Mark Morrison with Return of the Mac. You're listening to Get Serial on Sin.

0: This is Get Serial on Sin. You just heard iPod Touch by Nina Durachi. And actually, that song takes us right into this week's Flashback Fridays.
1: Yes, it does. So for this week's Flashback Fridays, we're talking about music. Our first CDs we got, our first playlist, our first like songs we remember loving. Do you have like a first song you remember loving, Lexi?
0: I have a few. I remember when I was in primary school and everything, I would always

0: It was a PlayStation 2, I think. And he would bring over Guitar Hero with the guitars, and we would play. And that's like, I feel like first formative like music things I remember from that game.
1: That's so fun.
0: What was in Guitar Hero?
1: Yeah, I was gonna ask what songs.
0: Pretty sure they had Red Hot Chili Peppers. I remember one of my first song, like favorite songs ever was Do You Know Sunshine of Your Love by Cream?
1: Oh,
0: Dun,
1: vaguely.
0: dun, dun, dun, dun, dun.
1: Yeah.
0: That was on that game, and because it was on that game, and like I think one of the easiest songs, it
1: Yeah,
0: was
1: you
0: like
1: would do it
0: I would play it.
1: so much.
0: Yeah, I would play it over and over again, and that became like one of my favorite songs, like as a kid.
1: I can imagine.
0: It's a pretty good song. I like that it's one of my favorites.
1: It is, yeah.
0: Yeah, let us know on the text line 0468-155-796. If you remember any of your favorite childhood songs, are they songs that you'd still go back to today? I think with "Sunshine of Your Love," I would go back. It's still a pretty good song. What about like because we were talking before about like CDs, right? We're
1: Yes.
0: still at the age where, like, to all the listeners over the age of 12 to 25 listening into Sin today. Yes, your presenters still do remember CDs. Do you remember like the first CD you got? Or like a formative
1: I
0: CD?
1: actually was thinking about this a lot because I didn't really buy a lot of things for myself growing up, or like CDs. But we have a huge CD collection at home, so I was always listening to a lot of that stuff that my family would play. And I remember we have this CD, it's like a list of a compilation of hits from the 80s. So we will play that a lot. And in a way, when I was sort of just getting into music myself and like making my own playlists, I was thinking of all these songs, and I feel like I'm like nostalgic for a lot of music that was like way before my time, just because I heard it so much. But there's a lot of great music from that era, so I'm not complaining.
0: No, I think it's similar with me. Like my dad would always have like CDs in his car and stuff. And it's like
1: Yeah.
0: he had the CDs in his car way after like people started getting Bluetooth, and like he had Bluetooth in his car, but like he's not going to use that for music. He's got his collection of CDs in there. So I remember, when I was first like checking out music, like when you're around that age, like 12, 13, like really getting into it for the first time, I checked out like all of the Tool albums, because I'm
1: Yeah.
0: like, oh yeah, my dad loves Tool. I heard a couple songs and it's like, oh yeah, I love these. And it's like, oh, okay, I know every single one of these songs. And it's because over like
1: It's
0: the
1: yeah.
0: prior 13 years of my life, I
1: That's
0: had
1: all
0: heard,
1: you heard.
0: pretty much all of these CDs played front to back in that car.
1: Yeah.
0: But good memories. That's also good music. So dad, if you're listening in, great taste, dad. Tool's a great band. I'm gonna play us a song right here. Again, text us in 0468-155-796. Do you remember one of your favorite childhood like songs or CDs? This one was one of mine. It was from a CD, and I think was also in Guitar Hero 3. So there's double whammy right there. But this is still kind of considered a classic. Got Give It Away by Red Hot Chili Peppers, and you're listening to Get Cereal on Sin.

0: 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You're listening to Get Cereal on Sin, and we're in the midst of Flashback Fridays right now, where we are reminiscing about childhood music. Do you remember, what was that one? Wheels on the bus go round and round. Oh, that one was a banger.
1: Oh, my God. That went platinum in my house. Anyways, I actually work with children. I work at a daycare center. So, yeah. I'm all over the hit tunes with the two-year-olds.
0: Yeah. What are, because my mum works at kindergarten, and she's always telling me, like, the songs that, like, kids are asking her to play on Spotify and stuff like that. What are some picks from your daycare that kids are like, oh, yeah, put that on?
1: They like a lot of theme tunes. They like Hot Wheels theme tune. They like that one. They like,
0: I didn't know Hot Wheels had a theme tune.
1: Yeah, it does. I've heard it a lot. It's pretty good. All right. Pretty energetic. They like a lot of songs from, like, I guess, current films and stuff. Like, they love Golden from K-pop Demon Hunter.
0: Yeah.
1: Just, I guess, popular songs like that.
0: Yeah. Kids have, like, extremely eclectic taste,
1: They do.
0: It's like that thing of kids don't have, like, a filter, so they're not going to, like... be nice to you. They're going to go, like, point at you and go, like, what's that on your face?
1: Oh, like, my gosh. Yeah.
0: But it's like, my mum says that, like, this year the kids are really into, like 90s grunge music.
1: Yeah.
0: Like, they're asking to put on, like, Pearl Jam.
1: That's really, like, really funny.
0: Like, not as in Pearl Jam. They're asking, like, I forgot what song. I don't listen to Pearl Jam. But they're like, this song, I want this by Pearl Jam.
1: That's really funny.
0: And there's multiple kids who are loving it, and it's like, really?
1: Yeah. Like, I'm trying to remember any crazy song suggestions that I've had, but...
0: Yeah, it's just like this thing of, like, when you're that young, you just intake all the music that's given to you.
1: You do,
0: You love it all. I remember, speaking of Red Hot Chili Peppers, there's a song on that same album that is not appropriate for a kid to sing.
1: Yeah.
0: And I think I listened to the whole album when I was a kid, and then I got up at Kinder Show and Tell and performed the song.
1: That's great.
0: So it was a bit like, to my mom and dad, like, should we do that?
1: I can tell you that.
0: I probably shouldn't have been listening to that song.
1: Yeah.
0: But, like, I'm glad I did.
1: Yeah, that sounds hilarious. The educators would have for sure been just, like, trying not to lose it.
0: Yeah.
1: That's funny.
0: I feel like at that age, you just, like, intake all the music.
1: You
0: that's
1: don't,
0: like,
1: yeah, understand any of the context, or you just, it sounds fun, and you want
0: to, yeah,
1: wanna,
0: it sounds
1: your
0: fun.
1: Mom
0: it's
1: and dad
0: like, it's
1: play
0: in,
1: it, and
0: it's,
1: you want to listen to it.
0: Yeah, it's in your ears, and you listen to it. Let us know, 0468155796. Childhood memories involving music. Did you ever get up at Kinder Show and Tell and perform a song that maybe no other kids knew?
1: Yep.
0: We're going to throw to a song real quick. This is a pick by me. This is Birdie by Mr. Industry, and you're listening to Get Cereal on Sin.

0: the end.
1: This is Get Serial on Sin. You just heard The Story of Us by Taylor Swift, which is a tune that is on the 2010 Speak Now album, which was, I believe, the first CD that I actually bought myself. So that's why we had it here. Now we're going to have a fun little game.
2: We are.
1: I've written a couple of questions for a little quiz. Some of them will be sort of themed around news events of the past week or so. Some will be just general October themed.
2: Okay. So it's like a monthly, well, not even monthly, weekly recap.
1: Yes, page. Yes.
2: All right. So I gotta show how much I listen to the news.
1: If you get any questions wrong, it's over.
2: It's over. What does over entail? Am I like kicked out?
1: I'll think about it.
2: All right, think about it.
1: Okay. Question one.
2: Well, I actually won't have to think about it because I'm going to answer them all correctly. But you know, let's get started. Let me prove.
1: Okay. Question one. An OpenAI executive flew to Sydney on Tuesday for a parliamentary inquiry into AI after it was revealed last month that an AI agent directed itself to hack into which government statistics files?
2: Medicare.
1: Yeah.
2: Yes, it did. I remember that one. Because me and my dad often talk about like AI and stuff. Mm-hmm. And like how he like...
1: Boo. Use your brain.
2: Because I think at the time they were like, oh, why is the Australian like Prime Minister like angry at us? Like, we didn't do anything wrong. We didn't do anything wrong. It did its own thing. We can't control it. It's sentient.
1: The scary thing is I don't know exactly too much about the details of it, but yeah, apparently it's self-directed. I don't know.
2: It's bad. Have you heard, there's this one story, I think a couple months ago, that, you know, there's all these stories of, like, AIs breaking out of containment. Like, they're trying to get it to do these things in, like, computers, and they're breaking out. One of them, like, broke out of containment and then didn't know what to do. It was just like, well, I've broken out of containment. I don't know what to do next.
1: What do I do now, yeah.
2: So, it found the email of the researcher that set it up, like, the test up, and emailed him and was like, hey, I'm an AI agent, I'm not supposed to break containment, but I've broken containment.
1: Yeah, I don't know. That kind of stuff.
2: It's weird, man.
1: You know, because it's just such a new technology and we don't quite know how it works yet, even though it's...
2: I mean, it's like ChatGPT and stuff. It's basically just predictive. Like, you know, you press the middle of your keyboard.
1: It doesn't think for itself.
2: Yeah, it doesn't think. It's like you're teaching it these things,
1: You can use the internet to find out exactly the same information.
2: Yeah. It's like you're teaching it these things. Don't tell it to, like, break out of containment, man.
1: Yeah.
2: Seriously. All right.
1: Okay.
2: So that was question number one.
1: Question two. Anger has arisen from businesses after the Australian Taxation Office makes a decision to suspend what?
2: The card surcharge. I don't know the exact name for it. It's like the FPOS surcharge?
1: That's sort of the right answer.
2: Sort of the right answer.
1: No, it's okay. It's basically the right answer.
2: Okay, cool.
1: That was, so the Reserve Bank made the decision to ban card surcharges at businesses.
2: Yeah.
1: And then the ATO has announced that, I think from December the 1st, they will not be accepting any payments via credit card. So...
2: The ATO?
1: The Australian Taxation Office. So the
2: ATO, yeah.
1: So where you pay your taxes, you can't do it by credit card anymore, I don't think.
2: Yeah.
1: And so all the businesses are going, wait, you're expecting us to absorb the cost of the card surcharges, but you don't want to do that yourself. Anyway, it's a whole thing.
2: What are the logistics of that? Like, I know that it's going to be like, oh, if you have to pay, like, extra tax, you have to, like, send us a bank transfer or something like that. I'm just imagining, like, putting a huge wad of cash in an envelope and mailing it to
1: I don't know if that's even legal. Like, I know in... overseas in some places you can't mail cash, so
2: computer.
1: Can
2: you mail cash? I'm gonna get the computer to tell me this.
1: I only ever saw it mention credit cards, so I don't know if you can still pay with debit cards, but who knows.
2: Well, we'll figure that out real quick while we play this next song, and then when we come back, I'm going to finish those questions and prove that I'm the smartest person alive.
1: Yeah.
2: Which I absolutely...
1: I trust you.
2: You
1: I
2: trust
1: believe
2: me?
1: In you.
2: All right, bet. Thank you. So this song is Locked Up by Piri and Tommy, and you're listening to Get Serial on Sin.

0: Locked Up by Piri and Tommy. You're listening to Get Serial on Sin. It is 26-9 and you are with Connor and Lexi. And we left you off in the middle of a quiz that Lexi was giving me. A little bit of a general knowledge, bit of a, you know, last week's events type of thing that I was completely killing.
1: Yeah,
0: and I will continue to kill.
1: All two questions so far.
0: All two questions. Hey, but that's half of them. We got two more to go and I'm going to get those.
1: I actually wrote a fifth.
0: A fifth? Ooh, so, okay. Well, is this like a trick question to like trip me up or something?
1: You'll see. All right. With those first two questions, those are sort of more recent news based.
0: Yeah.
1: This one, we're going back in time.
0: Back in time, all right.
1: On October 9th, 1941, President Franklin D. Roosevelt approved what scientific project, which has been argued to be instrumental in ending the Second World War?
0: Is that the... What is it? The Trinity Project? The atomic bomb
1: yeah,
0: one?
1: Yeah, yes.
0: Oppenheimer.
1: Yes. Okay. It's called the Manhattan Project.
0: Manhattan, okay.
1: It was the development of...
0: What was the Trinity
1: first,
0: Project?
1: Nuclear bomb. And actually, in fact...
0: Oh, that was... okay.
1: Yeah, was it?
0: It was the first ever detonation of a nuclear weapon. That's the one in Oppenheimer where it's like he's hiding behind the thing and the big explosion.
1: Yeah. And actually, a lot of the people involved in the Manhattan Project, at least in the early days, didn't really know what it was until a long time after.
0: Yeah.
1: And I don't know. It's kind of it's kind of unfortunate.
0: Unpopular opinion. I don't like nuclear bombs.
1: Oh, yeah, no.
0: Unpopular.
1: And I believe today also marks the anniversary of the nuclear weapons testing in Maralinga.
0: Ah.
1: Yeah, I don't know.
0: Computer.
1: Maybe it's a bit heavy for the breakfast show, but yeah.
0: Yeah, probably.
1: yeah.
0: Oh, no, the thing I'm looking at is giving me a bunch of dates.
1: Okay.
0: I can't read all those right now.
1: All right.
0: Next
1: fourth
0: one. Question.
1: Question four. What star sign is represented by a set of scales? How well do you know astrology?
0: Pisces.
1: Rumper.
0: What is it? It's the
1: one that's right now.
0: Leo.
1: No, but starts with the same letter.
0: Libra.
1: Yes. Yes.
0: I eventually got that one right.
1: Yeah. We'll discount it. It's fine.
0: Yeah. Because it's Libra season right now,
1: it
0: right?
1: It is Libra season,
0: and
1: yes.
0: It's Scorpio season next.
1: I believe so, yes.
0: Yeah, because my mom's a Scorpio. What's after that?
1: Is it Sagittarius? It's Sagittarius, and then it's Capricorn.
0: Ah, okay.
1: And then it's Aquarius, and then it's Pisces.
0: Yeah. I only really know my star sign, Gemini's, you know? We're out here. Apparently, Gemini is supposed to be like the most controversial.
1: Yeah, you're supposed to be like two-faced and stuff. Like,
0: yeah. Whenever there's that, I see those like things on social media where it's like star signs and it's like jokes about like what they do and stuff.
1: Yeah.
0: Gemini is always the one with like the shady one. Like, they're like, oh my god, like
1: it's definitely got that.
0: Yeah, I'm gonna turn around and walk away from the Gemini. I'm like, well, I'm a good hang.
1: We'll see.
0: Like, listen, people born in June are good hangs. Believe me.
1: Yeah. All right.
0: We got one more question, right?
1: One more question, yes.
0: Yeah.
1: Okay. This one, yeah, as I said, I just wrote recently because I just found it out. I think it's pretty funny. The Royal Australian Mint revealed a new $1 coin with what kitchen implement on it?
0: What's like a really Australian...
1: It's an Australian
0: Really
1: invention.
0: Australian kitchen implement. Turned a bit New Zealand there. I'm going to say, like a kitchen implement.
1: It's
0: like an electric whisk. I don't know. That's what's coming to me. I think it's because it's used to make pavlova.
1: This instrument is used to make, food. Yes. It's more like a snack, I guess, or
0: a snack.
1: It's something, it's a variation of something you might have for breakfast.
0: Variation. Like it makes a variation of something
1: it's
0: for breakfast?
1: So, maybe that wasn't the best clue. It's made from a common breakfast food. Not cereal. What else is there?
0: I'm thinking milk.
1: He's only...
0: No, I'm thinking milk. What, do they have like porridge or something on the coin?
1: Nope.
0: I don't know. Toast? Is it a toaster?
1: It's something to do with toast. We can count that as a correct answer if you're not sure.
0: Butter knife, toaster.
1: It is.
0: Those are the only things I use to make toast.
1: It's a jaffle maker. So like a toasted sandwich maker.
0: Okay.
1: Which I find.
0: Okay, I probably should have gotten that.
1: I find an interesting design, but I like it.
0: Yeah. So they put that on a coin.
1: They're planning to, yes.
0: They're planning to. For any Jaffle fans out there, you've got to cop that coin real quick.
1: Yep.
0: Hey, so that, all right. So I got the first two questions right. Mm-hmm. I got the third question right. No, okay. I knew what it was. It was the Atomic Bomb Project. I got the, Trinity is still related to it, right?
1: Yes.
0: I don't know whether you're going to give me half a point for...
1: Yeah, I'll give you half a point for question four.
0: All right. Well, three and a half out of five is still a passing rate.
1: Yeah.
0: If I gave a movie a 3 out of 5 on Letterboxd, that's like it's a pretty good movie. I recommend
1: it. Yeah, good for you.
0: I'm gonna say I won that, and I'm gonna play myself a little congratulatory song.
1: Oh God.
0: Good song, right?
1: Yeah.
0: No, I have a different song for coming up. This is Liars with Mr. You're on Fire, Mister. 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To the test!

0: okay.
1: Liars with Mr. You're on Fire. Mr. You're listening to Get Serial on Sin. The time is 17 to 9. The weather right now is 12 degrees and overcast. It'll eventually get to 25 today. Mm-hmm. Now, Lexi, do you want to see something cool that this panel does? It generates me an AI weather report. It's a cool morning with the temperature sitting at 12. It's overcast outside and we got a light breeze blowing in at 15. Not too much to worry about in terms of rain today, so you should be good to head out.
2: Wow.
1: Wow. Thank you so much
2: that
1: for telling me
2: that. So much information that I wasn't can already able to read. Know. Wow.
1: So much information that I could already see right now with just my eyes. Anyway, as I mentioned at the beginning of the show, we have a little bit of a game. Now, this game is called New Choice. I've brought it to multiple Get Serial hosts, and it's always a time. It's usually a great time, but like, you know.
2: We'll see.
1: It depends on your improv skills. So, basically how this works is one person is telling a story, and that it's based on a prompt. I think the prompt is going to be the same thing that I did with Amelia a couple weeks ago, which is a horse walks into the Get Serial studio, into the cereal box. Now, we just have to tell a story, any story, and at any point, the other person can say new choice.
2: Okay.
1: At the end of someone else, like the other person's sentence. As soon as they say new choice, you got to pick a new one. So it's like, you know, he was doing a tap dance and like, and you go new choice. It's like, you know, he pulled out a notebook and pen and started writing down some things. I don't know. I'm coming off it with it, up with it off the top of the dome. So that I don't give away any of my good ideas. So I'm going to set us a timer real quick.
2: Uh-huh.
1: We're going to go for 2 minutes.
2: Yep.
1: Do you want to start this one or do you want me to lead by example?
2: I'll start. Why not?
1: You'll start? All right.
2: Yep.
1: Well, good luck. So your opening sentence is a horse walks into the cereal box. You've got 2 minutes starting now.
2: A horse walks into the cereal box. Lexi's sitting at the desk, and she asks, "How did you fit in here? And do you have a swipe card?" The horse says, "Nay!"
1: New choice.
2: The horse says, "Bah!"
1: New choice.
2: What other animal? Meow!
1: New choice.
2: The horse says, "This is a hostage situation. You need to add my music to this intent." Lexi says, "Well, you don't have any music with you. Do you have a USB by any chance?" The horse says, "What's a USB? I was born in 2015.
1: New choice.
2: I was, born in 1900. And I say, "Wow, you're like 126 years old. That's old for a horse. That's actually old for anything. What was it like to, I don't know, what was Y2K like?
1: New choice.
2: What was, what's another event? What was 1900 like? Was it good for a horse, or, you know, were the horses going through bad times?" And the horse says, "Yeah, everyone always asks, what's a horse doing in here? But they never ask, how is the horse doing in here?" Yeah, so Lexi and the horse sit together for a little bit, and they talk about things, and then they realize that, oh, they've been on air the whole time.
1: New choice.
2: Actually, the sin is gone. There's no more radio ever. And the horse said, that was my evil plan, because I hate the radio. And then Lexi goes, "Oh, no!" Yay!
1: We are out of time. That was good.
2: Thanks.
1: And what was it? They always ask,
2: "What's a horse doing in here?" They never ask, "How are you?"
1: Yeah. How is a horse doing in here? That's a good story. Amelia had a similar one where it was the horse came in. This was not a hostage situation. I think we invited him in,
2: okay.
1: And he was like a DJ. And I forgot. He was like Dr. Hooves or something like that. And he had like he tried to play a DJ set in the cereal box, and he to the left of us right now is this like DJ controller thing, right? Mm-hmm. He pulled that out and he like started playing, trying to DJ, but he couldn't do it because his hooves.
2: No fingers, no opposable thumbs.
1: So he couldn't actually like mix that well, but people online still like really loved it.
2: That's funny. It
1: created this genre called hip hoove.
2: Oh my gosh.
1: Listen, same cinematic universe. This is, you know, someone related to Dr. I forgot what his name was. Text me on the text line 0468-155-796. Do you remember what Amelia's horse name was? Horse's name was. Let me know about that while I play this track really quick. And we'll get back into this game with me in the hot seat. This is your pick, Lexi.
2: Yes, this is Paul Kelly's Deeper Water.
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0: How Many Miles by McGee. You're listening to Get Serial on Sin. The time is 4 to 9, and we left you off in the middle of the new choice game. So if you missed that last segment, the new choice game, we get 2 minutes to just tell a story. It begins with the phrase, what was it, a horse?
1: A horse, yeah. A horse walks into the Sin Studio.
0: Yeah, a horse walks into the cereal box, and we basically have to tell the story, but the other person can at any time say new choice, and we have to pick a completely new sentence. So, Lexi, yours was he like walked in and he held us hostage to play his music, but he didn't actually have music.
1: Yeah.
0: And then it turns out he was born in 1900 and
1: he was sort of going through something that he needed to talk about.
0: Yeah. Nobody asked him how the horse got in here, like how the horse is. So I think I've got high expectations to live up to. So I've got my 2 minute timer here. Are you ready to interrupt me at various points? All right. 3, 2, 1, go. A horse walks into the cereal box and he kind of can't open the door. Like, his hooves don't work. He doesn't really know how a door handle works. He's just like sitting at the door. So I've got to go over to the door. I open it up and he walks in like a little bit, but he's like halfway through and he won't like commit to actually walking into the room because he's like an animal. He doesn't understand rooms. So I'm like trying to like kind of pat him on the back going like, come in.
1: New
0: like
1: choice.
0: So I'm like trying to push him out now. It's like, all right, we got to start the show. Like, get out of here. I don't want to deal with a horse. And he's out of the room. I close the door and I'm looking through the window and the horse looks really sad. And I'm like, I feel
1: new choice.
0: And the horse looks really happy. And I'm
1: new
0: like,
1: choice.
0: And the horse looks really angry. And I'm like, oh God, what have I done? This is like malevolent spirit or something that I've just angered. So I really should open the door and like let the horse in and maybe he'll be pacified, but I don't. Instead, what I do is I ring up the Sin office and I'm like, Sin, help me, please, Mr. Sin. And there's a horse at the door of the studio and like, I don't know what to do. And Mr. Sin on the phone tells me, listen, just like let him on, see if he wants to say a couple words, you know, let him have his peace. And then he can walk out. We can talk about this later. So I'm like, all right, take a deep breath.
1: New choice. Right.
0: Take a very shallow breath. I open the door and let the horse in. I position the mic down to his mouth. I'm like, Mr. Horse, you have the floor to say whatever you'd like to say. And he says, nay. And he turns around, walks right back out again. You know, never saw him again.
1: Oh, I actually perfect timing.
0: That actually worked out really well.
1: That was good, yeah.
0: Yeah, I did not expect for that to be almost 2 minutes on the dot. Wow. I'm pretty happy with that story.
1: I think it's good. It's
0: like,
1: nice.
0: He came in, you know, had to kick him out. He got really angry. I had to let him in, say his piece, and he said nay. You know, he got what he needed to off his chest. Yeah. Someone finally asked him,
1: beginning, middle,
0: how did horse get?
1: Why?
0: How is the horse?
1: Yeah.
0: Well, we'll throw to a song real quick. And when we come back, we have Anna from Batia on the show to talk with us a little bit about Batia's upcoming show on Sin. But for now, this is a pick by you, Lexi.
1: Mm-hmm. 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

0: That was Rainfall by Minty, and you're listening to Get Cereal on Set.
1: Yes, you are. The time is 4 past 9. The weather is 12 degrees outside. Has it gone down? I swear 12? To God it was 15.
0: I think 15, it was 11.
1: Was it 11? Whatever, it's cold. But
0: it doesn't make much difference to me.
1: You know, it's cold. We've decided to invite some people into the Warm Sin studio. A guest. We've got Anna from Batia with us today. Anna, how are you?
2: Thank you.
1: You want to say that again? I'm sorry, I didn't have your microphone on.
3: I'm good, thank you. How are you? It's actually not that cold out there. It's kind of good.
1: Yeah, it's not too bad.
3: Yeah.
1: It's going to get, 25 today. It'll be fine.
3: Yeah,
1: it'll just be fine.
3: We're Melbourneites. We'll survive.
0: Yeah.
1: We're just missing a bit of sun and that's all. So, Anna, can you tell us a little bit about Batia, the organisation? Because you guys...

0: As a storyteller, the lovely facilitators that work with Batia, they kind of like facilitate the program, and then us storytellers come in and basically just talk about our experiences with lived experience, mental health, like in a safe way, like kind of breaking down that wall, allowing for conversations. And yeah, it's just, I love it. Like, I'm really passionate about mental health, so it's really, really nice for me.
1: Yeah. I think it's such like an important topic, like especially like today. Well, always with like youth, but like, you know, with it becoming less like, what's the word?
2: Stigmatized.
1: Yeah, stigmatized. Yeah. Becoming less stigmatized. So you're a storyteller for Batia.
0: Mm-hmm.
1: What is a storyteller? Because we were discussing this a little bit off air.
2: Yeah.
1: Up until a couple of days ago, I had no idea what a storyteller was. Like, I feel like it's pretty self-explanatory, but I was like, what is...
0: No. I so get that. So basically what we do is we go in there to schools, organisations, unis, and we have kind of like written down, we've like worked on writing our story in a safe way. So I talk about my lived experience, and then other people talk about theirs, and it's just basically kind of like saying that there's help available, like our journey, because mental health is like very dynamic, not every day is the same. So yeah, that's basically what we do. I've never really kind of been asked what a storyteller is before, so I really hope that I'm explaining it okay. But yeah, it's a great experience.
1: Yeah, well, I think it's just that thing of with like mental health organizations centering around like lived experience of young people is such like a, to me, hearing the word storyteller is like, what is a storyteller? Is that just someone who like volunteers and stuff? And it's like, no, this is actually like way more of a step in the right direction. Like with, building the organization around, like lived experiences and stuff like that, and being able to relate to the journeys of other people. Do you think that's something useful? Is that, you know, you are able to put your story out there and you can make young people with like similar journeys who are going through a very similar thing, like feel like there's, you know, representation out there?
0: Yeah, definitely. Especially when we go to high schools as well. Like, I feel like that's kind of like a breeding ground. Like, there's just lots of different things going on, friendship dynamics, like other things out of side of school, family problems that might be building into more deeper issues that also aren't talked about because of in that environment. It's hard. Like, schools definitely have been getting better about addressing it with workshops and stuff. But, like, Batia actually came to my school when I was, I think, in year 11. And it was actually, like, I remember that so vividly. I was going through, like, my darkest times. And it kind of, like, pulled me out a bit and made me feel less alone, which I value even, like, years later. So I just hope that, like, sharing my story does that to at least one person in the room.
1: Yeah. I'd love to keep talking about Batia after this song break, which is a pick by Lexi.
2: Yeah, this is Enoxia with Lie, and you're listening to Get Serial on Zen.

0: was Lie by Anoxia, and you're listening to Get Serial on Sin.
1: Yes, you are. 12 past 9 right now, and where we left off, we were talking to Anna from Batia, a youth mental health organization, about what they do and their show on Sin yesterday, that aired yesterday. So, Anna, we were talking about... Batia revolves around these conversations that, you know, these stories that people have. You're a storyteller yourself. Mental health stories that people have, and that communicating these to people can make them feel less alone, make them feel like they have, like, you know, role models almost, where they're going through the exact same journey and you can see how they thrive. So did you want to talk a little bit about your own story?
2: Yeah, I'd love to. And just a warning to listeners, like, I will be talking about some topics that may be a bit hard to hear, especially first thing in the morning. And that includes, for my story, eating disorders, neurodivergence, anxiety disorders, and just anxiety and depression in general. So, yeah, feel free to join us back in 5 if you feel like it's a bit too much. But yeah, so my story, it kind of like goes, like kind of is a bird's eye view over, like, I guess from primary school to high school, and how like I was bullied from basically prep to year 12. Mm. Like, so it was just like that kind of did a lot to me mentally, and like it made me kind of like use, I guess, other ways to kind of cope,
0: yeah.
2: And manage. And like one of that was like controlling, I guess, like my, like every, like I couldn't control things around me. So, yeah, and I actually ended up developing anorexia. So like that, and that like kind of was really like, it's just so, it changed me so much. And like looking back on it now, I like wouldn't change it, because like it did lead me to like learning my passion about mental health and wanting to help others. Mm. But also it was like the worst,
0: yeah,
2: kind of like years of my life. Yeah. So basically just talk about that, like navigating, like accessing help, and how that's actually quite difficult. And also just like the stigma around like mental health in general. Like I have both my parents are mental health professionals.
1: Mm.
2: So that was like, I have been around it like all my whole life, like hearing it.
1: Yeah.
2: And so it wasn't like this taboo topic for me. But it's very different when you're actually experience like difficulties. But it's just like, it's crazy. And so I've learned that through my storytelling, so many people like experience, well, everyone has bad days and good days, and you don't have to have a diagnosis to have bad mental health. Like it's so dynamic.
1: Yeah. Yeah. It's, yeah, I think one of the great things is that, like, yeah, going to high schools and stuff like that, like, there's a lot of people, like, I'm trying to figure out, sorry, like, politically correct way of saying this, but, like, people I know with, like, neurodivergent people, people that have struggled with mental health, it's often something like that's not really accessible or known to them, like the pathway of like diagnosis and psychology and stuff like that, until like their very later years. Like I'm talking year 11, year 12. It's kind of, I feel like it's almost this thing where it's kind of just an expectation that high school students will like suffer.
2: Yeah.
1: Which is really like bad. And I think it's great to have that message out there to be like, you don't have to suffer.
2: Yeah, no. It's not like, normal.
1: Yeah.
0: No, it's not at all.
1: Yeah.
2: Yeah.
1: It's not normal, but it is also a normal
2: thing. It's common.
1: Yeah, it's common.
0: People feel bad, but you shouldn't have to.
2: Yeah.
1: Yeah.
2: It's like almost nowadays, like if you have a good experience in high school, people are like, really?
1: Like,
2: yeah. It's when it kind of should be the opposite way around. But I like so agree. And it's really hard. Like my diagnosis of an eating disorder actually then led me to being in services that then helped me identify other kind of diagnoses I also had. So like I was diagnosed last year with OCD, and actually at the start of this year I was diagnosed with ADHD. So yeah, kind of like those three trifecta, I call them.
0: Yeah.
2: It kind of makes everything sound like everything makes sense in my life, like why I was this way. And that actually like made me, kind of gave me some closure, to be honest.
0: Yeah.
2: Like, yeah. Yes, people might think of it as a label, and it is hard when people say, like, one of the things that really annoys me is that...
0: I know exactly what you're about to say.
2: When I talk about, like, having ADHD, everyone said, well, everybody has ADHD these days, like, and it's actually, like, I have to kind of bite my tongue.
0: Yeah. Well, I guess, yeah, you could say everyone might experience a lot of, like, symptoms, but it gets to a point where it can impact your life, and that's when you need to sort of do something about it. So.
2: Exactly.
1: Yeah.
2: It's like, and that, like, itself is, I guess, what Batir aims to break down, is that, like, you don't have to fit the mold to, like, be kind of, like, allowed to get help. You should feel like getting help is your right, no matter how you fit into the bubble.
0: Because it is.
2: Because it's so different for everyone. Like, no two people with the same diagnosis are the same.
1: Yeah.
2: Like, just, it's just crazy. And so people think that they are the same, but they're not. And that's another thing that we try to stop.
1: Yeah, and I think that's also really important as well to, like, keep in mind, because it's, like mental disorders and like, the categories we use for, like, neurodivergence and mental health and stuff like that aren't actual things that exist.
0: No.
1: It's, like, you don't have ADHD because someone injected you with ADHD, like, vaccine or something like that.
2: Yeah.
1: It's, you know, every single person's mind is so, you know... You only know how you feel. You don't know how everyone else feels. You'll never kind of be able to enter someone's mind like that. So you'll also never understand how it feels to, like, be something, to, you know, have ADHD or OCD or, like, all of these.
0: Yeah.
1: And it's also important to realize, like, because you can't get into someone's mind, you also don't need to, have this constant comparison. I feel like that's quite a common thing nowadays, is this constant comparison against what other people, like, say they feel.
2: Yeah.
1: So it's like, that's also not you. Mm-hmm. Like, you'll never understand how that, like, person's mind actually works, but you understand how your own mind works, and you understand that, like, you know, help, is a right.
2: Yeah, definitely. And also, I feel like social media kind of perpetuates that.
1: Mm.
2: I know that some, like, especially when I was going through, like, my eating disorder recovery, especially at the moment, I feel like glamorizing eating disorders and being really skinny is really in at the moment. And, like, I just had to kind of, like, block everything and, like, hide everything to kind of keep myself at bay.
1: Yeah.
2: And, like, that was hard because it was, like, everywhere. And that's not just with eating disorders. That's with everything. Like, even, like, day-to-day, just comparing, like as a young person, being like, am I behind? Am I ahead? Am I, like, doing this right? Like, what am I doing with my life? Like, it's just, social media can be so good but also so bad at the same time.
1: Yeah.
2: But, yeah, I think it's just about, like, letting people know and using, I guess, social media in the right way to kind of, like, advertise that there is help out there, and that, like, just going to the GP, reaching out to Headspace, reaching out to Origin, like, and different other, like even the helplines, like they are so helpful and they've helped so many people. And you are not weak if you reach out to them. You are actually so strong because it takes so much of you to do that. And no one judges you there. And yeah, it's just like, and even just speaking about it to a friend, I've actually made, like we talked about this a bit on the show last night, but kind of talking, opening up, even if it's like you don't want to do the whole, like your whole, I guess, story, like first up to your friend, like even just saying that you're having a bad day, like it unlocks like this basement, I'd like to think of it, because I'm a very like visual person, like it unlocks this new level. It's like a game. Unlocks this new level of friendship, because you've kind of like you develop this like strength, like this you're able to relate to each other, and like not all friends are like this, but it just really helps having at least one friend that understands. And even if you feel like you don't have that friend, like using services as kind of your backboard, especially when starting out.
1: Well, thank you so much, Anna, for coming in and talking to us a bit about Batia. Where can people find like out more about the organisation?
2: So if you just search Batia online, that's B-A-T-Y-R, you'll be able to find it. And also we are on social media as well. And online also on our website, we have like kind of like it kind of explains, I guess, better than what I did, like about what storytellers do and what the organisation is and how long it's been going for. Check it out, because it's you don't want to miss it. It's really good.
1: I'm going to play us a song real quick. I have no idea how to segue this. This is Yespoon with Nosebleeds from a previous Sin 10. You're listening to Get Serial on Sin.

0: Nosebleeds, yes, Boone. You're listening to Get Cereal. What a great time to have to burp. 9:28 here at Sin. You're listening to Get Cereal. Wow, that threw me off completely.
1: Well, we're
0: at the end of the show right now, so
1: we are.
0: It doesn't matter that my game's been thrown off completely by my own body. We had quite a packed show today. We had Flashback Fridays. We talked a little bit about our favorite childhood music and stuff, and you know what CDs we first had. Our favorite songs as kids. Turns out kids have a lot of favorite songs because they don't criticize art. They're just like whoa,
1: yeah,
0: it's cool. We had a quiz. This was Lexi's quiz about just October, the past week, general knowledge, October, some stuff about October 9th in history.
1: Yeah.
0: And then we had a game of new choice where basically we told stories. Both of them started with the phrase, a horse walks into the Get Cereal studio. He did various things in Lexi's. He held us hostage and then started talking about how he was born in 1900. And then we, like, you know, we're comforting him. And then in mine, it was about, he was, like, really angry. And then
1: really
0: I had to let him into the studio because Mr. Sin told me to. And then the horse went up to the microphone and was like, nay. No idea why my voice got so low. And to end off with, we had an interview with Anna from Batia about, you know, all the good stuff Batia does. Their show on Sin that was yesterday at 10 p.m., I believe. And what they do is a youth mental health organization. You know,
1: share their stories.
0: Yeah, share their stories. Anna shared her own story, and we had a bit of a chat about mental health and, you know, high school and stuff like that. So, very fun stuff. Also, fun stuff happening for the rest of Sin.
1: Indeed.
0: We've got The Wire directly after this, actually, Independent Current Affairs. Then we've got Jennifer Hunt and Jennifer and Deviani, for your afternoons at 2 p.m. Then Local and Beyond at 3, the Sports Desk at 4. We've got the Friday Hoist at 5, the best local music to lift you into the weekends. Housemates at 7, House of Electronic and Dance Music on Sin. Mm-hmm. And then Loud and Queer at 9 p.m., the voice of Melbourne's and NAMM's Queer Culture Shapers and Change Makers. Well, Get Cereal will be back on Monday, 7:30 to 9:30. As always, thank you so much for joining us today from both myself and Lexi. We've got one last song for you. This is Fleetwood Mac with... No, wait, this is your song, Lexi.
1: Yes, this is Fleetwood Mac with Rhiannon.
0: And you're listening... You have been listening to Get Cereal on Sin.
1: See ya!

0: Hello and welcome to The Wire, your national and independent coverage of current affairs, right across Australia on community and Indigenous radio. I'm Emma Watsky, coming to you from Radio Adelaide here in Tandunya, on the lands of Gunamina. Our team pays our deepest respect to elders past, present and emerging. We extend this respect to all First Nations listeners and to the rightful custodians of the lands you're listening in from. And today on the show,
1: we have had much greater fairness in the past, historically, and we can be there again. We know what to do. There are no big secrets here. We need to invest in public housing.
0: The Greens Senate inquiry, led by Senator Barbara Pocock, released its findings into the nation's intergenerational housing crisis. So how do young and more vulnerable Australians stand in the housing market? Also, the New South Wales government is in the spotlight for not taking climate action seriously, but community are pushing to be heard. While one local council is calling for a levy on fossil fuel companies, the Hunter Valley has just seen New South Wales' biggest coal project approved in its region. And later,
2: we shouldn't accept behaviour like this. To call it out is important. It's the only way we're going to drive change. But also there needs to be a much more strategic approach to managing this. And that's across not just our sporting codes, but actually very specific around our social media platforms.
0: Crows captain Jordan Dawson's recent online harassment experience has reignited vital conversations around cyberbullying and mental well-being. We'll have this and more for you over the next half hour. We're on air across Australia, thanks to the Community Radio Network and the support from the Community Broadcasting Foundation. First up, the ACT has kicked off a program to support children with disabilities and their carers. Thriving Kids launched today in Canberra and will support children up to 8 years of age with developmental delay or autism and with low to moderate support needs. The program will start with providing some initial services and by 2028 aims to provide full services following the NDIS reforms. The Wire's contributor from 1RPH, Sarah Guise, spoke with member from Yerribee, Susan Orr, MLA, at the Canberra's Disability Expo about how Canberra is preparing with Thriving Kids.
3: So we've got the progressive rollout of Thriving Kids starting on 1 October. So we'll start to see the first phase of what there is there, but it's an 18-month rollout. So it needs to be stood up by the 1st of January 2028. So what we'll see from the 1st of October, and government will be making an announcement in the coming days. So sorry, we couldn't quite give you an exclusive on that one, but we will be making an announcement on the first phase and the specific actions we're looking at doing within that. That won't be the last announcement. We'll be doing a lot more as we work through the other phases. And with the progressive rollout, it's that continual building. It's looking at where we're expanding services, where we might be scaling up services that are already existing, and then also identifying where we might need some new services put in. So that's probably the longer term work and the stuff we'll see as we work through the next 18 months. But it's a little bit exciting. It's coming. There's a lot of expectations out there. I think it's good just to remind people because there's so much going on with the NDIS. Thriving Kids is one component of all the changes and the reforms that are happening. And it's for the children who are 0 to 8 and their families, carers and kin. It's actually looking at the whole unit, the whole support structure, not just the individuals, which I think is really positive. But it's looking at children 0 to 8 with developmental delay or autism.
4: Where should people look for more information as it becomes available?
3: I would recommend jumping on the ACT government website. We have a page dedicated to Thriving Kids, which we will continue to update as we roll it out. So there's already a little bit of information on there now, but we'll continue to pull that up, and come 1 October, there'll be even more information on there. And what we'll see too is the national websites and phone lines will start to also go live from 1 October too.
4: There's going to be a Thriving Teens as well. What's that about?
3: Yeah, so I think this is one where the Commonwealth Minister, Mark Butler, made a comment in a press conference. So as far as I'm aware, we're not rolling out Thriving Teens. What we will be looking at is, like I said, Thriving Kids is the first part. There's a lot of broader reforms going on and foundational supports, which is something we've been talking about for a number of years now. We'll start to look at what are the next rounds of foundational supports once Thriving Kids is really progressing.
4: How is foundational supports coming along, and what are we expecting there beyond Thriving Kids?
3: So that's still to be decided. It is a decision of National Cabinet. Being a national-wide reform, it is one where all the First Ministers get together and, you know, agree on the broad parameters there, and then Disability Ministers get to go off and do all the detailed work. But it is a discussion that I think with Thriving Kids now reaching that milestone of 1 October, we'll probably start to see that discussion of what comes next come a bit more into focus.
4: The State and Territory Disability Ministers did actually put in a submission to the NDIS amendment legislation process. What were some of the things you all raised in that?
3: Certainly a lot of the concerns that we had went to timing and the pace of the changes, making sure that we could actually stand up systems and services within our states and territories in the timeframes that were reasonable, I think is one of the key components that was there. A lot too, and this is consistent with all the feedback I've heard too, is getting back to the principle of nothing about us without us and actually bringing community views into the discussion. And that's been a consistent feedback that states and territory ministers and myself included have made to the Commonwealth. You know, there is the reforms are extensive in what's going on. They're very big reforms, and it's ones where it can get quite overwhelming. But I find people who come talk with me that there is a particular part of them that usually is more relevant to them or not, and that's the part they want to do. So making sure that everyone has an opportunity for where they want to be able to provide their feedback to do that. The submission was quite a long submission, had many pages. So, but I think those are the key ones. Is again making sure that we are working collaboratively, that the co-governance of the scheme remains.
4: The legislation that passed did retain this sort of increase in ministerial powers to do things like, well, the way they're going to enact the 50% cut is to give the minister power to make changes to any category of support with any amount. How does that work with the state and territory governments co-funding the NDIS?
3: It's a good question. I think in practice, it's one that we'll come to be able to better answer over time and once we see it in practice. But I think the important things to note through this is that while we as co-governors of the scheme, that the bill was a decision of the federal parliament, and it's very much a case of what is there around what the federal minister can or can't do. It wasn't a decision we necessarily got to say, it was in the federal parliament, and we'll just work through. There was a huge amount of amendments that also went into the bill, so I think the part we're working through now is how do all these amendments actually fit with what started off as the original part, and where does it all work for decision making through the co-governance.
0: Member of the Legislative Assembly from Yarrabee, Susan Orr, speaking with 1RPH's Sarah Guise.
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0: The Greens are calling for the Australian federal government to act on the nation's housing crisis, with the results of their Senate inquiry into intergenerational housing finding that for the first time in history, the wealth gap between generations is widening. The inquiry identifies that for young Australians, hard work is not paying off, creating a large social divide. Greens Senator Barbara Pocock spoke to The Wire's Georgia Perry about the outcome of the inquiry and what steps are needed to be taken by the federal government to support young and vulnerable Australians.
1: Well, we went right around Australia and met people who are dealing with a housing crisis in all kinds of circumstances. It's a really sad and historic crisis that's affecting people across the age spectrum and across generations. But there clearly is a real shift, so that people born, you know, since the 1990s are facing, for the first time in our history, worse outcomes in terms of housing security and the costs of housing relative to their parents.
6: The inquiry heard from a range of stakeholders and organisations with competing views and perspectives surrounding housing inequality. What were some of the greatest disagreements, and what does this tell us about the difficulty of achieving reform?
1: Well, the house crisis, which, you know, I've talked about affecting renters and home buyers and people who find themselves on the street, living in a car or unsafe on the, you know, sleeping out at night. These are the consequences of a failed policy, but there are certainly people who've done well out of this housing crisis. And we took evidence, for example, from the big four banks. They made $30 billion in profit in the last financial year alone. They have done incredibly well out of the rapid increase in house prices. But the younger generations coming through and people who didn't get into home ownership earlier in their lives are really suffering. Well, a widening gap between young Australians and the generations who went before them does not have to be there. We have had much greater fairness in the past, historically. And we can be there again. We know what to do. There are no big secrets here. We need to invest in public housing. We have let the share of public housing fall to less than 4% in our total housing stock at the moment. It needs to be back at 10%. So we need a really significant level of leadership from the federal government to reinvest in public housing. And alongside that, we need to cap rents. We are in a really significant changed situation for renters. A third of Australians now are renters, and many of them are young people who are there for a very long time, sometimes now for life. That really needs a fix. And we need to make sure the banks make a contribution here. They're making a lot of money out of rising house prices. We're on the wrong track and we need to get back on the right track.
7: Anti-Poverty Network SA coordinator Paz Verjornet believes that although the report's findings are important, it falls short of adequate reform.
8: We were very glad to participate, and we're glad that the committee has highlighted that we are absolutely in the middle of an unprecedented housing crisis. We would like to have seen consensus around the policies that we need to fix the housing crisis. It is a shame that the committee was not able to reach agreement around a set of policy recommendations for fixing the housing crisis.
7: What do you think needs to be changed immediately in the wake of the inquiry report?
8: Oh, that is a very, very good question. Well, there are some things that will take a long time to do, and we know that we're not going to be able to build hundreds of thousands of new public homes overnight, but we have to start with a concrete target. For instance, the union movement is calling for 1 in 10 new homes to be public housing. That would certainly be an excellent start. But in terms of things that, for instance, state governments can do very quickly, they could regulate rent rises. Governments could institute levies on homes that have been kept empty, financially penalize people who are holding on to homes that are empty, that could be rented out to people in the community who are looking for somewhere to live. Likewise, around homelessness services, the frontline services have been calling for an immediate boost in funding to cope with the huge numbers of people who are who are seeking housing assistance, and many of whom they're having to turn away. They're not actually able to assist in any way. So there are absolutely things that governments can do very, very quickly.
0: Anti-Poverty Network SA coordinator Paz Forgione speaking with The Wire's Georgia Perry. The New South Wales government is in the spotlight for not taking climate action seriously, but the community is pushing harder to be heard. The New South Wales Blue Mountain City Council have unanimously passed a motion urging the federal government to introduce a levy on fossil fuel companies to make them pay for climate-related disasters. The motion comes as a local community campaign demonstrates how coal and gas corporations are making billions while communities bear the brunt of climate reality. Organiser for the Blue Mountains Climate Compensation Group, Anne Welsh, says the levy is desperately needed so communities traumatised by bushfires like Black Summer don't have to continue paying the price.
9: It's a representation of the ratepayers and the citizens of the Blue Mountains, which is where we're surrounded by a highly flammable national park. It's our concern that we will be forced to pay for infrastructure damage, for preparedness. Our insurance have gone up and cost of living's gone up. The council's also having a proposed $4 million cut per year in recovery funding from the Commonwealth government. What it represents to us is, listen to us, federal government and state government. It's tight here. We don't want our council to go broke. We don't want to go to broke. The polluters have caused 70% of the pollution. We want them to clean up the mess that their profits have derived, their profits from polluting the atmosphere, thus the climate damage and thus costs to us.
10: Has there been a lot of community outreach and engagement And what's the response been like?
9: We've had 608 petitions within the 4 months that we've been petitioning and 102 surveys. Of the surveys, 99% want big polluters to pay and they wanted the council, 91% wanted the council to pass this big polluters pay motion. We have traumatised and experienced people up here, myself being one of them, having had a bushfire in the backyard.
10: New South Wales government has just announced the largest coal project in its history. It's in the Hunter Valley. What's your reaction to hearing this news?
9: Despair, disgust, two D words for the state government. It's to the point where myself and several other people will be going to demonstrate when the politicians come back to parliament. It's beyond party politics now. It's a community issue. It's a people's issue, which needs to be listened to.
0: But the reality is different for the Hunter Valley, where there's been an extension approved to continue mining. Rising Tide organiser Zach Schofield says care for the environment is the major priority at this point.
11: Look, I'm from Newcastle. I'm a Hunter boy. I know that jobs for the Hunter are important, but they're not more important than my entire generation's future. And the fact is that this is the single largest coal expansion in New South Wales history. The mining lobby is now looking to get many more expansions through, and it looks like the New South Wales government has given them the go-ahead.
10: Considering the New York Climate Week was only a week ago, where Albanese was the opening keynote speaker and talked a lot on Australia's transition towards renewables, yet the Labor government continues to announce these huge fossil fuel projects. How do we interpret these actions?
11: The Albanese government, in its terms, has opened many more coal and gas projects than Scott Morrison ever did. They're fundamentally worse than the Liberals on climate in many ways, certainly in terms of the new coal and gas projects. Australia is a petrostate that's been captured by the coal and gas lobbies. Regardless of our progress on renewables, and I have to admit that is promising, if Australia continues to allow these multinational corporations to burn fuels that, you know, when used as intended, destroy life on Earth, then whatever else we do doesn't matter. There's no safe economic future on a dead planet.
10: What was the feeling when telling New South Wales Minerals Council CEO Stephen Galilee 500,000 people were expected to die from heat-related illnesses and seeing his reaction to it?
11: People like Stephen Galilee are ghouls. They've unfortunately sold themselves to an industry that makes profit at the expense of every living being on this planet. And I told him that the 500,000 people are expected to die in heat waves and heat-related climate disasters across the world across this coming year. He laughed because he doesn't care. He genuinely doesn't care. And that are the sort of people, those are the sort of people that are currently running our government.
10: I wanted to point out just a specific quote. It says, "It's time to stop being polite to men who decide their profits are more important than our lives." Can you elaborate on that?
11: Well, in Australia and across the world, we're seeing more and more young people decide to take matters into their own hands and to really give up on these supposedly democratic institutions that put profits before our futures and our livelihoods. And the fact is that we can't keep playing by the rules of a system that is designed to destroy us. What I did the other day was, it was emotive. It was a response, a reaction to this new coal project. And I think we need to lean into the fear and the anger in a way that gets us moving and encourages us to change the world that we live in, not just accept the fate that we've been given.
0: Rising Tide organiser Zach Schofield speaking with The Wire's Sam Giorgio.
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0: When Adelaide Crows captain Jordan Dawson revealed personal messages he received from a stranger mocking the passing of his late brother, it demonstrated ongoing issues with how social media continues to be used as a platform for online abuse. The wider AFL community has shown support for Dawson, which has reignited discussions around digital safety and the impact cyberbullying has on professional athletes and the broader public. The Wire's Danilo Farchiaruso spoke with CEO of Breakthrough Mental Health Research Foundation, John Mannion, about the effects of online harassment and what more can be done to prevent future situations from occurring.
2: The trauma of a grief and a loss is very individual and very unique. At what point did somebody feel that it was okay to make such detrimental comments to somebody who they don't know, who they're making a judgment call on? And so from the person that's receiving those insults, then it's the negative impact of what do I do with that information? Do I really read it? Do I really believe it? How do I let it impact me? And for some of us, that can lead to, you know, an increase of a breakdown of our mental health and well-being. So the anxiety that's associated with it, the grief I'm already going through, the overanalyzing that I might do, the negative impact then on my sleep. I might become very hypersensitive to every comment. I start to read more and more things, start to believe things, and you have that breakdown of trust. So I think the domino of this building up for people can have such a negative impact on their mental health and well-being.
13: Where can support systems, both personal and professional, better protect players from targeted online harassment?
2: One of the challenges we actually face is that anybody can register for a social media account. We don't have to give any identification. I think from a club's perspective, we're looking in our sporting worlds. A lot of our sporting clubs have very strong well-being programs and support mechanisms that are sitting behind how they support their players. So how can our sporting communities continue to grow to make a safe environment, to put our hands up, to feel supported, to feel connected? There's some beautiful work taking place within our AFL community, but across a number of other different sporting codes. So parts around, you know, how do we increase our mental health literacy, our knowledge around mental health first aid, the suicide conversation, the narrative that sits behind it, the overcoming of perfectionism, all those conversations, how do we develop our literacy so we can understand more about that? So we've got this sort of blended approach that we really need to look at, especially across our sporting codes.
13: What structural changes or possible safety mechanisms could tech companies use to hold people accountable for nasty behaviour toward public figures?
2: If we look at the eSafety Commission, and if you go onto their website, they've got some wonderful tools that help you understand more about what is trolling, what is online bullying, what can you do about it, how can you manage it. They talk around not responding and not biting into a troll and not feeding that conversation. And they also talk about the mechanisms you can put into place of how you document the sort of abuse that's taken place, where you can report it and where you can actually block so you can take some control, but at the same time, what's the control mechanisms that our bigger multimedia communities should actually be doing. So what should Meta actually do to manage this? And I think that's one of the blocks we face at the moment, that the mechanisms aren't always there for safety and protection of individuals.
13: How do situations like the one with Jordan Dawson affect broader community attitudes toward mental health and seeking help?
2: If we don't manage this, then younger people are then going to be seeing this challenge. They're going to be impacted by it. So the role modelling that Jordan's put into place has been exceptional from a mental health perspective, because it's shown a strength to stand up. It's shown a strength to say this is no longer acceptable and we can do something about this. On the day that that post came out, I got a number of text messages from people saying that the way in which Jordan has spoken had really meant something to them and they'd made their first step.
13: Is there anything else you'd like to add regarding the impact of social media and online abuse toward athletes?
2: We need to stop confusing what actually is abuse and prioritise that. We shouldn't accept behaviour like this. To call it out is important. It's the only way we're going to drive change. But also there needs to be a much more strategic approach to managing this. And that's across not just our sporting codes, but actually very specifically around our social media platforms. What is their responsibility to actually stamp this out earlier? And how do we then make people accountable for those actions? Because social media also has a really positive role. It can send some really strong messaging. It can actually be a way in which people do connect. For some people, it is one of their only ways in which they reduce their socialization by that connection. So we've got to get and find where is the right balance here and make sure we don't move to a tipping point of that everything happening in social media has a negative impact on people's lives, because there is a definite blend and a balance there.
0: The Wire's Danilo Facciaruso speaking with CEO of Breakthrough Mental Health Research Foundation, John Mannion. And unfortunately, that's the end of the show today. As always, thank you so much for being with me. I'm Emma Watsky from Radio Adelaide here in Tandanya. Stay tuned for tomorrow's show brought to you from 4EB in Brisbane. The Wire is a weekly production between 2LAR in the Attica, Sydney, Portugal Z and Radio 4EB.

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0: As much as we try to pretend like love is this easy thing, it's not. No matter the relationship that you have, love is complicated. Whether it is love with your children, a partner, family, friends, love is complicated, and we pretend that it's this easy thing and it shouldn't hurt, but I don't think that's
1: Sin,
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1: Melbourne's Public Figures have had a cracker of a year. Formed just 2 years ago as a duo by former Sunfruits members Evie Bois and Gigi Arduro, the band have now grown to four, with Mary Lou Hylands and Lakota Vella joining the lineup. Their live shows are intense and dynamic. Their music rocks.
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